0: 26th. This Pure Gospel Ministry broadcast. Amen. The founding pastor, Elder Elijah, the late Elder Elijah Fison, beautiful Mother Rebecca Fison. We just thank and praise God. Amen. Because we do. Yes, as that song says, we know what prayer can do. Prayer is essential for the saints. Amen. The people of God, prayer is essential. We know that God answers prayer. Amen. And we ought to tell it. We ought to tell it. Give our testimonies everywhere we go. Amen. We are living witnesses, amen, that prayer changes things. Amen. This is your host on this evening, Lady Veronica Cobb, Faithway United Ministries, the Pastor Bishop Charles Cobb. We are located in the city of Detroit. Amen. 5047 Shane Street. Amen. And we welcome you to come and visit us, amen, Sunday mornings at 11 a.m. It's an honor and a blessing to come to you on this evening to share the word of God, amen, and encourage you, amen, to know Jesus, amen, and if you know him, keep on keeping on in the Lord. I'm so glad to say that I am saved. I love the Lord. Thank you, Lord. I thank the Lord how he saved me at a young age, amen. He has blessed me down through the years, amen. Bishop and I, Bishop, again, pastoring at a young age, and the Lord has been so good to us. We've seen his marvelous work in our lives, amen, amen. We've been through many things, but God, we know through prayer, amen, amen, and committing our lives to the Lord, amen. He's the one that has brought us up. We thank the Lord that we've been through many revivals and conferences and retreats, amen, and we've seen souls saved, amen. Down through the years, he has blessed us, and we are truly blessed on tonight. I'm grateful, amen, for our 6 children and our 13 grandchildren. Amen. God has been so good to us, and I wouldn't live no other way. Amen. Living for Jesus, amen. Amen. I'm just so grateful that I know the Lord, amen, that at a young age, he accepted me. We're so grateful on this evening for the supporters of this ministry, and we pray that the supporters will continue to support. And we encourage everyone, even those are listening that may have not supported, amen, to join in with your support. This is Pure Gospel Ministry, and you can send that to Post Office Box 247, Inkster, Michigan, 4814, and it will be announced again at the end of the broadcast. And also we would like to say, if you enjoy this ministry, write a letter of encouragement. Let us know that you're listening. Amen. And we are honored, amen, even to encourage the Fison family by carrying on this legacy for our beloved late Elder Elijah Fison. We would like to announce, amen, this great event, amen, that is going to be celebrated with the Fison family in honor of Elder Fison and Mother Rebecca. Fison Day is going to take place on June the 20th from 12 noon until 6 p.m. at 26224 Lehigh Street in Inkster, Michigan. We're saying come and enjoy fellowship, food, live music, and fun. There also will be vendors there. So you're invited to come and encourage Mother Fison and the family in celebrating the life and legacy of Elder Fison. Mother and Elder Fison were married for 72 years. Amen. And we are praying for her. Amen. And for the daughters and their families. Amen. But they were married for 72 years.
1: Yes.
0: Amen. What a blessing and what a testimony. Amen. So we're saying to you, come on Fison Day. Fison Day on June the 20th. From the hour of 12 noon until 6 p.m. at 26224 Lehigh Street in Inkster, Michigan. Amen. Celebrating the life and honoring the legacy in memory of our late Elder Fison. Amen. The community coming together. Amen. I love this scripture that says in Psalms 133, behold how good and pleasant it is for brethren to dwell together in unity, coming together, amen, in celebration together. It said it's like the precious ointment upon the head that ran down the beard, even Aaron's beard, that went down to the skirts of his garments, as the dew of Hermon, as the dew that descended upon the mountain of Zion. For there the Lord commandeth a blessing, even life evermore. It's a blessing, amen, to be together in unity. Amen. At this time, we want to pray, amen, because what prayer changes things. Amen. Bishop Cowboy says the need for prayer is greater than you think. It doesn't matter what the situation, circumstance, when you take it to the Lord, amen. When you pray, when we pray, something happens. Amen. The word says the effectual, fervent prayer of a righteous man availeth much. Amen. When we pray, amen, God, he moves. Amen. We thank the Lord for the doctors, amen. And they can do what they can do, but they need prayer too. Amen. And we call on the Lord. Amen. When it seems that things we are back against the wall, we have problems. Amen. When we release it and turn it over the Lord, there's a song that says, he will work it out. He'll work it out for us. Amen. We call on the Lord. Amen. In the Psalms, it says, in my distress, I called upon the Lord and cried unto my God. He heard my voice out of his temple, and my cry came before him, even into his ears. He hears us when we pray. When we wait patiently on the Lord, says he will incline his ear unto us. Amen. And he hears our cry. Amen. We can go to the Lord anytime. Amen. Any place. Amen. We can go to the Lord. Amen. We might not be able to get in touch with mama, daddy, husband, wife. Amen. But we can call on the Lord. And we are confident that he hears and answers our prayer. Amen. So at this time we pray. And we have many on our prayer list that we are praying for. Amen. We're not going to call all the names. Amen. But God knows. He knows. Amen. And we know that we need prayer. Amen. In our families, in this country. Amen. So, Father, we come before you. We humble ourselves before you. We have many on our prayer list, oh God. Amen. Even today, there's those that suffer loss in their families, those who have been stricken, amen, with sickness and affliction, oh God. Lord, those who are having problems within the family, relationship problems, oh God, even within the marriages, oh God. Lord, we bring them before you, Lord. Those that are in the hospitals, the nursing homes, the rehab centers, Lord, we are praying, oh God. We pray for our children, oh God. Those in the schoolhouses, Lord. Oh, God, those that are out of school, Lord. We pray for those in the workplace, oh, God. There's been so many things happening, oh, God, in this world, Lord, in this country, Lord. Lord, we're praying in our neighborhoods, praying for our communities, oh, God. The leaders of our churches, oh, God, we pray. We pray, oh, God, for our pastors, our teachers, Lord. Lord, and we're praying for this country, Lord, our president and those of the country. We know they're there's a war going on in the world. Lord, there is turmoil everywhere, oh God. Lord, we pray, oh God. We are praying, Lord. Those that are in the air, the storms and all these things that's going on in the earth, Lord, we bring our issues to you, Lord. And the only cure for all of these conditions, oh God, is to come to you, to cry out to you, because you are our help, Lord. There is nothing impossible for you to fix, Lord. So we give it all to you. The word says, if your people, said in 2 Chronicles 17 and 14, says, if my people, which are called by my name, shall humble themselves and pray and seek my face. If we seek your face, Lord, and turn from our wicked ways, you said you would hear from heaven. And you forgive the sins, you'll heal the land. So, Lord, we need your saving grace. We need your healing, oh God. We need you, Lord. You said that if two of us agree on earth as touching anything, that you will hear us, oh God. You said that anything that we ask, it shall be done And so, Lord, we ask, oh God, that you would heal, Lord. Lord, that you would deliver, oh God. There are those that are in Radio Land and then that are listening, oh God, and we stand in agreement. I'm sure they're standing in agreement with me. And we believe that our prayers of faith and our confidence in you, Lord, will heal and deliver. Lord, and we ask, oh God, that souls will be saved. We may not be able to go where people are everywhere that are in need, Lord, but we send our prayers, the anointing oil of our prayers to meet every need. So, Father, we speak healing, healing to the souls of men, healing to the bodies, to the minds. There are so many that are living in fear and all the things that's going on. We speak healing, healing in relationship, deliverance. We speak peace, Lord. And we know there's nothing, Lord, that you can't heal. But we pray for your saving grace, Lord. We pray for your love and forgiveness, Lord. We pray for unity and peace. We pray for strength and guidance, oh God, in the name of Jesus. Your word tells us in 1 Timothy 2 and 4, it says that we're to pray for all men and for those that are in authority, even for kings, but for all in authority, that we might lead a quiet and peaceful life in God, all godliness and honesty. So, Lord, we pray, oh God, for all that are in authority, oh God, even over our country, oh God, in the name of Jesus. So we pray for all people, all people, that all men would be saved, Lord. Father, we ask, oh God, for them to be healed, comforted, helped, but most of all, Lord, as souls we save. And we acknowledge and that you, in the mighty name of Jesus, I pray. Amen. Thank you, Jesus. We're going to play the song that we prayed on last week. Amen. Access.

0: Praise the Lord. Praise the Lord. Praise the Lord. Yes, we have access to the Father. And how do we have access? Amen. Through Jesus, I say the word, John 3:16, we quote and I've heard it all my life. For God so loved the world that he gave his only begotten Son, that whosoever believeth in him should not perish, but have everlasting life. Access to the Father, amen, through Jesus Christ our Lord. God loved us so much, amen. Even in our sins, amen, he made a way, amen, of escape for us that we might have life eternal in him. Amen. And then we have access, and we can access him in this life, oh God. In a time of trouble, we can have peace. Amen. I thank and praise God for that song. Amen. It just moves. Amen. I just thank and praise the Lord. Amen. We serve a great and mighty God. Amen. And he is able to do all things. Amen. Just like the song says, we have access. And when we give our hearts to the Lord, a miracle takes place. I think of this song, and it says, it took a miracle to put the stars in place. It took a miracle to hang the world in space. But when he saved my soul, hallelujah, cleansed and made me whole, it took a miracle of love and grace. God loves us so much. Amen. When man sinned in the garden, amen, that old slew-foot devil, amen, amen, deceived God's creation, amen, because we are God's creation. We are his beloved. We were created in his image, amen, and so he loves us, amen, because what, we're his. He made us, amen, he made these bodies. He made us who we are, amen, but when man sinned in the garden, from that time on, the fall of man, amen, sin came and separated God from man. When Adam and Eve sinned, God comes looking and said, where are you? Amen. They had listened to the devil, and Eve had given to her husband, amen, the fruit that God said not to touch. Amen. And their eyes were open. Amen. And that was the time they knew that they were naked. Amen. What did they do? They tried to cover it up, so that they sold fig leaves, made aprons for themselves. We can't cover up sin because God sees everything. Amen. And so from that time on, so we were born in sin and shaped in iniquity. Amen. Separated from God, eternal damnation, but God had a plan, amen. We thank and praise the Lord, our creator, amen, because what, we're his, amen. And so he had a plan, amen. And down through the ages, man tried to work it out themselves, and God gave him instructions. It was Abraham. He called on Abraham, Isaac, Jacob, and then came Moses, amen, and how that he gave them the law. And through the law, man could not hold up to the law. Because it says, for what the law could not do, and that it was weak through the flesh. Amen. Because a bishop preached a word one time, said, flesh will mess you up. Flesh will mess you up. But God, sending his own Son in the likeness of sinful flesh, and for sin, condemned sin in the flesh. Jesus came from heaven, amen, and lived in the body like ours, amen. He lived, he walked, he talked, he did miraculous miracles. And it says, but he was rejected by his own creation. But he knew his purpose, amen, to come to redeem man. The word says he came to his own received him not, amen. But what Jesus the beginning was the Word, and the Word was with God, and the Word was God. And the same was in the beginning with God, and all things were made by him. Without him was not anything made that was made. In him was light, and the light was the light of man. And the light shineth in darkness, and darkness comprehended. Jesus came, amen. All the miracles, they'd never seen nothing like it. People, blind eyes being opened, lame walk. The dead rose from the grave, but yet they hung him on the cross. Amen. But he was became that sacrificial lamb. Amen. Even down through the age when we read the scriptures, you see how they had the sacrifice. Blood had been shed. Even when Adam and Eve sinned, it said God made coats of skin and clothed Adam and Eve. Blood had to be shed. So God sent his son, amen, to redeem us, to set us free from sin, and to release us from the penalty of sin. And so when we come to the Lord, we know that this world is real and a rocking, amen, and time is winding up. And so if you don't know the Lord, come to know him. Amen. Word tells us if we confess with our mouth, because what? The world, there's those that are rejecting even to believe that Jesus was the Son of God that came to save us. Amen. But the word says that if you shall confess with your mouth the Lord Jesus and believe in your heart that God raised him from the dead, thou shalt be saved. And whoever calls on the name of the Lord shall be saved. Amen. And the word lets us know that we got to deny ungodliness and worldly lust. All these things that's happening in the world that throw things off course. Amen. But we can live, amen, in this, we can live a righteous life in this world if we receive Jesus. Peter said in Acts 2:38, he said, repent and be baptized, every one of you, in the name of Jesus Christ, for the remission of sin, and ye shall receive the gift of the Holy Ghost. When Jesus left this world, when he rose up out of the grave, he said he wasn't going to leave us comforted. He said, I'm going to send a comforter. Hallelujah. Thank you, Lord, for the Holy Ghost. Amen. So when we repent in our heart and when we baptize, the Spirit of the Lord comes in, amen, which is the Holy Ghost, the Holy Spirit, amen, comes in and takes abode within us. Amen. It's our help. Amen. Even when we pray, sometimes we don't know what to pray, but it says the Spirit give utterance, amen, for us. Amen. So when you call on the Lord and when you repent, amen, the Holy Spirit comes in, amen, and gives you peace. Jesus came, he said, he comes to seek and to save that which is lost. Because what? There's so many in this world that are lost and are blinded and don't know Jesus Christ. But he came, amen, to give us life. So if you don't know the Lord, give your heart to Jesus. And then you will have access. Hallelujah. When we pray, when we go to the Lord, amen, we feel his presence, amen. Amen. We can have troubles all around, but he will give us peace, amen. And we become righteous. When we go to the Lord, we find peace, amen, in the midst of trouble. Amen. We can, even in times of sorrow, amen, there's so much going on, amen. But the people of God, amen, in the time of sorrow, we can have joy, amen, and happiness, amen. And we will have rest, amen. Because what? The peace of God. When you come to Jesus, when you turn your heart over to the Lord, and it says, the peace of God, which passes all understanding, shall keep your heart and your mind through Jesus Christ. So yes, we're living in a troublesome time. And we need the Lord. We need the word of God. Amen. And when we come to him and we pray, and then get in the word of God, the Bible, and then the B-I-B-L-E, it said basic instructions before leaving earth, amen, is our help in this world. In the Word of God, it says there's going to be tribulation. Amen. But when you know Jesus, we can be of good cheer. Because what Jesus said, I have overcome the world. And so we say, thank you, God, because he gives us victory. Amen. In Jesus Christ. Amen. Like I said, time is winding up. And we don't know what's coming. Amen. But we know that if you know the Lord, we don't have to worry. Amen. Because we will be with the Lord. We know that the next big event, according to the scripture, would be the rapture. Amen. Some of us may get caught up when the church leaves this world. Oh, my goodness. It's going to be trouble. Like someone said, that's when all hell is going to break out. Amen. So we need to know Jesus. Amen.
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Tiene 16 de era enjuague. And they could sing real way. And there was an old deacon there. Had been going to that church for a mighty long time. And every Sunday morning, he would always beg that choir director, said, "Listen, would you let me sing a song?" That I got a song that I want to sing.

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And y'all might not believe it, but when you get old, won't folks do you like that? When you get old, people are just

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And they knew that the old man still wasn't sitting in the corner. They get worried now. And they went on back that next Sunday morning. And they knew that the old man still wasn't sitting in the corner.

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Is anybody hurrying for no man? Finally, a voice just came down from heaven. Wait, I believe I'm gonna let Daddy tell you what the voice said.

won't it be good when we get there? What I like about it, there'll be no more senior choir, no more young adult choir, no more inspirational choir. But I'm talking about when we get there, everybody's gonna get together. No more jealousy, no more hatred, no more envy. You know how sometimes your body get tired? You see, there'll be no more Mondays and Tuesdays and Wednesdays and Thursdays and Fridays and Saturdays. But yeah, yeah, every day will be something, y'all. I better let this alone. 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Let me ask you something. Can I let Daddy sing? Can I let Daddy sing?

But somebody here ain't got no daddy. 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I don't want you to say it because I'm asking you, but if this isn't the way you feel, let me ask you something. 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Won't God be a father for you? One of these days, when this old war is over, we're gonna take off these old shoes we got on.

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I'm talking about what God has done for you. Just take 10 more seconds, because for some of y'all, he's been better than that. 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
1: It's 7 o'clock, and it's time for Touching Lives with Jesus with Jennifer West. The next few moments are guaranteed to be pivotal in your spiritual walk and development, in your pursuit of better living. So prepare yourself as Jennifer West ushers you into a worship and teaching atmosphere with the King of Kings and the Lord of Lords.
3: Whosoever shall call upon the name of the Lord shall be saved. God, we're calling upon your holy name because we need to be saved. Not only from our sins, but we need to be saved from a mindset that's in opposition with you. We need to be saved from habits. We need to be saved from belief systems that are contrary to your word. We need to be saved, God, from the onslaught of the enemy. We need to be saved, God, from ourselves. And so we're calling upon you, Adonai. We're calling upon you, El Elyon. We're calling upon you, El Shaddai. We're calling upon you, Jehovah Tsidkenu, our righteousness. Everything that we need, God, it is in you. So we pray that the Spirit of the living God would move upon our hearts, minds, and souls. God, cause us to be converted and not just convinced when it comes to your word. Give us the desire to call upon you so that we can get the results that we need, because you are so great, you are so mighty, you are so powerful, and God, your love for us is so amazing. So we pray that you would bless this broadcast, meet every need, touch tired and sick bodies. In the name of Jesus, strengthen our inner man, God, so that we will be courageous and bold when it comes to the things of God. In Jesus' name, help us navigate through these end times, God, in the name of Jesus, because if you don't keep us, we will not be kept. So we honor you and we bless the name of Jesus, and it is so in Jesus' name. Amen and amen. We honor God on today. I tell you, he is so amazing. He is truly, truly amazing. And I know when you hear that kind of statement, you know, you want to know what's coming behind it. What did he do? What happened? Did you get this? Did you get that? Listen, I am literally high off of life. My life in Christ, it gives me the motivation that I need. It gives me the adrenaline, if you will, what I need. And I am excited about God. I've been saved now for over 60 years, honestly. And I just love him. And every day that I spend with him, he always shows me something fresh and something new about him. Even when it comes to the scriptures, you know how you read the word of God. And every time there's certain scriptures that you know by heart. And it's like every time you start reading them again, there's a fresh and a new revelation. That's the kind of thing that God does. He is always doing something great. He's always doing something exciting. He's always doing something for us that causes us to really look at him closely and honor him and reverence him as God. So that's the reason why we bless the name of Jesus. That's the reason why we are here at this radio station, so that we can encourage you and impart unto you the same kind of zeal and excitement that God has placed in us and many of us. I'm not the only one. He's got a lot of instruments and he has a lot of tools that he's using in the earth. But I tell you, you in this hour. It is so good to be used by God. It's good to have the power of God in your life. It's good to read the Word of God and find the courage and the boldness and the strength that you need. And it's important that we read the Word on a daily basis so that God can continue to feed us, so that when He looks down in us, He sees the formation of His Son inside of us. And so we bless Him on today. And so we thanking God for this broadcast, and we're thanking God for each one of you. Listen, you all need to get in touch with me. 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I mean, you can text me. 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And if you need a speaker for a particular event that you're having, please contact me. I would be more than happy. Matter of fact, I would really be honored if you did. And we're just trying to get the gospel of Jesus Christ out and share the Word of God with as many people and ministries as we can. So again, that email is touch, the letter N, LIVES, the number 4, JESUS. 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And we're asking you, and we're soliciting your financial support at this time. This is the summer months, and a lot of time, you know, people are going on vacation. There's so many other things that they're doing. And so we're asking you, if you would send a love donation of any size. Cash App is $ capital LULIE 52. Jennifer West will pop up, and you know what to do. Where it has the memo, you put in radio broadcast, and it will go to the radio broadcast. We've been on the air since 2010. Yes. And so we want to stay here. And so we're asking for your for your support. The Bible says we have not because we ask not. And so we're asking you to support this ministry. And I tell you, this is good ground. And God, He will bless you. But it is our desire that we're doing everything that we possibly can to make sure we bring forth the Word of God. And we know gas has gone up. We know food has gone up. But one thing I have found out living for God, when you support His ministry, and you take care of His business. And what I mean by that, this is a business as far as God is concerned, and we're called to minister the gospel of Jesus Christ. When you support the ministry of Jesus Christ, God will support you. You take care of His house, and I'm telling you, God will take care of yours. So we want to encourage you to send your love gift, again, of any size. Cash App is $ capital LULIE 52. If it's Zelle, the phone number is 313-779-6374. And we want you to send your love offering as soon as possible, because like I said, things are getting a little tight and we just need your help. And so we're asking you and you, if you would be so kind to support us in Jesus' name. We're giving shout outs to everybody on the radio broadcast. My two lovely ladies, Sister Harrell, Mother Harrell, rather, and Mother Leslie, we bless you in the name of Jesus, and all the bishops and apostles and pastors. Hey, Kim, we love you. We want you to be encouraged. Also, Angela Johnson, which is a good friend of a friend of mine. She contacted me, and so we want you to know, Angela, that we're praying for you. And also, Keisha, if you're listening, God bless you. We love you so much in Jesus' name. Listen, by way of announcement, we've been announcing on a couple of our broadcasts that there is a leadership conference that will be held at New Love Temple Worship Center. The address is 728 Connors, and it's on the east side of Detroit. And Pastor Overseer Rita Liggins is sponsoring. She is the host. The registration is $20. And she's asking, on her event, she's asking for a Cash App response. And it's R-I-T-A-L-I-G-G-I-N-S. Again, that's R-I-T-A, Rita Liggins, L-I-G-G-I-N-S. And the registration is due as soon as possible. The event is next week. And so we are going to have an awesome time in teaching the Word of God. My theme or my topic is what lurks in the church. So we'll be talking about what spirits lurk in the church. It starts at 10 a.m. to 3. There are four other speakers. They do serve food. There is an intermission where they do serve food. And if it goes by the notification that's in on Facebook, I will be the first speaker, and I'm the only female that is speaking on this great leadership conference. And so we want you to come so you can hear the Word of God and get the information that you need. The Bible says, my people perish for a lack of knowledge, and what you don't know, it can hurt you, and it can just do damaging things, or it just could give you setbacks. And so we want you to be aware, pastors, layperson, ministers, Sunday school teachers, if you are in the fivefold ministry, it's important that you come and be in this conference, because it's very informative, and you will be blessed. In Jesus' name. Listen, we want this song to bless you by Donnie McClurkin. We fall down, but we get up. Let this song bless you in Jesus' name.

You can get back up again when you fall. The good thing about falling is that you don't have to stay down. And if you decide to stay down, that's because that's a choice that you made. But I tell you, when we fall, when we fail, when we fall, or if there comes a time in our life where we feel like we have failed, we know that God is standing there, and all we have to do is go before Him, get His grace and His mercy, and apply it to your life. And if repentance is in need, then repent and move forward in God. We want to encourage you in the Word of God in 2 Timothy, the first chapter, and starting at the sixth verse, it reads, "This is why I reminded you to fan into flames the spiritual gift God gave you when I laid my hands on you. For God has not given us a spirit of fear, but of power, love, and a sound mind." This is Paul speaking to Timothy. Timothy had a very a shy type of personality. And if you read over in 1 Timothy, you will find out Paul also said to him, "Be thou an example of the believer." No, let me start from the beginning. It says, "Let no man despise thy youth, but be thou an example of the believer in word, deed, and in conversation." That word conversation in the Greek means in your lifestyle. And he was under immense, intense persecution and pressure. And so Paul is letting him know that God did not give you the spirit of fear. He didn't give us the spirit of fear, but power and love and a sound mind. The word fear in this particular scripture in the Greek, it means to be a coward or to be timid. And so Paul is letting him know, you was not called to be a coward or timid, because the power, when I laid my hands on you, it was transferred to you. And then I can't forget that the instructions and the way that you were raised by your mother, Lois, and your grandmother, Eunice, I can't forget how they how they brought you up in the ways of God. And then I laid my hands on you and confirmed that you were called to the ministry. And so this is also influencing and empowering you in terms of being capable, strong, and courageous in the things that God has called you to. So God has not given us, people of God, the spirit of fear, but a power. Power, that word in the Greek means dunamis, and we get our word dynamite. It's explosive. The power of God that He has put inside of us, it is explosive, and it transfers spiritual strength, boldness, and capability. There are things, have you ever been in a situation and you were able to do something, and you're trying to figure out, how did I do that? I don't even know how that happened. But you just, first of all, there is the gift of wisdom and the gift of knowledge that is used in the in ministry. But sometimes, even in your natural state, there's some things that are revealed to you, and you don't know how you knew how to do it. But anyways, that power that God has invested in you, it will explode, and it will cause you to be able to produce and function on a supernatural level. And it will give you the capability to do whatever assignment, whatever God has called you to do. It could be ministry. It could be a specific type of occasion. But God will give you the supernatural ability to be able to carry it out. And it also gives us the strength to face challenges without backing down. Things come and it'll bring fear, but you don't have to back down. You have the word of God, and you apply the word to that situation, and you remind God of His word and what He said He would and would not do, how He would carry you and strengthen you, how He would give you insight, how He would give you boldness, how He would give you wisdom, knowledge, and understanding. Remind Him of His word. God has not given us the spirit of fear,
but power, love. In other words, selflessness, sacrificial love. You give the love because it's needed, unconditional love. They didn't deserve it. It's that agape love that God gave when he presented when he gave his son. Unconditionally, there is no restrictions. There's no strict desires or things that God put upon us, but that unconditional love means that I love you even if you feel like you can't love me and return the type of love that I'm giving out. Love is important, people of God, in this hour, because the Bible says they will know that we are Christians by our love. Love is the main thing that we need to have in our life that will promote the power of God, the strength of God, and the boldness, because we love each other and we have the love of God in our life. God has not given us the spirit of fear, but power, love, and what else? And a sound mind, a sober, balanced, clear mindset, a mind that processes sensible

to help us to be able to navigate through these times. But the biggest thing about a sound mind is that it is self-control and it is resisting temptation. In other words, I give you a sound mind so that you can execute self-control. You're not wilding out and doing what you want to do and doing what you feel like you want to do. The Word of God, when we make decisions, people of God, the Word of God is the main scripture and the main thought that we should focus in on when we make our decision. We can't go by how we feel, because our feelings is not our friend. They will get us in trouble time and time again. But when you are getting ready to make a decision, or you getting ready to make a major purchase, there are things that those are the things you need to bring to God, and you need to lay them at His feet and ask Him for the wisdom so you can execute it in the right way so that you can get the results that you are looking for. These factors, they are needed in this day and time so that we can navigate through these end times. When the Lord gave me this scripture, I always ask Him, I said, God, if you are telling us, or you want us to know right now, that you have not given us the spirit of fear, but of power, love, and a sound mind. That says to me that there are some things that are in the making. There are some things that are undercurrent. There are some turbulence that's getting ready to surface that are very, very strong, dominating and demon-influenced. The powers of darkness are trying to overtake every situation, every circumstance in people's lives. The Bible said that we do not wrestle with flesh and blood, but against principalities, rulers of darkness, spiritual wickedness in high places. Those are strategic demonic forces. And it's going to take the power of God in your life to subdue, with the help of God sending His angels to battle for you on your behalf. It's going to take the power of God and the Word of God to get the job done. So He is warning us and He's letting us know, don't put your guard down. Don't look at one thing and say, oh, well, you know what? I got enough money because the gas has gone up. I got enough money, and God's blessed me so I can get some gas. Oh, yeah, the food's gone up too. I was able to get all the groceries that I needed. Don't be satisfied with just those two factors, because there's so many other ones that are attached to it. And so what God is saying, don't let the enemy put you to sleep or get you in a state of complacency where you feel like, oh, well, you know what? All these things they said that was going to happen. Now, God, some of this stuff I see is happening, but some of this stuff, it hasn't happened yet. Keep living. Keep waking up every morning. You'll find out those things are on their way. They're very subtle. And once they explode in your face, and once you see it and it's there, there's nothing that you're going to have to, there won't be anything for you to do but to roll with the punches. But if you are prepared, then your outlook and the way you respond or react is going to be totally different. There's different things, people of God, that's on the horizon. Do you all understand that today is June the 4th? Where did May go? We're going to turn around really, literally, and Christmas is going to be here, because the time is escalating and it is flying fast. And that's why whatever it is that we need to do for God, we need to do it now. That's why the Bible says to us, seek ye the Lord while He may be found. Call upon Him while He is near. That means that there's going to be a time, and we don't know, it could be in the quick distance or farther down the road. There's going to come a time, as much as you love God, as long as you've been saved and been a Christian and a believer, you're not going to hear from Him, and it's going to be a test.

0: test. And you're going to have to know that you know that you know that he is still with you and he is still going to provide for you even if you don't hear from him the way you normally hear from him. So when you have this worship time now and you feel his presence, please, please value it, because it's going to come a time where you will question your salvation, whether you are saved or not, because the things in the earth that's getting ready to happen will shudder. It will shatter the things that you know about God. That's why it's so important to read the word every day, to make that deposit on the inside of you, because God is getting ready to cause things to happen, and you're going to look at it, and the enemy is going to tell you that it's one thing when God already told you that it was another, and you got to be able to stand flat-footed on the word of God and embrace what the word of God says to you. So again, God has not given us the spirit of fear, but a power, love, and a sound mind. But he's warning you. He's letting you know ahead of time. You need to have that power that's exciting in Jesus' name. So we're thanking God for the word of God. We want you to be blessed. God, seal this word in their hearts and cause them to feed on this and then reveal what I'm saying to them as to be truth, the truth of God. Let them meditate on this scripture. Let it bring forth life. Detroit, prophesy to your day and be blessed, and pray God's vision for your life.
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5: Welcome, listeners, and especially parents. This program is for you. I am so happy to have as our guest today a recent college graduate. Her name is Gail Springer, and she's going to talk about a very important topic. So parents, please have your pen and paper ready, and please invite your young black males to listen to this very informative interview. Thank you, Gail, for being our guest today.
6: Thank you, Sister Blake.
5: Well, Gail just graduated from, and we're so proud of her, Eastern Michigan University, a 2018 graduate with a bachelor's in social work. Yay, Gail!
6: Thank you.
5: Congratulations. And I was so excited to find out that Gail developed her thesis on a very important topic. What was the topic of your thesis?
6: Interrupting the school-to-prison pipeline. Are we educating or incarcerating our youth?
5: Are we educating or incarcerating our youth? This is a critical topic. And I might add that Gail has recently been accepted to the Master's of Social Work program at the University of Southern California. Yay, Gail. So proud of
6: Thank you.
5: So she'll be leaving Michigan headed for her master's degree. Now, Gail, what is the school-to-prison pipeline?
6: The school-to-prison pipeline is when youth are punished for minor infractions in school and they unfortunately are funneled into the juvenile justice system. And usually when that happens, when you enter the juvenile justice system, it's hard to get out of it. So more than likely, you're out of school, you've dropped out of school, you've been kicked out of school. Now you're engaging in activities that can call for incarceration. And that's simply because you were kicked out of school or suspended or expelled.
5: Now you mentioned minor infractions. What are some of the minor infractions that you're aware of that children have been suspended for?
6: Minor infractions can be talking back to a teacher, dress code violations, late to class, things like that and so on. Very minor, maybe possibly even throwing a paper ball in class and you get suspended. And that could, you know, it's not worth being suspended over that.
5: So this has serious consequences, listeners. Our children are being funneled for minor infractions into the juvenile justice system, which unfortunately can lead to jail and prison time.
6: Yes.
5: So this is a sad situation, but there's hope. I hope at the end of tunnel.
6: There's definitely hope. There's programs and schools that have decided to no longer use zero tolerance policies and have decided to incorporate programs in the schools that no longer support the school-to-prison pipeline, I should say.
5: Okay, now you mentioned zero-tolerance policies. What is that?
6: Zero-tolerance policies are policies that are basically one strike and you're out. It's no tolerance for anything. So, for example, it started, most people know it from the Clinton administration with the three strikes, you're out. And that's basically if you do one thing, it's you're in trouble for it. You get punished for it. So zero tolerance policies at school could be, you know, the one time you get into a fight, you're suspended. It doesn't matter what it was about. The one time you talk back to your teacher, you're suspended. It's no tolerance. They don't care. You have to follow the rules. If you don't follow the rules, there will be a punishment rather than just an intervention. Let's just sit down and talk about it. No, you're being suspended. You're getting kicked out. Zero tolerance policies in school.
5: So that's very severe.
6: Very severe.
5: And you said some schools are scratching that and some other methods?
6: Yeah, a lot of schools in the U.S. are scratching it because they're realizing what's going on. They're realizing that there is a pipeline to prison because of it. A lot of schools are scratching it. Michigan just created a new law, the Rethink Law, and basically schools have suspension and expulsion is the last resort. There has to be something other than suspension done first to discipline a child. And if that's not the first thing, you can't suspend a child.
5: So that's good to know, Gail. There's a new law in the state of Michigan, Gail said, called the Rethink Law. So parents, young students, young Black males especially, go online and look up the Rethink Law and make sure you understand it. Parents, make sure you understand this law. It says that suspension and expulsion should be a last resort and not the first resort.
6: Exactly. Yep, the last resort. And the way Michigan did it was you have to abide by that law or else you won't receive funding. So a lot of schools are definitely going to jump on that wagon and change their policies in schools.
5: That's good to know. So parents, please be informed about that Rethink Law and advocate for your child at your school to find out if that zero tolerance policy is being used or have they switched over because of the new law. So parents, be aware and advocate for your child. So what are some of the impact? What is the impact, Gail, of the school to prison pipeline when that child goes home? It's suspended for 3 days. What are some of the consequences of that?
6: The impact, really, it could be economically impact on the parents. You got to think about it. If the child is suspended or expelled, more than likely, if they're expelled, they're going to have a court date. Or they do something to where, let's say the police is in school and they get arrested, the parent has to get them out of jail. They have to have court fees and pay all of that. Economically, maybe not every parent has that, you know, that's not feasible for them to pay money. You know, they already have other things to pay for, not to pay for a court or a lawyer. It's just economically, that's a impact on parents. Also, school dropout. If a student feels like I'm constantly being suspended, school is just not for me, they're going to drop out of school. That's a major impact because now, especially if you're in high school, you're not going to get your high school diploma, which means it's very hard for you to get a job now. Because a lot of jobs want you to have a high school diploma. It's hard for you to get into college because you need your high school diploma to get into college. Other impacts of it is now you're at home, you're not in school, so more than likely you're engaging in behaviors that you shouldn't be engaging in because you're at home. Your parents are at work. You're going to, you know, do things you're not supposed to do, like hang out in the streets, find friends that are in the streets, you know. And if you're older, maybe a high school student, and you feel like, you know, you need to provide somehow, you're going to find your money in the streets. You're going to sell drugs. You're going to steal things just to earn a little cash because you can't get a job. So those are some of the impacts of it. Also, just falling behind in school, you know, especially when I see middle schoolers getting suspended for like 30 days. You're missing a lot of work. That's a semester.
7: Have you really seen someone suspended for 30 days?
6: Yes, 30 days.
7: Middle school.
6: 30 days over maybe attempting to fight. And I still don't even think if it was a fight or not. 30 days is too much. You're missing out on so much education. Being in that classroom is so critical. And if you're not there, you're missing out on so much. Even one day of school, you're missing out. And a lot of people fail to understand that. Principals and teachers fail to understand that. And that definitely has an impact on the child.
7: Thank you. This is so critical. We're talking to Daphne Springer, who has a bachelor's in social work and did her thesis on the school-to-prison pipeline. We'll be right back.
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7: Welcome back, listeners. Our guest today is a recent Eastern Michigan University graduate, 2018, with her bachelor's in social work, and she has been accepted to the Master's of Social Work program at the University of Southern California. We're talking about the impact of the school-to-prison pipeline, and Gail just delineated some of the negative consequences of being at home, suspended and being at home. What's an alternative to suspension at home?
6: An alternative, like what should I do instead of going home?
7: If the school doesn't send you home, mm-hmm. the school could suspend you to.
6: They can do it in school suspension. In school suspensions is something that I advocate for, that I heavily advocated for in my internship. The word suspension carries a negative persona to it, but we called it the refocus room, and that's just bringing students down, get their work from class, and let them sit in the classroom and help them with their work. Let it be a one-on-one, or, you know, have a few volunteers in there to help these students and give them that support that they need, because a lot of students act out because they might not understand the work. So I'm going to get suspended because I acted out because I don't understand the work. That's not fair. How about you pay more attention to the child? Give them maybe that one-on-one time they think that they need. A lot of these classrooms, especially in our Black communities, are overpopulated. There's 30 students in a room. How can you teach with 30 students in a room? It's not possible. It's always going to be distractions and interruptions. So if you do in-school suspensions, that allows this child to be in school even though technically they're suspended. They're still getting the academic resources that they need, and they're still engaged in the school community. Now, depending on the severity of the situation, of the suspension, maybe they don't get to engage in the school community. Maybe they have to stay in that room all day with a peer support or, you know, an advisor or a volunteer. Maybe they can go to lunch and only be there during the day, or maybe they only need to go down there for one class, the class that they're really struggling in and having those misbehaviors in. But in-school suspension is something that a lot of schools need to turn to. That would decrease out-of-school suspensions, and that would promote academic success in a lot of you.
7: Thank you, Gail. So parents, advocate for in-school suspension. This is very, very important. And we attended the National Black Child Education Conference in Chicago a few years ago, and they made this point. advocate for in-school suspension, not out of school, not go home, but in-school suspension is so much more beneficial for your child. Are there any other changes? And Gail, you said you started a alternative to out-of-school suspension called, what was it called again?
6: The Refocus Room.
7: Isn't that a positive, positive name? To refocus, because sometimes children just need to be redirected and know that they have support and someone's going to help them.
6: That's exactly what it was. And it wasn't a big movement. It was something I just came up with because I just noticed the misbehaviors in the classroom. The teachers had no control and students really wanted to learn. So the teacher will allow me to take out a certain amount of students. We would go down and I would work with them individually on their assignments. I personally liked it because they would tell me, like, thank you for helping me. It seems like with you, I can get my work done. You help me. You talk to me. You don't call me dumb. You don't call me different names. And I think that's important because a lot of our students in school, they don't have that support from their teachers. A lot of teachers are burned out. And it could be where, you know, the certain teachers just don't have relationships with their students because that isn't established first day of school. And that's so important. It's so critical, relationships with your students. And if that's not set, if that's not created, you'll have a dysfunctional room. The students will never learn. But if you pull that student to the side and you just show them a little bit of attention, show them that you care and you want them to succeed, they will. They'll take you seriously. They'll do what you need them to do. It's not going to happen, you know, overnight. But over time, you'll see that that student really does want to learn. And it's benefits to that. You get to learn more about the student. You may get to figure out why they're acting out in your classroom. And it's not because, you know, oh, he's just a goofy kid and he's a class clown. No, it could be maybe he's going through something at home. And the only way that he can find joy is to act out in class because he know kids will laugh with him. And that's the only time he gets to laugh. So I think it's about establishing relationships, getting close with these kids because they need you. Because, you know, especially in our community, sometimes teachers are all these students have when parents aren't at home.
7: That's right. So establishing a relationship with the child and giving them an alternative, for example, the Refocus Room. And you said you did your internship at a middle school.
6: Yeah, I did my internship at middle school with the Eastern Michigan University's Making Youth Matter program. And that was where we mentor youth who are at risk of the juvenile justice system. We get paired up. And we spend time with them after school. We do activities together. We promote academic achievement. And sometimes, if it's needed, we go to the school and we sit in class with them. We make sure they're doing what they need to do, getting all the support and resources they need, advocating for them, setting them up with, you know, supports outside of school and in school. We're connecting with the parents, giving them resources as well, because that's important. The child can't do everything by themselves. They're still young. But the parents need to know what's going on as well and what help maybe they can get. A lot of parents don't know all the resources that are available to them. So if we can come in and provide a mentorship to their child, and then on top of that, give them resources for other things. It doesn't even have to be something that's for the child. It could be resources for a laundry facility to wash clothes. It could be for food, or transportation. Whatever it is, the parents have it, and we're there to make sure they do have those resources.
7: That's wonderful. Now, what's the name of that program?
6: Making Youth Matter.
7: And that's out of Eastern Michigan.
6: Out of Eastern Michigan University, by professors Dr. Celeste Hawkins and Sarah Van Zorn.
7: Now, is this a program that a parent could ask to come to their child's school?
6: Like, can the parents ask if their child can be enrolled in the program?
7: Yes.
6: I believe so. The way my supervisors did it, I believe the social workers kind of gathered the students and the parents would fill out applications and then they'll look over and you basically get accepted. But I believe usually everybody who signs up gets accepted. They pair it with the amount of mentors that is in the program. So if you have like 13 mentors, you're going to have 13 mentees.
7: Mm-hmm. Yeah. So a parent would contact Eastern Michigan University and ask about the Making Youth Matter program. All right, parents. So you heard that from Daphne Springer. Contact Eastern Michigan University, Department of Social Work.
6: Department of Social Work. Mm-hmm. And ask for either Sarah Van Zorn or Celeste Hawkins. They should give you a lot of information on it to see if you're interested. Maybe can email you some things or mail out a packet.
7: That is wonderful, Gail. I'm so happy that you're our guest today. Listeners, we're going to give away a book, an African-American book for your child, if they will send us a one-page synopsis of what they learned from listening to this interview, what they know about the school-to-prison pipeline, zero-tolerance policy, the refocus room, making youth matter. So I hope your young person is listening. We'd like to mail them a free African-American book to every, this is going to be to every person, every young person who writes a one page and mails it to, emails it to our website, saveourblackboys.net. Go to the Contact Us page and type in your name and then put your, attach your essay, one page summary of the information that Gail Springer has shared with us today that will help us to interrupt the school-to-prison pipeline. We definitely want to interrupt it. Now, what are some alternative strategies? Anything else you want to mention on alternative strategies?
6: Alternative strategies that what schools can do is simply begin with restorative justice practices. And that's an intervention where you're really focusing on relationships with youth and amending those relationships. A lot of the times it's peer circles or circles, you know, with staff, the school community, the people involved. If something happens, let's say a fight happens, you take those two students and you have a mediator and you talk out the situation. You figure out what's going on. Do that so that both youths can get both sides of the story and maybe they'll realize that what they were arguing over wasn't even that serious. It wasn't that deep. But if you just suspend them, they go home without even talking to each other, and it's still what we call beef. There's still some type of negative attitude towards one each other. But if you can send that child home before they go to school and they have resolved that issue and they're okay, I'm not saying they're buddy-buddy with that person again, but it's been resolved and it's clear and there's no more drama, that's a better way of doing it. It helps the school community. It helps teachers. It helps when teachers can say, okay, this student has been really acting out in my class. Let's sit down with him or her and have a mediator and let's talk about it versus let me just suspend you because you keep, there's continuous outbursts. Let's sit down and have this circle and talk things out and see what we can get resolved. And sometimes, and that's another example where you find more information than what you thought you would find out, than where you know that child maybe needs additional support in these areas versus just suspending them, not even knowing, you know, why they're acting out like this and what supports they really need.
7: All right. So parents, advocate for alternative strategies, for example, restorative justice measures, including mentoring and having time for the students to talk it out rather than just fight it out or rather than be suspended because you threaten someone. So advocate for alternative strategies in the schools. Now, we know that police are now in the schools.
6: Yes. Police are very heavily in the schools now, especially in Black communities where they have metal detectors. The security guards have guns and tasers. I personally saw it in my internship to see someone get tased at, 13, 12 years old. That's not something that you want to see. They put police in schools because they think that helps. They think that helps with disciplining the students. It helps with behavior management. It doesn't. It just makes things worse. Because as Blacks, we already have a negative attitude or persona towards police because of the police brutality that's going on in our communities. So to have to deal with that in our communities, then come to school and still deal with it, it doesn't make us feel any more safer. It doesn't make us feel protected. It actually deters us from school. It makes us not want to be there. Police in school have done nothing but add to the school-to-prison pipeline because they're literally there to put you in the juvenile justice system versus, you know, you just talk it out with your principal or your teacher. The police officer's right there. He's going to arrest you and take you to the station. Depending on what it is, you might go to juvenile.
7: Wow. So things have really changed in our schools to see the policemen walking the halls. And you said you saw a 13-year-old
6: tased.
7: Parents, be aware of what's going on in our schools. And I'd like to invite the pastors. You know, the key to the Black community has always been the Black church. So Save Our Black Boys is making a, a plea to the pastors, if you're listening in our communities, to go into the schools and see what measures are in place, alternatives to the school to prison pipeline, and how you can be a presence in the school instead of the policeman. It would be so encouraging for the little Black boy to see his pastor at the school, or some of the deacons or leaders from his church, to see the Black male being used as a mentor or a discussion leader. Instead of putting the child in suspension, they can go and see the Black men who have volunteered to come into the school. So pastors, church people, please find out what's happening in your local schools, the schools, especially the schools that your congregants attend. So there are things that we can do.
6: Yeah.
7: There is hope.
6: There's definitely hope. You know, a lot of school districts are turning things around. They're getting rid of these zero tolerance policies, and suspensions have been decreasing, but you still have those schools that aren't. They're still practicing zero tolerance policies because it's easiest for them. They're burnt out. They don't know what else to do, so they're just going to suspend, because it's the easiest thing for them to do. Oh, you're acting up? Get out of here. Go home. And that's not fair to the child. It's not fair to the school. It's not fair to anyone. That's someone's life. Just looking back now at my collegiate career, elementary school, middle school, high school is so important. It's so important to get to college and have all of those fundamentals under your belt. And if you were out of school, majority of middle school and high school, you've missed so much information, because college is when it all comes together and everything just makes sense. So if you miss out on those keys, you'll never have that major key to really get through life. Granted, some people do figure it out, but everybody doesn't. So we need to save our Black boys, because mass incarceration is real in America. Too many of our Black men are being incarcerated for minor infractions. And it's just not right. It's not fair. Racism is very much still alive in America. And as we continue to advocate for the school-to-prison pipeline, we need to advocate for mass incarceration and to work with our congressmen and women and work with our senators to end mass incarceration.
7: Thank you, Gail. We're talking to Gail Springer, a recent graduate of Eastern Michigan University with a bachelor's in social work. We're going to take a break. When we come back, I'm going to ask Gail about the private prison industry. We'll be right back.
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7: Welcome back, listeners. Our guest is Gail Springer. She has been accepted into the Masters of Social Work program at the University of Southern California, and she did her thesis on, tell us again.
6: Interrupting the school-to-prison pipeline. Are we educating or incarcerating our youth?
7: And Gail, we know that nowadays prisons have been privatized. Mm-hmm. How does that impact our young Black males?
6: Oh, it impacts them tremendously, because the more men or women who are incarcerated, the more money these prisons make. Each person that is arrested, that's a payday for them. They get paid for each prisoner that gets entered into that facility. So basically, we are giving them money. We're their payroll. We're making them rich by being incarcerated, by the decisions that we make, where we could be putting our money into our communities, helping our community, doing what we need to do for our Black brothers and our Black sisters. But instead, we're providing for them by engaging in activities that can call for incarceration. And granted, you know, everybody who goes to jail is not guilty. Right. You know, there are innocent men who go to jail. But just know that when you do get arrested or you see yourself on that track of getting arrested, when you do and you end up in a prison, you're funding that prison. You're providing funding for that prison by being locked up. And that's not fair. That's not fair. That's not right for our Black brothers to be putting money in someone else's pocket.
7: All right. So a lot of money is being made each time one of our young people or anyone goes to prison nowadays. People are making money off of the people who take that pipeline from the school. And unfortunately, it starts in the school. Yep. So this is a very serious topic. Mm-hmm. And listeners, we're giving away an African-American book to every young person who sends us a summary of some of the main points that our guests talked about today. Please send that to our website, saveourblackboys.net. Fill out the Contact Us form, and there's a space there where you can attach your summary of some of the main points that Gail talked about that can give us alternative to the school-to-prison pipeline. So our youngsters can stay in school and benefit from the resources that are there and graduate like Gail just did, go on to college, and get accepted to your master's program. Gail, in our last closing moments, do you have any encouraging words? And also, can people contact you if they want to talk more about this?
6: People can contact me via email at gspringe1@att.net. That's how you can contact me for resources, for any questions, any advice. You can contact me.
7: Thank you so much, Gail. It's been a pleasure talking to you. And just one sentence encouragement for our listeners.
6: I would say when you go to school, do what you need to do. Because when you do what you need to do, you will succeed.
7: Thank you so much.
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0: 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You are now listening to Minister Norris G.
1: and Sister Rhoda G. Hello, my family in Christ the world. I pray all is well with everyone and that this broadcast tonight will give you the encouragement and hope that you need in our Lord and Savior Jesus Christ. Amen. Well, Mr. Minister Norris G., it is such a blessing to be here with you on another fine Thursday night, and I just want to thank the Lord for bringing us together again one more time. Amen.
0: Amen. We thank the Lord for being here one more time.
1: Yes.
0: And we also thank God for moving from 9 to 10. We are now on from 8 to 9. So you all can spread the word. Have Faith in God Ministry has moved to 8 to 9 p.m., praise the Lord, on Thursdays. That's 8 o'clock to 9 o'clock p.m.
1: Amen.
0: Praise the Lord.
1: Thank you, Jesus.
0: We are so grateful to have you all tuning in to listen to us this evening. But before we start this broadcast, we would first like to have a word of prayer. Our Father, which art in heaven, hallowed be thy name, thy kingdom come. Thy will be done on earth as it is in heaven. Give us this day our daily bread, and forgive us our trespasses as we forgive those who trespass against us. And lead us not into temptation, but deliver us from evil. For thine is the kingdom and the power and the glory forever and ever. Amen.
1: Amen.
0: Praise the Lord. Tonight, we are praying for all of those who are sick and shut in, and to those families who have lost a loved one. We are praying for you. We are praying for the family of Portia Smith. We are praying for the Johnson family. We are also praying for Dee Johnson. We are so sorry for your loss. We are praying for the Robinson family, and we're also praying for the Norris family for the loss of Isaiah Alexander Robinson Jr., and also with the Smith family for the loss of Portia Smith. We are praying for you. And at this time, we would like to have a moment of silence. This is going out to Reverend Jesse Jackson.

0: Praise the Lord. Stevie Wonder got it right. Oh, yes, he did.
1: Oh, yes, he did.
0: This Amen. World was made for all men.
1: Oh, yes, it is. Huh? Amen. Amen.
0: Red, yellow, black, and white, we all are precious in God's sight.
1: Oh, yes, we are.
0: Can Amen. I have a witness?
1: Oh, yes, you can. Amen.
0: If you say you're a Christian today, and if you like Christ, that's what Christian means, Christ-like.
1: Yes. Amen.
0: And God loved everybody.
1: Yes, huh? He did. Thank you, Jesus.
0: For God so loved the world that he gave his only begotten Son,
1: oh, yes, John 3:16,
0: that whosoever believeth in him
1: yes.
0: shall not perish,
1: Amen.
0: But have everlasting life.
1: Yes, everlasting life. Thank you, Jesus.
0: It's time for us to get along, praise the Lord, in 2026.
1: Amen.
0: Praise the Lord. And it's time to rebuke the devil.
1: Amen.
0: Because the enemy comes in all forms.
1: Oh, yes, he does.
0: Praise the Lord.
1: Yes, he does.
0: And we are rebuking Satan on tonight.
1: Yes.
0: If you don't have the love of Christ, then you need to check your spirit this evening.
1: Yes, amen.
0: Praise the Lord.
1: Thank you, Jesus.
0: Our prayers are with you all in this time of grief. For we know that when you believe in Jesus, you are just sleeping. Jesus said in the book of John, 11th chapter, 25th through the 26th verse, Jesus said, I am the resurrection and the life. He that believeth in me, though he were dead, yet shall he live. And whosoever liveth and believeth in me shall never die. Believeth thou this? Praise the Lord.
1: Amen.
0: And Reverend Jesse Jackson, he left behind a wonderful legacy. And we need to ask ourselves a question on tonight. If you was to get called on home to meet your maker tonight, or wherever you might end up, how would you like your legacy to be remembered? How would you like people to remember you? Or what would you like for someone to say about you? Because I often say, how a person fall, yes. that's how he gonna rise.
1: Yes, it is.
0: Huh?
1: Amen.
0: You can't pray no bad person into heaven when he fully grown.
1: Amen.
0: If you didn't know Christ when you was on your feet, when you fall, you ain't gonna know him. Can't nobody pray you to know him. So now's the time, right
1: yes,
0: now.
1: Yes, it is.
0: To turn Amen. To the Lord right
1: oh,
0: now.
1: Oh, yes, it is. Praise Amen. God.
0: We're going to be opening up the testimony lines in a minute, but I would like at this time to ask First Lady Sister Rhoda G. if she would have anything to say. Praise the Lord.
1: I just thank God for letting me be here with you tonight, and he just did so much for us, and he has, and he continues to do for us. And I just thank him for everything, because we are blessed.
0: Amen. We are blessed beyond measure.
1: Yes, we are.
0: Praise the
1: God
0: Lord.
1: God is so good.
0: I was just thinking today, you know, if you have food in your refrigerator to eat, praise the Lord.
1: Amen.
0: You are blessed.
1: Oh, yes, you are.
0: Praise God.
1: Yes.
0: You know, a lot of us is complaining because we don't want this and we don't want that. And you have about 4 or 5 boxes of cereal in your cabinet. Huh? And you can pick and choose any kind you want. When we was coming up, we didn't get no choices. Praise the Lord. Our parents say, this is what we have, and that's what we ate.
1: Yes.
0: Praise the Lord.
1: Yes.
0: But we was grateful to get something to
1: eat.
0: Oh,
1: yes, we were. We were grateful for everything.
0: Like I always say, if you complaining about the food you eat, you ain't never been hungry before.
1: Amen.
0: Because if you be hungry, you'll eat what's there.
1: Oh, yes, you will.
0: Praise the Lord.
1: Huh? Oh, yes, you will. Amen.
0: At this time, I'm opening up the testimony lines. If anyone has a testimony, or if you want to make a special announcement, you can call in the radio station at this time at area code 313-871-6094 or area code 313-871-6095. And remember, on tonight, you are somebody.
1: Oh, yes, you are. Amen.

0: Praise the Lord. Everything is going to be all right.
1: Oh, yes, it is. Amen.
0: I said everything is going to be all right.
1: Oh, yes, it is. Amen.
0: Just keep putting your trust and your faith in Jesus Christ on tonight.
1: Amen.
0: Praise the Lord. And I do declare that everything is going to be all right.
1: Oh, yes, it is. Amen.
0: Praise the Lord. Oftentimes, like when I be coming from the Bible, I like to let people know exactly what Bible I be coming from. So they, if you all have a Bible at you all's home or wherever you might be, you can do a fact check. And now they have the cell phone where you can take the cell phone and you can pull up a scripture.
1: Yes,
0: and you can fact check that way. Because, you know, I pull up scriptures and chapters and verses too on my phone all the time. But tonight, I'm going to be coming from with the King James Bible, and I'm going to read a chapter that's pretty familiar that most people are familiar with on tonight. And that's the 23rd Psalms, a Psalm of David. So if you're having any storms in your life on tonight, I just want to let you all know to be encouraged on tonight, because the storm is passing over.
1: Amen.
0: Weeping may endure for a night.
1: Yes.
0: But joy is going to be coming in the morning.
1: Oh, yes, it is. Amen.
0: The Lord is my shepherd, I shall not want. He maketh me to lie down in green pastures. He leadeth me beside the still waters. He restoreth my soul. He leadeth me in the path of righteousness for his name's sake. Yea, though I walk through the valley of the shadow of death, I will fear no evil. For thou art with me, thy rod and thy staff, thy comfort me. Thou preparest a table before me in the presence of mine enemies. Thou anointest my head with oil, my cup runneth over. Surely goodness and mercy shall follow me all the days of my life, and I will dwell in the house of the Lord forever. And may the Lord add a blessing to the reading of his word.
1: Amen.
0: And I just thank God for that chapter. Praise the Lord. We living in a day and time where people, they just doing things without thinking. Praise the Lord. But when you have the Holy Ghost, praise God, he'll lead you and he'll guide you and he will give you what to say.
1: Yes, he will.
0: In that time and hour.
1: Amen.
0: And I was talking to my wife on tonight, and we was having a discussion, and I was explaining to her, you know, why people feel a certain kind of way about Christians. Praise the Lord.
1: Amen.
0: Because when people say that they're a Christian, and when they do terrible things, a lot of times people feel like, why should I be a Christian when Christians is doing all these terrible things? But I'm here to let you know that everybody that say they're a Christian is not a Christian.
1: Amen.
0: Because the Bible lets us know that if anyone call upon the name of Christ, let him depart from iniquity. Furthermore, don't forget what they did to Jesus Christ. They whipped him. They pierced him in his side. They spit on him. And they crucified him and nailed him on the cross.
1: Yes, they did.
0: So, Jesus, he don't have anything to do with people's corruptive actions, because the God I serve is love. Praise the Lord.
1: Yes, he is. Amen. Huh? Yes, Jesus is.
0: So, it's time for people to take on their own responsibilities and stop blaming things on everything else and calling on the name of Christ, because Jesus don't have nothing to do with this corruption.
1: No, he
0: whatsoever.
1: Does not. No, he

0: He is everywhere. And you can't tell me God doesn't exist, because if you just take time to just look around you, you will see him in every little thing. Amen. You know, yes. Yeah, so, well, family, the name of my first short poem that I will be reading is called Known. And this poem is for everyone who knows that God knows exactly who we are. Oh, yes, he does. Yes. Amen.
1: Amen.
0: Lord, it seems like you knew me before I was born. An unfailing love that you have for me that was never torn. Even though I have not always played by your rules, walking away from you like so many other fools, not taking time out to give you all the glory and praise, you still was loving and holding on to me in spite of my sinful ways. And you knew what kind of person that I was going to become. I just didn't see it because I was so blind and spiritually dumb. Living in my sins all my life and not caring what happened next. Living a life of confusion and making my world so complex. But for me, your loving mercy you have always shown. And I know now that by you, I was always known. Oh, yes, I was, Lord. Thank you, Jesus.
1: Amen.
2: I'm fully known and loved by you. You wanna

0: Amen. Thank you, God, that I am fully known and loved by you. Oh, yes, I am. Thank you, Jesus. Amen.
1: Amen. Praise the Lord.
2: Jesus is good on tonight.
0: Oh, yes, he is all the time.
2: Praise the Lord. We are so grateful for all our radio listeners tonight. If there is anyone who would like to send a love offering or even a benevolent offering or tithes, you could send payments to Zelle, Norris Michael G 08 at yahoo.com. 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All donations are appreciated. Whatever God puts on your heart to give, we appreciate you.
0: Amen.
2: Or you can also send a letter to Have Faith in God Ministries at 22503 Grand River Avenue, P.O. Box 19323, Detroit, Michigan 48219. That is Have Faith in God Ministries at 22503 Grand River Avenue, P.O. Box 19323, Detroit, Michigan 48219. You can send a letter in confidence, praise the Lord. If you just want it to be private, praise the Lord, you can send a letter, praise the Lord. These testimony lines are still open, and if there is anyone who would still like to call in, you still have time to call in and testify about the goodness of the Lord.
0: Because he is good all the time.
2: Yes, he is. And those telephone numbers again, our area code 313-871-6094 and 313-871-6095. Don't touch that dial because the word will be coming forth on tonight. Praise
0: Amen.
2: The Lord.
0: Amen.
3: All right, thanks.

through his highways and airways. Lord, you kept me from harm and danger. Lord, you've been so good. I gotta tell somebody. Can I get a witness? I said, can I get a witness? My friend.

0: Amen.
1: Praise the Lord. That's new testimony.
0: Yes. Amen.
1: Howard Acuff Jr. And he told me to tell you all that it's on all platforms. So if you want that song, praise the Lord, it's on all platforms.
0: Amen.
1: That's Howard Acuff Jr.
0: Amen.
1: New testimony.
0: Yes, amen.
1: Praise the Lord. I thank God for the new testimony, and I thank the Lord for waking me up.
0: Yes.
1: This morning and clothing me in my right mind. Praise the Lord. And I thank God for giving me a mind to testify. Praise the Lord. And spread his gospel not only on Sunday.
0: Yes.
1: Praise the Lord.
0: Every day.
1: But every time I get a chance.
0: Yes. Amen.
1: Praise the Lord.
0: Amen.
1: Because I was in a conversation today with some gentlemen, and they didn't quite understand the significance of the prodigal son.
0: Okay.
1: They was talking about one of the sons, he ran off and he was experiencing riotous living, but he had another son that did what the father wanted him to do. And I explained to him why the father was so glad when the son came back home. Praise the Lord, because that's how God is.
0: Yes,
1: praise the Lord. God be happy for us to turn back to him.
0: Yes, he does.
1: Praise the Lord. So if we had a son or a daughter that was lost, I'm sure we would be glad to see,
0: rejoicing.
1: Yeah,
0: we will
1: to see that lost child come home.
0: Yes, amen.
1: Praise the Lord, because when you are out of God's protection, you are surrounded by a lot of danger. That's why it's real important for us to call on the name of the Lord and turn to the Lord tonight, because we are around all these wicked spiritual forces, and it's only going to take the Lord to protect us, huh?
0: Yes, we can't do it.
1: Because we wrestle not against flesh and blood, but against principalities and spiritual wickedness in high places. We need the Lord on
0: tonight. Oh, yes, we do.
1: Huh?
0: Oh, yes, we do.
1: Like never before.
0: Like never before. Amen.
1: We need to seek the Lord while he may be found.
0: Yes.
1: Praise the Lord.
0: Amen.
1: Because it might be a time that comes when you might not can find him. So now is your chance on tonight.
0: Yes, it is. Oh, yes,
1: praise
0: it is.
1: Praise the Lord.
0: Amen.
1: To turn to God.
0: Yes.
1: While you have a chance.
0: Amen.
1: Praise the Lord. And with that, the lines are still open. Praise the Lord. You still have time to call in and give a testimony about God's goodness. Don't be shy. Praise the Lord. I got a sermon coming up, you know, in a little while, but I'm still leaving the lines open just a few minutes longer, because it might be someone who would like to call in and just give a testimony about how good the Lord is, because God is good.
0: Yes, and when you give your testimony, you just never know who you can help.
1: Amen.
0: Amen. Cause there's always someone that may be in your situation that need that encouragement. So
1: amen.
0: We hope that you guys will call in.
1: Amen.
0: And with that being said, well, family, the name of my second short poem is called Because You Loved Me. And this poem is for everyone who knows that with God's love, all things are possible and nothing is impossible for him. Oh, no, it's not. Amen.
1: Amen.
0: Lord, you showed me all the things I could reach by spreading your good news to others I never thought I would teach. Because I never thought I could have a voice. I did not think I knew enough about you to offer others a choice. But you told me that I could do anything, and all I had to do was try to go out on faith and trust in you, and for me, your message you would supply. So that is what I did. I went out on faith by spreading your good news and your Holy Spirit. I did embrace. And I still have to ask myself, how could all this be? And then I hear a quiet whisper that says, because you loved me.
1: Amen.
0: Oh, yes, you have, Lord.
2: For all those times you stood by me,
1: Caller, you're on.
2: Thank you so much for taking my call.
1: Yes.
2: Thank you for allowing me to testify.
1: Yes, sir.
2: Overcome by the testimony. Been overtaken with blessing. The Lord is still good.
1: Yes.
2: When he wake me up in the morning, he's good.
1: Yes.
2: When I get a good doctor report, it's good.
1: Yes.
2: Oh, I just thank the Lord for better transportation.
1: Yes.
2: Better new refrigerator. I don't take that lightly.
1: Yes.
2: My food was spoiling and got a new refrigerator.
3: Amen.
2: The Lord is good. Oh, I thank the Lord for healing my body. It took me 2 pounds of COVID, heart attack. And I just fell in there after the Lord come back in there. Thank you so much for allowing me to testify. I keep listening.
1: Yes. We thank God for you on tonight, brother, and always feel free to call in. And like after the broadcast, if you want to call in, you could call me, or if you just needed a special prayer, you could reach me at area code 313-424-2313. You could just call me. Yeah.
2: I'll call it out again. I've got to get a pen and write that down at the end of your program.
1: Okay.
2: We'll call you.
1: Okay. Okay. God,
2: thank you so much.
1: God bless you, and thank you for calling.
0: Yes, God bless you.
2: Thank you.
1: Yeah, we
2: thank
1: appreciate you. Yeah.
2: God bless you. The phone number.
1: Yeah. Yes, 313-424-2313. 424-2313. Yeah, 313. Yeah, 313-424-2313.
2: Thank you.
1: Yeah, you're welcome. Yeah.

0: thank you, Lord, for seeing me for who I am and loving me through it all. Oh, yes, you have. Amen.
1: Amen. Praise the Lord. We thank God for that selection because the Lord loved us. Praise the Lord. And every day we wake up, he's giving us another chance.
0: Oh, yes, he is patiently waiting on us.
1: Because it's only by God's grace and mercy.
0: Oh, yes, it is.
1: Praise
0: amen, amen.
1: That we are in the land of the living.
0: Yes, thank you,
1: on
0: Jesus.
1: Tonight.
0: Yes.
1: Praise the Lord. It's not our wealth. It's not success. It's not money. It's nothing but the grace of God's goodness.
0: Yes, it is. Amen.
1: Praise the Lord.
0: Thank you for your grace, Lord.
1: Praise God. And as always, you know, like I tell everybody, that like when I preach, you won't need your pillow, and you won't yarn. All I ask you to do is just take time to listen, praise the Lord. Because when I used to go to church when I was a young lad, when I used to go to First Progressive, I used to go to First Progressive Missionary Baptist Church on Gratiot, off of Georgia. Some of you all may remember the late Reverend McClendon, praise the Lord. And I believe he said that the reason that God gave us two ears and one mouth is because he wanted us to listen as twice as he wanted us to talk.
0: Amen.
1: So there's nothing wrong sometimes with just being quiet and just
0: yes.
1: listening.
0: Amen.
1: Praise the Lord. I think we would learn a whole lot more if we did that.
0: Yes.
1: Praise the Lord.
0: Amen.
1: Family, tonight I'd like to ask you all a question. Has there ever been something or someone you were ashamed of? Tonight I will be coming from the book of Romans, first chapter, 16 and the 17th verse, and it reads, "For I am not ashamed of the gospel, because it is the power of God that brings salvation to everyone who believes, first to the Jew, then to the Gentile."
0: Amen.
1: "For in the gospel, the righteousness of God is revealed, a righteousness that is by faith from first to last, just as it is written, the righteous shall live by faith."
0: Amen.
1: Praise the Lord. And the message of the hour is, why are you ashamed?
0: Amen.
1: Why are you ashamed? And tonight, I like to talk about 4 points. I like to talk about ashamed, gospel, salvation, and righteousness. Now, we living in a day and time where under ordinary circumstances, people should be ashamed of some of their actions.
0: Yes.
1: But they not ashamed.
0: Nope.
1: Huh?
0: Nope.
1: I'm about to take off right now. I got wings like an eagle. Huh? I'm about to fly. I'm about to soar.
0: Amen.
1: Huh?
0: Amen.
1: We should be ashamed of lying, but we lie like there's nothing wrong with it. Huh?
0: Yes.
1: We
0: yes.
1: should be ashamed of stealing.
0: Yes.
1: Huh?
0: Amen.
1: Because didn't the Ten Commandments say thou shalt not steal?
0: Huh? Yes, yes.
1: But we're stealing everything we can find. Huh?
0: Amen.
1: Help me, Holy Ghost.
0: Yes, amen.
1: Feeling shame, distress over guilt or disgrace, embarrassment, humiliation, huh? A
0: yes.
1: scandal or a stigma.
0: Yes.
1: Huh?
0: Amen.
1: Now, we should be ashamed of lying and then blaming it on everybody else.
0: Yes.
1: Huh?
0: Amen.
1: I wish I had a witness to that.
0: Yes, you do. Amen.
1: Have you ever felt ashamed in school? Huh?
0: Yes.
1: not so much about your subject, but your grade. Maybe it's somebody listening to me tonight who tried to turn that E into a B, huh? But only thing, you messed up because the teacher, she made the E with red and you tried to form a B with the blue, huh? So you couldn't hide that, huh?
0: Amen.
1: Praise the Lord. But when that teacher conference come around, that's when the truth is going to come out. And it's going to be a conference coming when everybody going to have to stand before God.
0: Amen.
1: And the truth will be revealed.
0: Oh, yes, it will be. Oh, yes, it will be. Amen.
1: Sometimes we feel ashamed of things that don't make us look good, huh?
0: Mm-hmm.
1: Bad grades just show how much we was paying attention and studying, huh? But we want to always make better grades. And what I always like to tell young folks, that if you don't understand a subject, get a tutor before it's too late.
0: Yes. Amen.
1: If you have a week before your final grade, it might be a little bit too late for you to get you a tutor. So if you're not understanding your subject, you better get one right away, huh?
0: Amen.
1: If you got a teacher who you can't understand their speech, you need to get you another teacher that you can understand.
0: Amen.
1: Especially in college, because a lot of these college professors, some of them is real, real intelligent and real smart, but you have to understand in order to grasp your subject.
0: Yes, amen. Huh?
1: So if you don't understand, get a tutor, because all teachers don't instruct the same. Some teachers you may not understand, but I thank God for the Holy Spirit, because
0: yes,
1: He is a teacher that you can understand clearly.
0: Yes, He is. Amen.
1: And I'm going to tell you something else about the Holy Ghost. The Holy Ghost can speak every language.
0: Oh, yes, He can. Amen.
1: He can speak to you at your pace.
0: Yes.
1: You know, some people, they could talk fast. The Holy Spirit, He can talk just fast as you can. Huh? Some people can talk slow. He could talk just slow as you can. God, He knows how to get your attention.
0: Yes, He does.
1: Huh?
0: Oh, yes, He does. Amen.
1: Luke 12, chapter 12, verse, for the Holy Spirit will teach you in that very hour what you ought to say.
0: Yes.
1: Sometimes all you have to do is be quiet.
0: Amen.
1: Because some of you all be ready to explode. I know. Y'all be ready. Y'all be calling on the Lord. Lord, I want you to help me. Huh?
0: Amen.
1: But you know, in those times, you need to call on the Lord, because you don't want to lose the victory.
0: Amen.
1: Now let's look at the gospel. That's the good news.
0: Amen.
1: For in the good news,
0: Jesus,
1: the righteousness of God is revealed. God is good news.
0: Oh, yes, He
1: His
0: is.
1: His word is good news.
0: Oh, yes, it is.
1: Huh?
0: Oh, yes,
1: we
0: it is.
1: We should never be ashamed of God's good news.
0: No, we shouldn't. Amen.
1: And I'm going to tell you all something. If Jesus is good news, Father, Son, Holy Ghost, all is one, God being good news, why is all these people that supposedly represent them is full of bad news? Huh? Some ain't.
0: Amen.
1: I ain't no mathematician, but some ain't adding up. Huh? I was learning that 2 + 2 = 4.
0: Yes.
1: Huh?
0: Amen.
1: But I'm seeing a 2 + 2 is equaling something that I can't calculate. Huh? But we're living in a day when we're not ashamed.
0: Yes.
1: Praise the Lord.
0: Amen.
1: Of bad news. And we are ashamed of the good news.
0: Yes.
1: Huh?
0: Amen. Amen.
1: Seem like people being persecuted and fired and ridiculed for doing what's right.
0: Yes.
1: For
0: yes.
1: telling the truth.
0: Yes.
1: We live in a time where you tell the truth, they're ready to lock you up.
0: Yes.
1: Huh?
0: Amen. Amen.
1: Huh?
0: Amen.
1: If they had that way, they just want you to keep on lying. Huh? Praise the Lord. But Christians,
0: yes,
1: if we are to follow Christ, we are to have integrity.
0: Amen. Yes.
1: And do what's right. Huh?
0: Yes. Amen.
1: Praise the Lord. It looks like instead of the world moving forward, It's doing the moonwalk. Huh? It's and I mean, they doing the moonwalk with Vaseline on the bottom of their shoes. Huh?
0: Amen.
1: Technology is moving forward. Treating our neighbor right is moving backwards.
0: Yes.
1: Huh?
0: Amen.
1: But we want to treat our neighbor right.
0: Yes,
1: and move
0: we do.
1: Forward.
0: Yes, we do. Amen.
1: Loving God the way we should.
0: Yes.
1: Huh?
0: Thank you, Jesus. Yes.
1: Not in a backward way, but we want to love God in the right way.
0: Yes, we
1: huh?
0: do. Amen.
1: Making America great again is going backwards, huh?
0: Amen.
1: Disrespecting our parents is going backwards.
0: Yes, it is.
1: When
0: Amen.
1: The Ten Commandments tells us to honor our mother and father, that our days may be long upon the land. Huh?
0: Yes, amen.
1: If we want to make a country great, we got to follow God's way.
0: Yes, we do.
1: Because if we following our agenda and following our way, our way is going to crumble. Huh?
0: Yes, it is. Amen.
1: Not respecting all life
0: yes,
1: is
0: amen.
1: Backwards. Huh?
0: Yes,
1: we can't
0: amen.
1: Just respect some life. We have to respect all life.
0: Yes,
1: huh?
0: We do. Amen.
1: If you really want to make this country great, we must do things the way the Lord wants us to do them.
0: Oh, yes, we do. Amen.
1: Most of us only know 10 commandments. But do you know in the Torah, it was 613 commandments. Not just 10, but Jesus narrowed them down to two.
0: Yes, he did.
1: Love
0: amen.
1: The Lord thy
0: yes.
1: God with all thy
0: yes.
1: strength.
0: Yes, amen, yes.
1: With all thy heart and with all thy soul.
0: Yes.
1: And the second one is to love thy neighbor
0: yes.
1: as
0: amen.
1: Thyself.
0: Amen.
1: Huh?
0: Yes, amen.
1: If you loving your neighbor as yourself,
0: yes.
1: you're not going to treat your neighbor in a way that you wouldn't want to be treated.
0: Amen, amen.
1: Huh?
0: Amen. Yes.
1: Praise the Lord. That's why that's the golden rule. Do unto others
0: yes.
1: as you would have them do unto you.
0: Yes, amen.
1: When you hear people say that they are Christian,
0: yes.
1: you got to watch the life they live.
0: Yes, you
1: if
0: do.
1: If your life ain't corresponding with what the Bible's saying, then you're not a Christian.
0: Yes, huh? No, you're not. Amen.
1: Salvation, saving of a person from sin or danger. Huh?
0: Yes, amen.
1: Jesus Christ is salvation.
0: Yes, he is.
1: Praise the Lord.
0: Yes, he is.
1: He's the only one who can save us from our sins.
0: Yes, he is. Amen.
1: To the utmost.
0: Yes, amen.
1: Jesus
0: Thank
1: saves.
0: You, Jesus.
1: Huh?
0: Yo, yes, he does.
1: Praise
0: amen.
1: The Lord. And the righteousness is acting or being in accordance with what is just or moral. In God's eyes. Not man's eyes.
0: Yes, amen.
1: God's laws are moral.
0: Yes,
1: man's
0: they
1: laws
0: are. Amen.
1: Can be immoral.
0: Yes, they huh? can be. Oh, yes, they can
1: Praise
0: be.
1: Praise the Lord.
0: Amen.
1: But we have to follow God's moral code. Amen?
0: Amen.
1: Praise the Lord.
0: Thank you, Jesus.
1: Man says it's okay, but what did God say?
0: Yes, amen.
1: If you give a man $1 million, he may turn guilt into innocence. Huh?
0: Yes.
1: I know that I am right.
0: Oh, yes, you are.
1: But no money can cause you to get locked up. But God is just, and his scale is balanced.
0: Yes, it is.
1: God
0: Amen.
1: Is righteous.
0: Oh, yes, he is.
1: Praise the Lord. I thank the Lord for that. On tonight, I wish I could go a little bit longer, but the time is running out.
0: Amen.
1: Lord, maybe I'll do a part two on this message, praise the Lord. But we thank you all tonight for listening. And
0: as we leave this place, let the grace of the Lord Jesus Christ and the love of God and the fellowship of the Holy Ghost be with you all. And let everybody say, Amen. Good night, everybody. Amen.

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2: In 1979, this young man left me, went away, sang it with another group. 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
0: Kneel down before Him.
1: Kneel down before Him.
0: Worship and adore Him.
1: Worship and adore Him.
0: Come on, say it again.

0: gods are here.
1: Battle ready prayer. Praises be to the God of Abraham, Isaac, and Jacob, the Holy One of Israel, Alpha and Omega, the beginning and the end. I give you thanks and praise for your goodness, your mercy, and your grace. I give thanks for a mind to pray, a heart to seek your face, and authority to bring my members into subjection. I thank you for this moment and the opportunity that each day brings. I know that each day is special, and I am empowered with unlimited potential. There are no ceilings on my life, obstacles that cannot be overcome, or barriers that can stand in my way. In fact, this is the greatest day of my life, and I am free to exercise all of the gifts and talents you have blessed me with. My hopes and dreams can manifest today, and I approach this moment with great expectation for miracles, breakthrough, and deliverance. I stand before you, Lord, naked.
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He said, I got a song that I want to sing.

y'all might not believe it, but when you get old, won't folks do you like that? When you get old, people will just push you on aside.

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And they went on back to church that next Sunday morning. And they looked at the old man still when sitting in the corner. They get worried now. And they went on back that day, Sunday morning. And they know that the old man still wasn't sitting in the corner.

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it be good? When we get there, what I like about it, there'll be no more senior choir, no more young adult choir, no more inspirational choir. But I'm talking about when we get there, everybody's gonna get together. No more jealousy, no more hatred, no more envy. You know how sometimes your body gets tired? 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But yeah, yeah, every day is gonna be something, yo. 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

atmosphere. The Lord is my light and my salvation.

Now, I'm going to take you to Sunday morning, praise and worship, old school style. Can I get some help in the house? All right. Anybody remember these kind of songs? 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

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I'm not talking about your grandmama's testimony. I'm talking about what God has done for you. Just take 10 more seconds, because for some of y'all, he's been better than that. It was not because of any goodness of your own, but he sent two watchmen called grace and mercy. And if it hadn't been for the grace of God, you should have been. If it hadn't

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I got a song that I want to sing.

y'all might not believe it, but when you get old, won't folks do you like that? When you get old, people are just

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And they went on back to church that next Sunday morning. And they looked at the old man still wasn't sitting in the corner. They get worried now. And they went on back that next Sunday morning. And they noticed that the old man still wasn't sitting in the corner. Somebody began to ask questions about him. Did anybody seen the old man? Look at here. Is anybody heard from the old man? Finally, a voice just came down from heaven. Wait, I believe I'm gonna let Daddy tell you what the voice said.

good. When we get there, what I like about it, there'll be no more senior choir, no more young adult choir, no more inspirational choir. But I'm talking about when we get there, everybody's gonna get together. No more jealousy, no more hatred, no more envy. 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But every day is gonna be something, y'all. I better let this alone. 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

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Y'all excuse me for a minute. 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

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I don't want you to say it because I'm asking you, but if this isn't the way you feel, let me ask you something. 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Won't God be a father for you? One of these days when this old war is over, we're gonna take off these old shoes we got on.

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All right. 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

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I'm talking about what God has done for you. 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

you. 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Feels like you're down for the last count. 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God has the final say. God has the final say. God has the final say. They said you wouldn't make it, but God has the final say.

know, the Bible says in Psalm 27 and 13, David said, I had fainted lest I had believed to see the goodness of God in the land of the living. And what we come to understand and know that even when it doesn't look good, it works for the good. To all those that are called according to his purpose, help me say,

Thank you.

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Welcome back to the family.

somebody. 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You ought to look at your neighbor and scream at him and say, it's a yes for me. I tried no and it didn't work. I tried maybe and it didn't work. I tried almost and it didn't work. But look at your neighbor and say, it's a yes for me. I believe. I'm going to sing what you really want to hear, but I got to tell somebody how good he's been.

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Scream at them. Tell them you don't know where he brought me from. 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

0: 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The church is located at 29066 Eaton Street in the city of Westland, Michigan. 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
1: We're going to do what we got to do so we can get out your way. There is scripture this morning. The Lord led me to this particular situation, not certain why, but I just follow instructions. Matthew 15, beginning at the 21st verse, reads this way. Then Jesus left Galilee and went north to the region of Tyre and Sidon. We went too fast. There we go. A Gentile woman who lived there came to him pleading, "Have mercy on me, O Lord, Son of David, for my daughter is possessed by a demon that torments her severely." But Jesus gave her no reply, not even a word. Then his disciples urged him to send her away. "Tell her to go away," they said. "She's bothering us with all her begging." Then Jesus said to the woman, I was sent only to help God's lost sheep, the people of Israel." But she came and worshiped him, pleading again, "Lord, help me." Jesus responded, "It isn't right to take food from the children and throw it to the dogs." She replied, "That's true, Lord, but even dogs are allowed to eat the scraps that fell beneath their master's table." "Dear woman," Jesus said to her, "your faith is great. Your request is granted." And her daughter was instantly healed. I'd like to use for a thought from which to preach this morning, a mother's plea. A mother's plea. My brothers and sisters, to make a statement that motherhood has appeared to change over my life would be an understatement. Every generation has seen some elements of motherhood adopt, and change to some degree. However, there's always been some main elements of motherhood that I seriously doubt will ever change. All mothers with maternal instincts will do whatever it takes to help and protect their children. Years ago, motherhood consisted primarily of rearing the children and keeping the house. Many mothers did work outside the house, but they worked odd jobs, and most of them worked while their children were in school. Most of our mothers were not afforded the luxury to stay at home because our fathers rarely were given the type of jobs that covered everything by themselves. Motherhood was almost synonymous with a housewife or a housewife in training. What this meant was that even though she came home and she may have been working, helping to make the ends meet, the responsibility of maintaining the house was just another job to her. And that's what baffles me sometimes when some of our newer mothers can't seem to handle doing two things at one time. That was tradition. That's the way it was for most of you all. Come on, help me, somebody. Most of you all had mothers who did this, that, and still was able to make it work. Well, motherhood looks a whole lot different now. Most mothers in our community are breadwinners and are basically have to do it all. Many mothers can't count, I hate to say this word, on their baby's daddy to give much or, if any, financial support. Some mothers work long hours and 2 and 3 jobs to take care of their families. Motherhood was never intended to be a solo act. But sometimes who they lay down with wasn't the man she thought he was when he got up. Y'all might as well say amen. Because I know that every mother wasn't in laying down intended to become a mother, but it just happened along the way. But the man she laid down with, she thought he was something else until he got up. Motherhood was never seen as a burden, but it was a blessing. Motherhood was a badge of pride, and the children were considered our greatest resource. Mothers were reluctant to bring, as they said, another man over her children. Mothers rarely decided between their children and their man. Mothers rarely neglected their children because they were cramping her style. Mothers were not roaming the streets late night looking for a place to get their groove on. They were at home, tending to their children. Motherhood was not about how much money you had or giving your children everything they wanted, because mothers settled for giving their children what they needed over what they wanted. And our mothers today can learn something from this, because I just can't understand how many of our children actually need high-priced clothing and jewelry in the first place. No job, no respect, and they dressing better than you are. How many of our children really need to be so name brand conscious that they're making everybody else rich by wearing their names on their behinds? Well, who's to blame that so many of our children are so materialistic? I have a problem when some of our youth with the worst report cards are bling blinging and wearing the latest and the greatest and the most expensive of clothing. See, I didn't grow up that way where you gave your worst and got the best. You bought bad report cards on you was hiding because you knew there was a whooping waiting on you somewhere. But now our children can have go to school, bring any type of report card in the house, and we reward them. Where do you get rewarded for mediocrity? Well, I got to pull that back now, because we did have a president a few years ago who was sorry, mediocre at best, and the nut is running, trying to run again. But you know how it's supposed to be. You're supposed to do the best you can to get the best reward available to you. Motherhood, my brothers and sisters, was about preparing children for that bear. I know you always coming up, but I was always told there was a bear waiting on you. And I was always wondering about that old bear that they said was waiting on you. But I didn't understand that the bear they were talking about was the bear called life. That was a facade on the outside, because when you're younger, you can't wait to get grown. When you're younger, you can't wait to get your own house. When you're younger, you can't wait to get your own stuff. And then when you get out there, you realize it's not what you thought it was. You can't stay up all night like you want to and work a job. You can't spend everything you got and think you still gonna have something. There was some lessons that mama was trying to keep you from at the moment. What was they teaching? They were teaching their children respect and manners. They were teaching their daughter to grow up to be a respectable young lady and not someone's tramp, trick, or thought. They were teaching our daughter to make something of themselves and not to be sold to the highest bidder or to have babies in order to try to trap a man. They were teaching their sons how to respect young ladies and treat them like they would want someone to treat their mother and or their sisters. They were teaching their sons that a date doesn't mean he's entitled to get his freak on. Y'all can't say amen, say out, say something. They were teaching their young sons that just because he buys a Happy Meal doesn't mean his date has to make him happy. They were teaching their sons that if you impregnate a young lady, you're going to handle your responsibility. You may not marry the girl, but doggone it, you're going to take care of your child. Motherhood in most cases have shown me that mothers might have had to make a plea for their children's future. And this mother in our text today is a prime example of how fastidious faith can work for the welfare of your child. There are real few things that we're going to lift up about this mother in our text and how her plea changed the future of her child. There are a couple things she did, and then we're out. We look at verse 22. It says she went to Jesus. And you know, mothers, that's a good spot to start. Whenever you got to deal with some issues with your family and your children, it's always good to go to Jesus. The first thing I want to acknowledge is that her status as a mother is not known. What this means, we do not know if she was married. We do not know if she was divorced. We do not know if she was estranged. We do not know if she was single, if she was a baby mama, or she was a widow. But we do know that she was a mother who was about to face whatever she had to do in order to get help for her daughter. I want to start off by observing this because our single mothers always seem to get the blame for what's wrong in our community. And I will admit that parenting is a duet and not a solo act. But I am sick of others always portraying that if our homes had fathers in them, then our children would not be criminals. Well, just because a mother is single does not mean that her children are destined to be criminals and violent. Why would you say that, Dr. D? Glad you asked. There are too many success stories of single mothers who reared their children trusting in the Lord, because I have also learned that you don't have to live by yourself to be a single mother. Okay, I got your attention now. You see, there are some married mothers who have to carry the whole load because their fathers are living in the house with their hands off. Uh-oh. He's in the house, but he's hands off. Everything that has to be done, she has to do it. Let me share some facts with you, my brothers and sisters, about our single mothers and their children. Out of the last 200 plus mass shootings, 70% of the shooters didn't look like us. 57% of sexual violent predators don't look like us. 75% of arrests for sex offenses outside of rape and prostitution don't look like us. 66% of all total arrests for domestic crimes don't look like us. Nearly 70% of rape arrests don't look like us. 65% of lone wolf domestic terrorists don't look like us. All I'm trying to say is that most folks of these folks have two-parent households and they don't live in the hood. But we get the bad rap. That's why we got to stop listening to all the stuff that's out there, because the reality of it is that bad people are going to do bad things. Now, I'm not negating, I'm not suggesting that we can make it by ourselves, but what I'm saying is that just because a mother is single doesn't mean she has to do all the parenting herself. And just because a mother is single does not mean that God will not bless her to raise children that are going to make her proud. Well, let me get back to our sister in the text. The condition of her daughter had now become her condition. And although she's identified as a Canaanite or Syrophoenician, she makes her way to Jesus. She was a descendant of the Canaanites. She was a Gentile. Not only was she a Gentile, but she was among the most hated of the hated, as far as Jews were concerned. She was not a part of those in whom Jesus came to deliver and minister to. She was an outsider. She does not allow her ethnic background to discourage her mission, which is to find relief for her daughter. Well, why was Jesus in her region? Jesus, who never traveled more than 200 miles away from his birthplace, is headed towards Tyre and Sidon. It was dangerous. It was a dangerous time for Jesus because Herod was suspicious of him, and the Pharisees couldn't conceal their hatred and hostility towards him, because the people who enjoyed his teachings are now tripping at some of his words, so he retreats to a remote place to teach his disciples. He could not hide because his fame followed him, and news of this miracle worker reached the ears of the poor mother. Her excitement couldn't be contained for him to come, so she went to him. But then what happened? She petitioned him, but did not get a response. She presents her plea to him. Her petition was, "Have mercy on me." She recognized him as, "O Lord, Son of God, or Son of David," which meant Messiah. She recognized his deity and greatness, not only among those of Israel, but also among the Gentiles. Her statement, "My daughter is vexed with a devil," she's in trouble. Her daughter's condition was so bad, experiencing total disability. Her condition made her mother anxious about the fact that she was unable to do something to help her daughter. And one of the worst feelings for any parent is the feeling that you can do nothing to help your child. Is there any witnesses in here this morning? Perhaps this distressed mother was a widow and therefore more desperate to help her child than ever. In her heartfelt pleas, she reveals her affection for her daughter. But notice Jesus answered not a word. Now this was strange to me. Because if you know the background, if you know the history of Jesus, Jesus always seems to respond immediately. But on this occasion, Jesus says nothing. The one who usually responds immediately is silent. His prejudiced disciples were so patriotic that they couldn't understand why Jesus was even entertaining this outsider in the first place. Remember, this was Jesus who stood and faced blind Bartimaeus. This was Jesus who faced a foaming demoniac. This was the same Jesus who helped a limping paralytic to be able to stand on his feet. This was the same Jesus that told a turbulent sea to be still. This was the same Jesus who told the dead in whom she rise, but where she appears to turn his back on their suffering mother. It would appear that Jesus is either ignoring this sister or neglecting to help her. Well, let me say something, my brothers and sisters. In reality, he was testing her faith. And that's good news for any mother here today who's been praying about something for a long time, and it doesn't appear that the Lord has heard your prayer, and you're thinking to yourself, maybe I'm being neglected by God, maybe I'm being ignored by God, because I've been praying about this over and over, but nothing seems to happen. The situation is not getting any better. It's not improving. I trust the Lord. I know the Lord, but the Lord is not hearing me. Well, my news to you this morning is that this woman's situation is proof that Jesus is not ignoring you. Jesus is not neglecting you. He is simply testing your faith level and your ability to trust God even when you cannot trace God. Is there anybody here that know what I'm talking about? There are situations in your life where you don't really know what's going to happen, but all you know is there's something that's going to happen. It's going to have to be by the Lord on your side. Well, I want you to know, my brothers and sisters, you may not always be able to get the answer you want right away, but God does answer prayers. But then let's look at the last part, and we're almost done. Let's look at her attitude and her faith that caught the attention of Jesus. She asked Jesus to help her daughter out. Jesus doesn't say anything. She comes back and she continues to beg. And because of this pressing need, this mother was determined not to take no for an answer. Somebody need to hear me now, because sometimes you want stuff right away. And sometimes you want things to happen instantaneously. But I've learned it when you work and walk by faith, that sometimes when you ask for something, may not be when you get it, but when you get it, it's always on time. And so this mother was willing not to pray just one time because the need had not been met yet. And somebody right now, the Lord is telling you to keep on praying, keep on trusting. It hasn't happened yet, but just because it hasn't happened yet, don't mean that it will not happen, but you got to learn to trust in the Lord and not take no for an answer. She was determined to do whatever it took to get her daughter some help. Now watch this. Her persistence got on the disciples' nerves. They said, Lord, get her out of here. Because she's getting on our nerves. Notice she says, help me. And notice that she didn't go to the disciples in the first place. She was very specific and very intentional on who she went to ask for help from. Somebody need to hear that. Because you may be asking the wrong person to help you out. And see, I don't care who folks say they are. We know who Jesus is. And these disciples who should have been helping and saying, Jesus, do you hear this, sister? They say, send her away. Notice, because she wasn't talking to them, she stayed on task.
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4: Ooh, yeah. Welcome to the Love in Action broadcast with Pastor George Houston. Christ calls us to love with actions and in truth. So get ready, because something's good is about to happen in your life.

0: This is Pastor George Houston. Welcome to the Love in Action broadcast. God is so good, and He has something good for you every day. There's no limit to His goodness. The scriptures declare that when Christ was in the world, having loved His own, He loved them unto the end. Or another translation says, He showed them the full extent of His love. Christ wants you to experience the full extent of His love. He has love for you and to you. Well, today we are continuing looking at the joy of the Lord is your strength. The joy of the Lord is your strength. And I think this is so important. Now, everything in the scripture, you know, we don't sit back and pick and choose which scripture, which concept, which ideals that we're going to hold to and say, I'll just keep this and throw the others away. They are like tools in your toolbox. You need them all on different occasions. And the joy of the Lord is your strength. You know, you really need strength when you're going through times of trials or testing. That's when you most need it. You know, when you're resting and you're sleeping and you're relaxing, you don't need a whole lot of strength to do that. Matter of fact, you can be weak and rest and sleep. You can be weak and do all of those things like that. But if you are going to go through, if you're going to stand up during a time of testing, if you're going to stand up and overcome attacks from the enemy, then you need strength. And the scripture says if your strength, if it fails you in the time of testing, then your strength is weak. And we don't want a weak strength. We don't want our strength to be weak. We don't want to rely upon something that when it's time for us to lean on it, it's not sufficient. It fails us. So therefore, we need to have some understanding and be able to know how to properly interpret and utilize these different processes and scriptures and principles that we find in the Holy Scripture. So the joy of the Lord is our strength. Now, that's been my series. It was really told to people that was all sadful and sorrowful when they began to realize just how they had missed God. But I want you to know that it can apply to any other thing. See, in the situation of Nehemiah's day, they were surrounded by enemies. They had people around them. But even more so is when you have moral decay from within, where people are encouraging you to compromise. See, that's when you sell out. That's when you no longer have the righteousness of God as a part of you. You don't have that armor of righteousness, that breastplate. And so now you are subject to the whims and attacks of the enemy. So I want you to be mindful that this is something that you need. Now, one thing I do want to say today is that the joy of the Lord is really a gift from God. It's something that God bestows upon you. Matter of fact, when we say the joy of the Lord, you could rightly even say the joy from the Lord. Or as some might even choose to say, the joy in the Lord. Rejoice in the Lord always. And again, I say rejoice. So when we are talking about this joy is not just joy based upon, you know, the Bible talks about they rejoice as according to the person rejoice in times of harvest. Oh, it's payday. I got paid. I got money. Oh, I'm real happy. Well, we're talking about something that goes beyond that. We're talking about having a strength that is a inner strength, something that can sustain us at certain times. And so I want you to know that that is a gift. See, if it was all up to you, then I would say, okay, you got to do this and you got to do that. Now, you can need your joy restored at times. You could and sometimes do things that hinder you from walking and experiencing joy. But joy itself is a gift that God bestows upon you. Matter of fact, it is one of the fruit of the Spirit. The Bible says that the fruit of the Spirit is love, joy. It's the second one mentioned. It is mentioned because it is such a powerful resource that we have available to us. And I want you to know that all of the fruit of the Spirit, they are in the believer. There is joy in you. But sometimes you have to tap into that joy. Just because something is there and it's in you don't mean it's bubbling over. It doesn't mean it's on the surface all the time. Again, I compared the different resources, the different principles, the different fruit, if you would, to tools that you would have in a toolkit. You don't use a hammer for everything. There's some things you need a screwdriver for. There's some things you need a saw for, okay? There's different tools that you need for different purposes. Well, you need the different fruits for different purposes. The Bible says that with the joy, we draw waters out of the well of salvation. So in other words, God has some great things out here for you. How are you going to access them? How are you going to get them? There's this one parable that Jesus tells, and he compares the kingdom to a treasure that was hidden in the field. Who, when a man discovers this treasure, when he finds this is a treasure, and now notice it doesn't say what the treasure is. It could have been gold. It could have been some kind of material. If it was in a desert climate, it could have been water. You know, water in the desert climate is a great treasure. But it doesn't say what the treasure was. So I'll leave that for you to decide. But this man, when he finds this treasure in this field, what he does is he hides it. He covers it back up because he doesn't want somebody else to get his treasure. And then he goes and he sells everything that he has for joy of this treasure. And then he goes and he buys that treasure. For the joy, when he finds this treasure, he's willing to give up everything he has. Everything. Now that treasure that he finds, I have to believe it's the Lord. The Lord is that treasure. The Bible says we have this treasure in earthen vessels, that the excellency may be of God and not of us. So God is the treasure. He is the treasure. We're just the vessel. Now that is my interpretation, not necessarily of the parable, but just to share that for the treasure that we find in Christ, for the life that he gives us, for the promises that are made, we give up everything with joy. We're not sad. It doesn't say reluctantly went away sad, sold everything they had. That's not the case. No, for joy goes and sells everything that they have. So this treasure that we have is, if you would, something that we can attain to. It's something that we really want. This joy, I've called it. So now, again, joy, you see the influence. Joy will motivate you. Joy will keep you. Joy will give you strength. Joy will cause you to endure. You know, if need be, you can go through some trials knowing that there's coming a time of joy. Even think about it, when a woman gives birth to a child, the Bible says she has pain. But afterwards, she forgets all of that pain because of the joy of a child being born into the world. I want you to see just how powerful joy is. It is something that we all need. But again, joy is also a gift from God. It's a fruit of the Spirit. Now, it doesn't say the fruit of the Spirit is the joy of the Lord. It just said the fruit of the Spirit is joy. And so when we talk about joy, I want you to understand we're talking about spiritual things. The place where the fruit of the Spirit is found, Galatians chapter 5, it is talking about sowing to the flesh or sowing to the Spirit. And so the fruit of the Spirit is all of these things. It's all of this. And I want you to check out that the very first fruit was love. Notice it says the fruit, singular, of the Spirit. The Spirit produces all of these fruit in us. Now, how does the Spirit produce that? What does the Spirit use? What are some resources? What are the fertilizer? What is the water that it takes for the Spirit to produce those fruit in our lives? Well, you notice one of the fruit of the Spirit is faith. And the Bible says faith comes by hearing. Huh? And hearing by the word of God. Okay? Joy comes by hearing. Jesus said, these things I've spoken unto you, that my joy may be in you and that your joy may be full. See, when we hear the word of God, when we receive the word of God, then we become more fruitful. When our hearts are open and is receptive, it grows in our hearts. It grows in our life. It produces a result in us that will glorify and honor our Heavenly Father. God wants us to have this fruit of joy, and He wants it to manifest in our lives in such a way that we are strong in Him and in the power of His might. He doesn't want us to be overcome by anything. So the fruit of the Spirit is already in you. The joy that God gives is already in you. But sometimes you have to stir up what is already in you. You have to remind yourself. You have to go back and read what the will says, what the last will and New Testament regarding you said. And when that happens, you become joyful. You're reminded of these exceeding great and precious promises that God has given, so that by these you can be partaker of the divine nature. You can become like Jesus. The Bible says that God anointed Jesus with the oil of gladness above all of His fellows, so that if you were to look at Jesus, He was the most joyful person that has ever walked this planet. And God wants you to have your cup running over with the joy of the Lord. He wants you to have joy in every situation so that you can overcome the hardness. Because the joy of the Lord is your strength.
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0: This is Pastor George Houston. Welcome to the Love in Action broadcast. The Bible declares in the Song of Solomon that many waters cannot quench love, neither can floods drown it. The love that God has for you is so strong that all the fires in hell can't destroy it. It cannot burn it. It cannot destroy it. God's love for you is everlasting. Well, today I want to continue talking about the joy of the Lord. And in particular, I want to talk to you about the joy of the Lord in the Lord. You know, Jesus is our example for so many things. He not only is our Lord, our King, our Savior, but He is our example. The Bible says we're to be holy because He's holy. He shows us how to be holy. He shows us how to handle the word. He shows us how to overcome the world, the flesh, and the devil. But in Hebrews chapter 12, we have a couple of verses that is really after the faith verses. They talk about Jesus, who for the joy that was set before Him, He endured the cross, despising the shame, and is set down at the right hand of God the Father. Now, I want you to think about that. This says that we are to look unto Jesus. He's our example. He's the author, the beginner, the publisher, the finisher of our faith as well. Jesus began the faith that you have, and He will bring it to maturity, to perfection. And He says, if you want to know how to live this life, if you want to know how to walk this walk, if you want to know how to please God, if you want to know how to overcome, Jesus says, look to Me. He's our example. And the thing I want you to see that this verse says, that there were some things that Jesus had to endure. Now, we all know that the cross was a hard experience for Christ. The Bible says that when He was in the garden, when He was praying, that the sweat fell from Him and it was mixed with blood. Being in agony, He prayed more earnestly. Jesus prayed hard in that garden. And the Bible says in Hebrews that He with cries and tears unto Him that was able to save him and was heard. Though He were a son, He still learned obedience by what He suffered. He suffered. The suffering of Jesus was intense. It was real. It was something that He did not want to go through. And, you know, sometimes we can downplay it or we can say, well, He's the Son of God. He can go through whatever. I want you to know Jesus said, Father, if it's possible, let this cup pass from Me. He did not want to go through that. He did not want to go through there. But I want you to understand, there were two things that compelled Christ to do that. The first one was the will of the Father. Jesus said, I always do the will of My Father. I always do His will. And so it was never a doubt about the will of God being done. Jesus was saying, hey, listen, I understand what you want, but hey, you know, this path of the cross, this is a hard way. Is it possible? Is there another way? So if there was another way, Jesus would have said, I think I'll go that way. I don't want to go this way. It was a hard way. But Jesus never wavered in His commitment to do the will of the Father. It was just in the path. Was there another path that He can take to do the will of the Father? And He prayed at the end, nevertheless, not My will, but Thine be done. So I just want to say all of that just to say the path that Jesus had, that path that the Father called him to walk on our behalf. It was a path of agony. It was a path of pain. It was a path of distress. It was a path that he did not want to have to take. But he was willing to take it because it was the Father's will. But there was something else that compelled him. It was to see the results. Now, I want you to know the Bible says that, just think about it, the angels in heaven rejoice over one sinner that repents. So there's rejoicing in heaven. There's a party every time somebody comes to Christ. They are celebrating big time in heaven. But I want you to know all of that celebration would not be possible unless Jesus had made a way. And the way that he did was through the cross. But Hebrews chapter 12, it says that there was a joy aspect here. Now, the Bible says, for the joy that was set before him, he endured the cross. What was the joy that was set before Jesus that will cause him to endure the cross? The joy, I believe it also has twofold. One was that Jesus knew it would please the Father. Because he always did what pleases the Father. Pleasing the Father brings joy. Now, that's something that we should have in our heart. If pleasing the Father gave Jesus joy, then we should recognize that when we please the Father, that we will have joy. It will activate something inside of us. There will be a joy that is activated. But not only was the joy that Jesus has for pleasing the Father, it was seeing the saints come to Christ, seeing the people that would be saved. It was you. It was seeing you become a child of God, seeing you translated out of the kingdom of darkness into the kingdom of Christ. That was something that gives, I won't say gave, it gives Jesus great joy. And for the joy that he has experienced in seeing you come to the Father, he was willing to endure the cross. Now that's an example. That's an example. I want to show you another place where it builds upon that. Over in Isaiah chapter 53. Isaiah 53, we always call that the suffering Messiah chapter. And in this particular chapter, you have near the end, starting at verse 10, it said, yet it pleased the Lord to bruise him. He hath put him to grief when he shall make his soul an offering for sin. So it's talking about the atonement, talking about Jesus paying the price, about his soul being offered up as a sacrifice, well-pleasing unto God, acceptable, so that we can become the children of God. It says that he shall see his seed. We are the seed of Christ. Some people call us the seed of Abraham. We are the offspring of Christ. And it says, he shall prolong his days, and the pleasure of the Lord shall prosper in his hand. Listen to this 11th verse. He shall see the travail of his soul and shall be satisfied. By his knowledge shall my righteous servant justify many, for he shall bear their iniquities. See, Christ looks upon the fruit of his sacrifice, says that 11th verse, and he is satisfied. He looks upon you. He looks

0: came, and the people, as a result of that prophetic word, they were able to go through something that would be for a hard time. I think about Abraham. The Lord told Abraham that his descendants were going to be strangers. They were going to be servants, slaves, if you would, in another land. And then after 400 years, God was going to judge. And so I want you to see that as a result of what God showed Abraham, the people were able to go through some hard periods of time because they had that prophetic word. Joseph likewise made reference to it. He made reference to the Exodus that is coming out. Martin Luther King is another example. I think about one of the last messages, actually I believe it is the last message of Martin Luther King. He said, we as a people are going to get into the promised land. He said, I want you to know, I may not get there with you. He says, but I've been to the mountaintop, and my eyes have seen the glory of the coming of the Lord. God gave him a glimpse into the promised land. He was able to look into the future. He was able to know that God was faithful and that God was going to finish the work that he had begun. I want you to know that God will do that in your life. He'll do that for your generation. He'll do that. He'll give you a word. He'll give you a promise that will sustain you, that will keep you. And for the joy that is set before you, you'll be able to fall upon your face and to be faithful in your prayer. You'll be able to continue to give God thanks, even though you don't see the fruit and the result right now, because God gave you a glimpse of what is to come. So I want you, as you look onto Jesus, the author and the finisher of your faith, to follow in his steps, who for the joy that was set before him endured the cross, despising the shame, because the joy of the Lord is your strength.
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0: Church folks, would you come on in and have a good time with the Quartet Man?

want you to call Billy, call Judy, call Reginald. Let them know that the new hour of inspiration is on right now. The Q-Man. Get ready to do the morning drive.

trust in the Lord with all thine heart. Lean not to thine own understanding, but in all your ways acknowledge him, and he shall direct your path. Right here, we're listening to God's posse. You heard the fantastic volunteer before that. And I also want you to know,

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0: Lord is my shepherd.
1: And I shall not want.
0: He leadeth me in the path of righteousness.
2: Yes, he did.
0: For his name's sake.
2: I had to stay on my bending knees. Yes, I did.
0: Even though I walk through the valleys in the shadow of death, I will fear no evil,

0: goodness and mercy will follow me all the days of my life.
1: Amen, amen.
0: And I shall dwell in the house of the Lord. Oh, yes. And forever.

he allowed us to see another day. Oh, yes. This is the Lord, the day that the Lord has made.

0: All right. Today, your weather is a high of 90 and a low of 65. So currently over here in Michigan, we are collecting the Canada wildfires. So we would just want to let you know that we still have an air quality alert. So make sure you're wearing those masks out there. It's very dangerous. So hopefully they will clear up by this weekend. All right. And then tomorrow we have a high of 88 and a low of 70 with scattered showers. And Sunday, a high of 82 with a low of 64. And that is your weather. All right. So World News Health Report. All right. So now in Michigan, we do have a little outbreak. It's called the cyclopariasis. It's an outbreak historic, with Michigan reporting 33 confirmed cases as of July 16th of 2026. This massive spike represents the largest concentration of cases in a border multi-state outbreak that is also impacting Ohio, West Virginia, and Kentucky. Right, so this particular outbreak is actually coming from, it's like from lettuce and pre-mixed salads. So as a primary source of contamination, like fast food chains like Taco Bell have voluntarily pulled some fresh ingredients from selected regional locations as precautions. Now, you cannot get it from person to person, so you can't catch that. It is strictly spread with food or water that is contaminated by feces, okay? It's hardest hit areas, is the surge is heavy concerning the southeast Michigan, like Wayne County, including Detroit, Washtenaw County, and Monroe County, all right, are experiencing the highest caseloads. Now, the symptoms is the parasite causing severe watery and sometimes explosive diarrhea, okay? Infected individuals frequently experience intense stomach cramps, bloating, excessive gas, severe fatigue, loss of appetite, and weight loss, okay? Vomiting and high fevers are not common with this bug, so just make sure, just keep an eye on that. Your symptoms typically appears about 1 week to appear after eating these contaminated foods. If untreated, the illness can last anywhere from a few days to over a month, and often appearing to go away only to return weeks later. So you have to go to the doctor to identify these parasites, using asking them for a stool PCR test, okay? It's a stool PCR test that you have to ask them for, so they can identify if you have these parasites in your body. And if you do, they will give you an antibiotic known as like a Bactrim. So that's a medication that you'll take, okay? So lettuce, when you buy these, you should avoid the bag lettuce and the bagged salads. But if you do buy like fresh lettuce, make sure you peel off 2 to 3 layers and wash vigorously under running water. And with your fruits, make sure you get a fruit brush. Clean your produce, fruit firmly, and your vegetables like your cucumbers, your melons, under running water as well. Now, cooking completely kills the parasites. For items commonly tried to pass outbreaks like fresh basil, cilantro, green onions, snow peas, raspberries. So make sure you can cook them into your meal. It's the safest option, okay? If you or someone in your home has been experiencing ongoing watery diarrhea, you should contact a doctor or your local health department right away to request a targeted stool test, okay, people? So that's the outbreak that's been going around. People been getting sick, so just avoid those bagged salads. And if you get the lettuce, peel off the first 2 or the first 3 layers. Wash that sucker. Wash it. All right, so we want to be healthy out here. We don't want these parasites in our body. And if it happens, go to the doctor, please. Go to the doctor so you can get that test and get that situated, all right? And that's your world news.
1: All right, you heard it right here. All right. what I got here. Tyrese.

0: hatred. I want to give a shout out to my friend, I'm tired of Rochelle Page. Of jealousy. Shout out in the world. My friend, every time Curtis Foster Sr.
1: Shout out.
0: We have shit. Yes, sir.
2: After sin. We have healing. After healing.
0: We're going to be letting you know.
2: I get on my knees and I tell the Lord
0: about what's coming up.

0: why we're gonna keep it moving right here. By request. The iconic Violinettes will be here in September. And they gonna be singing.
1: Just like this.
0: The late great Isaiah Little Shot Jones.

0: right. 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
1: that you shouldn't judge a book by its cover. But when customers are looking for a business, that's exactly what they do. That's why your photo needs the golden touch of Golden Souls Photography. 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Text the number is 313-293-2316. Again, 313-293-2316, where your soul shines to gold.
0: All right.
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4: This is what's going on around the city of Detroit in the next couple of months. Sunday, July 19th. Coco and Redeem will be celebrating their 12th anniversary, along with Dr. E. LeQuint Weaver and the Biblical People, as well as a host of Detroit's best quartet groups. 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This is going to be taking place at 661 8 Mile Road, where Reverend Johnny Jordan is the mighty fine pastor. The admission is free. On July 26th, Darkonian Manifest at 4 p.m., we'll be celebrating the 4th anniversary, featuring the Daughters of Vision, Augustine and Blessed, The Men Who Will, Sounds of Heaven, and many others. The donation is $20. On August the 9th, the Gospel Soul Touches will be celebrating an anniversary at 3:30 p.m. at 661 8 Mile Road, Detroit, Michigan. Free admission. Detroit's finest will be there, along with the Men of Glory. Also, they're going to have a soloist, Sister Wanda Gaines, and Brother Rodney Meadows. There will also be a poet in the house on that day. Chris Moore and Joella Lockley will be your MCs of the day. That's August the 9th, 2026. On August the 16th, at 3:30 p.m., there will be a gospel explosion, 36th annual gospel explosion of the Stairways to Heaven, sponsored by Chewman Smith, Gospel Tone, and the electrifying Chris Moore. Special guests will be Walter Steen and Bless, Anthony Curry and the Willing Souls, along with many other groups of the city. On August the 29th, Iman Smith and God's Sons and Daughters will be celebrating their 14th anniversary at 6 p.m. in the evening at the Living Faith Church, 21740 Ryan Road, Warren, Michigan. Special guests will be Robert Ellis and the new creation of Saginaw, Michigan. Also, Tim Ferguson of Tupelo, Mississippi will be there, along with Detroit's own Joy Quartet, Men Who Will, Predestined, Songs of Heaven, and many, many others. On August the 30th, Quartet Men Rock will feature none other than Doc Coney, Doc McKenzie, and the Highlights. That's Doc McKenzie and the Highlights, along with Men of Praise. The location is 3600 Van Dyke Avenue and Mac. That's Mount Zion Missionary Baptist Church at 4 p.m. Tickets are $25. Those are your announcements.
0: All right, I got one more. The New Hours of Inspiration presents a pre-fall gospel extravaganza. We're going to know more and more and more about it. Yeah, that's going to be September the 13th, 2026. Those iconic, fantastic violinaires, Kurt Foster, formerly of the Mississippi Blind Boys, the Stanford Boys, Coco and Redeem, the Dynamic Gospel Tone, Anthony Curry and the Willing Souls, Joy Quartet, the Southern Four, the Galatian Singers, Wayne Todd and the Men Who Will. And our MC will be none other than Chris Mora. Listen, tickets is $25 in advance, $30 at the door, but in the month of August, they'll have early bird tickets for $20 for this great big program. All right. You ready to keep it moving, Miss Fan?
4: Yes, sir. Yes, sir. Let's keep it moving with some good old quartet music.
0: Here we go. Kurt Foster himself. Letting you know who is the answer.
4: All right.
0: Jesus is the answer.

0: Shout out to my boy Otis. Signed it. Yes, sir. Shout out Monique Smith.
1: Shout out
0: Mama Beverly signed it.
1: Shout out
0: LaChonda and Rick Newell.
1: Shout out
0: Electrifying Chris Moore.
1: Shout out
0: Al Moore.
1: Shout out
0: Sally Hamilton.
1: Shout out.

0: Rodriguez Moore.
1: Shout out.
0: Chris Church Boy.
1: Shout out. Shout out.
0: Yes, sir.
2: In the palm of his hand, y'all. If my God can't do it, then nobody.
1: Shout out to the Walker family.
2: Jesus, he has the answer.
0: Has the answer. See, that's quartet, y'all.
2: He has the answer. I know the Jesus.
1: And shout out to the Smiley family.
0: They smiling.
1: They smiling.

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Escalera. And those Christian brothers.

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1: Shout out.
0: Sheila Moore.
1: Shout out.
0: Yes, sir. Pastor Elton Branch.
1: Shout out.
0: Sister Branch.
1: Shout out.
0: Nayvel Jenkins.
1: Shout out.
0: Janaro Brown.

0: right, we gonna gotta keep it moving right here. It's in your hands.
1: Came for a blessing. Whatever you're going through.
2: We're praying today for Sister Irma Starr and family. Austin Bates, Alonzo Bates, Joe Lanier, Annie Birch and family, Carl Allen, Miss Beverly Saunders, Minister Monique Smith, Miss Sharon Daniels, Pastor Benita and Scott Verner, Rick and LaShonda Newell, Miss Ruby Lewis, Maddie Graham, Alberta Person, Michelle Person, Wendell Baker, Christopher Lindsay, Emery Smith and family, James Charleston, Marty Calhoun, Daniel Clark, Charlie Hamilton, Wilson Porter, Chad Boykins, Carol Byers, Johnny Smith, Michael Maurice Smith, Cam and Jasmine Moe, Deacon Bobby Daniels, Joyce Weatherspoon, John Thompson and family, Colleen Thompson, Shirley Mobley, Jimmy Laster, Gennaro Brown, Rose Huff, Nabel Jenkins, LaMonica Kaysen, Valerie Rollins, Trevor Redmond and the entire Redmond family, Alan Speed, Sally Hamilton, Alan Chris Moore, Pastor Sam and Ann Scott, Pastor Anderson Beale and Sister Beale, Pastor Sister Elton Branch, Christine Metcalf, Esther Grady, Russell and Marie Porter, Deacon Marty and Lisa Dorsey, Nell Moss, Virginia Jackson, Willie Paul, Willie Bird, Theodore Beasley, and the Beasley family, Philip Brown, the Daniels family, Pastor Jordan and family, Mabel Burney, Pastor A.C. Thompson, Terrence Person, Darlene Caldwell, Anthony Scott, Rodriguez, and Sheila Moore, and more. Minister Joanne Scott and her mother, Gary Barber, Pastor Taylor, Ann Austin, Deacon and Sister Charles Crowder, Charles and Audrey Branch, Francis Jeffries, David Lindsay and his girls, Nicole McCarley, David Lindsay II, Tracy Canty Jr., Neil Moss, Neil Jemison, Tamara Shorter, and all our listeners out there in radio land. Prayer. Thank you, Lord.
0: All right. Father God, we thank you.
2: Yes, Lord.
0: We thank you, for your mercy and your grace. Oh, Father, Lord, we thank you for all that you have done, Lord. We thank you for our rising this morning. Thank you, Lord, for being good, being a good God. Hallelujah. We praise you and glorify you this morning, Lord. And we ask that you touch, Lord. You know the prayer request and what he's standing in need of, Lord. We ask, Lord, that you heal, touch, deliver in the name of Jesus. Hallelujah. We ask that you, Lord, cover us in your blood. Hallelujah, Lord. That you would touch all of the listeners right now that's on the line, Lord. Save to the utmost, Lord. Go in the highways and the byways, Lord. Going to the convalescent homes, Lord. The bereaved family. Lord, we pray that you would ease the troubled mind. In the name of Jesus, Lord. We ask that you would give us a mind. Help us, Lord. Give us a mind to stay praising and praying you as we say the prayer that you left for us on record. Our Father, who art in heaven, hallowed be thy name. Thy kingdom come. Thy will be done on earth as it is in heaven. Give us this day our daily bread. Forgive us our debt as we forgive our debtors. Lead us not into temptation, but deliver us from evil. For thine is the kingdom and the power and the glory forever. Let your light shine and spirit shine in us. In Yeshua's name we pray. Hallelujah. Hallelujah. Amen.
3: Amen. Amen.
2: Amen.
0: All right, we have a word from the Lord. Brief.
2: Hallelujah.
0: In the book of Luke, the 11th chapter,
4: Father,
0: the 29th verse starting.

0: he began to say, he is Jesus, began to say, this is an evil generation. They seek a sign, and there shall no sign be given it, but the sign of Jonas the prophet. For as Jonah was a sign unto the Ninevites, so shall the Son of Man be to this generation. The Queen of the South shall rise up in judgment with the men of this generation and condemn them, for she came from the utmost parts of the earth to hear the wisdom of Solomon. And behold, a greater than Solomon is here. The men of Nineveh shall rise up in the judgment with this generation and shall condemn it. For they repented, all right, at the preaching of Jonas. And behold, a greater than Jonas is here. He talking about himself. No man, when he have lighted a candle, putteth it in a secret place, neither under a bushel, but on the candlestick, that shall which come in may see the light. I'll say that again. No man, when he have lighted a candlestick, put it in a secret place, neither do he put it under a bushel, but he put it on a candlestick, that they which come in may see the light. The light of the body is the eye.
1: My Lord.
0: Therefore, when thine eye is single,
1: my.
0: Thy whole body also is full of light.
1: Yes.
0: But when thine eye is evil, thy body also is full of darkness. Take heed, therefore, that the light which is in thee, Zion, be not darkness. Take heed. If thy whole body therefore be full of light, having no part of dark, the whole shall be full of light. And when the bright shining of a candle doth give thee light, your light is gonna shine. You're either evil or the light of the Lord is going to shine in you. Your eye is the light.
1: Yes, Lord.
0: And the body, the whole body, is the light. Whichever way you go, Zion.
1: Light of the body. Hallelujah.
0: Huh?
1: Right.
0: But take heed yourself. For yourself, yes. Take heed, huh? That yes, you're not walking in what? Darkness. Huh?
1: Yes.
0: This is an evil generation.
2: Mm-hmm.
0: Huh?
1: Yes, it is.
0: It's still evil, but I tell you what, the light of the body.
1: The light of the body
0: is the whole, is the light for the whole body.
1: Yes.
0: Full of light. Or it's full of darkness. Somebody said, well, maybe it's half and half.
2: Can't be both. Can't be both? It can't be both.
0: I tell you what. To God be the glory. May God. Maybe I pray that encouraged someone. Because this was Jesus speaking. Hallelujah.
1: Yes,
0: we thank God for you. You and you.
1: Hallelujah.
0: May God add a blessing to his word.
1: Amen.
0: if you don't know the Lord in the pardoning of your sin. I want you to know something. No matter what you're going through or what you've been through, he knocks at the door.
1: Yes.
0: You want to give your life over to the Lord?
3: And I said to the young man, I said, you know what? You ought to give your heart to Jesus.
0: Because the day is the day
3: to give your heart
0: to give your heart
3: to Jesus.
4: To Jesus.
3: All you have to do.
0: People say, my heart, your mind, your heart.
3: And trust.
0: Give it over to him. Repent of that lifestyle. Repent from sin. What is sin?
3: You may have done. Just remember that
0: it's a sin not to believe
2: Yes, it is.
0: In the Most High.

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Turn from that wicked way, idolatry, sexuality, hatefulness, contrite spirit, backbiting. Wanting something that don't belong to you.

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He will receive you. He will. Who am I talking about? The Most High. He will receive you. Jesus is the bridge.

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0: There you have it. Give him your heart, Zion. Oh, yes. There's another one right here by my friend Kurt Foster, formerly of the Mississippi Blind Boy. My favorite song, one of my favorite. I'm getting better, superstar. All the time.
1: All the time.
2: I don't claim to be perfect.
0: Shout out to Tito, my uncle, Mr.

0: Temple, y'all. Maybe it's gonna be letting you know more and more and when more I fell about to a knee.
1: When I got up,
0: what you have?
1: I had a made of mind.
0: I know what he's talking about.
1: I said, I'm not

0: sometimes it's going, the going's tough. But I've got loved ones around me, and that makes me rich enough. I thank God for his blessings and the mercies he's bestowed. I'm drinking from my saucer because my cup has overflowed. Oh, remember times when things went wrong. My faith was somewhat thin, but all at once the dark clouds broke and the sun peeped through again. So Lord, help me not to gripe about tough roads that I hold. I'm drinking from my saucer because my cup has overflowed. If God gives me strength and courage when the way grows steep and rough, I'll not ask for other blessings. I'm already blessed enough. And may I never be too busy to help others bear their loads. Then I'm drinking from my saucer because my cup has overflowed.
1: My cup overflow. Yes. Saucer.
0: Yes, I'm drinking from the saucer.
1: All right. That was a poem by...
0: That was a poem.
1: Miss Fabulous.
0: Fabulous Fanny.
1: Okay, we got some Bible trivia as well, coming from my own superstar. Go ahead, superstar.
2: Yes, yes, yes. But before I get to that, I want to quote a scripture. Wherefore, take unto you the whole armor of God, that ye may be able to withstand in the evil day, and having done all, to stand. That's Ephesians 6:13. Okay, so the Bible trivia today is, what is the very last book in the New Testament? What is the very last book in the New Testament?
1: That's so easy.
2: Okay, well, let's just give the people. So, if you're on Facebook, hit up Mr. Mike Smith.
1: If you're on Facebook and you know the answer, just put it in there. I'm not going to say it out because it's so easy.
2: So, the Bible kids should know.
1: And I know Fabulous know. She just burning up to say it. Oh, I ain't going to let her, though. Don't you dare.
0: No, I'm not going to say it. We're
1: going to
0: let someone else do that.
1: For real? We're going to allow someone? Yes. James Wilson.
0: No, someone else too.
1: James Wilson. Mo Wilson. That's the great Rick Wilson's son. Said Revelation.
2: All right. Let's
1: All right, Mo Mo. Just for that, Mo Mo. Guess what, Mo Mo? I got a, we got a, what's that, Men Rocks program coming up.
2: Okay.
0: Yeah. Men Rocks.
1: I'm going to give you a ticket. So I got you, bruh. All
2: right.
1: If you want to go, let me know.
2: If you want to go.
1: Yeah, that's my family there. Literally. All right. What else you got over there? You think you tough now, nah, don't you?
2: No.
1: Go ahead. Go ahead.
2: Okay, I got a joke for you.
1: A joke?
2: Yes. Why do we say a man instead of a woman? Because we sing hymns, not hers.
1: Yes, sir. There that's go. Good. That's good. That's
2: there
1: good.
2: Go.
1: That's good.
2: All right. All right. I got one more for you.
1: You got one more.
2: Why did the church sound tech become a pastor? Because he realized that when things go wrong, it's just easier to say, let's pray, than to figure out what cable is unplugged. No.
1: Hallelujah. All right, there you go. That was our trivia poem and somewhat of a joke.
2: Jokes for today.
1: No, that was good. Very.
0: Amen.
1: All right, we're going to keep it moving right here. I know y'all want to stay here forever, but we're going to go on to the Queen Evelyn Turntine. A.G. The Queen herself. Fresh anointing.

0: All Right Detroit this Sunday, July 19th. Coco and Redeem celebrating anniversary. 661, I believe. Correct me, fabulous. Correct me, fabulous.
1: 661, 8 Mile Road.
0: Oh, that's this Sunday, the 19th.
1: Yes.
0: With a host of groups on there.
1: That's an appearance from God's way.
0: A special appearance from God's way.
1: Yes. Free admission.
0: Free admission.
1: But don't leave home empty-handed.
0: You sure?
1: Yeah. Put some buckets in your pocket.

0: Juan Darryl Bakes. Yes, sir. I see you, cuzzo. Search me.
1: Shout out to my cousin, Thomas Scott.
0: Shout out. Elder Curtis Smith.
2: Shout out.
0: Pastor Benita Varner.
2: Shout out.
0: Scott Varner.

Alani Smith, Jay Smith, Jaden Smith, Amorton Smith, Jacob Smith, Imani Smith, Emery Florence Smith, shout out. Joy Quartet. Had a great time over there, I heard. Saturday, I want to thank you all, those that came out and celebrated on their anniversary. All right, we got to keep it going. That's Sunday, y'all. Coming, y'all, in August. The Doctor. You know God.

0: All right, here's some sense for your common sense. Strong minds discuss ideas. Average minds discuss events. Weak minds discuss people. According to the Lions, people who are intelligently curious like to explore ideas. They don't just focus on what's happening today, but ask questions like, what can make society more equal? What makes a good leader? What makes people happy? Idea-based decisions inspire creativity and innovation and deeper understanding. Average mind discuss events. It isn't wrong to discuss current events. People naturally talk about elections, sports matches, scientific discoveries, business news, or family celebrations. But if conversations never move from what happened to why it happened or what it means, deeper learning opportunities can be missed. The weak mind speaks for people. The portion of the equation has often been interrupted as a warning against gossip. If conversations are mainly about judging, criticizing, or speculating about other people's lives, there is little space for personal growth. Socrates always told us to look at ourselves and our own actions and not only about the faults of others. That's not to say it's always wrong to talk about people. Study the lives of inspiring leaders, scientists, and artists can teach us valuable lessons. The quote rears against chats fueled by idle gossip, personal attacks, or unneeded criticism. How the message is still relevant today in a world saturated with notifications, celebrity gossip, and social media debates? The quote resonates because it encourages people to rise the bar of their conversations. And always remember, God does not make junk. He does, however, recycle. I'm Superstar Danny. You're a funny gospel girl. Now back to you, Q Man.
1: Hallelujah.
2: All right.
1: That was fantastic. Keep it locked in. Don't go nowhere. 1440 AM Detroit with the Q Man. We'll be back next week. Same time, same station. This is Fabulous Fanny telling you all to stay in unison with one another. Love one another.
2: Yes, ma'am.
1: As Christ has loved you.
2: Yes.
1: Peace out.
2: All right. We're going to keep it moving right here because we got to get up out of here. The Fantastic Violinaires letting you know that

0: Yes, sir.
1: And he made a change in my life.
0: Yes, he did.
1: Oh, I said, oh, what a change in my life.
0: Have the Lord made a change. You made a change.

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else makes the difference. A made up mind. All right, by request, we got this next song coming. Take a listen. Sending this one out to you, Pastor Vernita Varner. And

the 9th of August. Gospel, soul, church. 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
1: The Bible tell me
0: a host of Detroit's groups gonna be on hand. Write it down.
1: Tell me
0: all right.
1: That I won't have to give up the right for the wrong.

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That's where the soulful sounds of heaven. We're going to keep it moving, these fantastic violinaires again. Want to let you know something. It's getting close. Yes, sir.

0: There you have it. The Fantastic Violinaires. Now we got Wayne Todd and the Men Who Will.
1: You're waiting on the answer for the Lord. Just be patient, cause it's on the way. Listen here.

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0: Church folks, won't you come on in and have a good time with the Quartet Man.
1: Human Show.
0: Church folks, won't you come on in and have a good time with the Quartet Man.

0: coming on now. 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
1: Detroit gets their inspiration from 1440 AM. 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
3: Good morning, this is Prayer and Praise. I'm on the air, Psalms 121:1 said, I lift up my eyes unto the hills from which cometh my help. All our help comes from the Lord. We got to keep on praying and keep on believing the Lord. So much is happening now, but let us continue to trust in the Lord and believe in the Lord. And let us pray. Dear Lord, we thank you, Lord, for this day, for all your many blessings. We thank you, Lord, for another day. This is another day that the Lord has made. Let us rejoice in the Lord. Let us continue to pray, dear Lord. We thank you, Lord. Thank you, Lord, for all your many blessings. We thank you, Lord, for watching over us all night long. We thank you, Lord, for enabling us to rise this morning. So much is happening, but the Lord is still in control. And let us continue to look up and look to the Lord, from which cometh our help. So much as the smoke, they can't get it under control, but thank the Lord, he's in control, and he will take us through. Just don't panic. Just continue to pray. More prayer, more prayer, the better off we will be. We thank you, Lord, for all your many blessings. Guide us and take us through, Lord. And don't pray, and don't complain. I won't complain. Our engineer is going to play another song. I won't complain. Oh, thank you, Lord. Thank you, Lord. Just continue to pray for me that I will stay on there until the Lord come back in the air. And I won't complain. I won't complain.
4: I've had some hills to climb.
3: Yeah.

0: Turn my midnight in today.
1: Yes, I won't
0: so complain. I'll just say thank you, Lord.
1: Thank you, Lord.
0: I've been lied on, but thank you, Lord.
1: Thank
0: I've been
1: you,
0: talked
1: Lord.
0: About, but thank you, Lord. I've
1: thank
0: been
1: you,
0: misunderstood,
1: Lord.
0: But thank you, Lord.
1: You thank
0: might
1: you,
0: be
1: Lord.
0: Sick, body rocking with pain, but thank you, Lord. The
1: thank
0: bills
1: you, Lord.
0: Are due. Don't know where the money coming from, but thank you, Lord.
1: Thank you, Lord.
0: Thank you, Lord.
1: Thank you, Lord.
0: I won't complain.
1: I won't complain. I won't complain. Let us continue to trust in the Lord and won't complain. In Mark 11 and 22, it tells about faith. We got to have the faith. Even if we have the faith as a mustard seed, just a little bit of faith, faith will take us through. Faith will bring us a long ways. And this program is dedicated to everyone that listens, those, especially those that are sick. The doctor, the Lord is a doctor, and he will take you through. Don't trip. Yeah, I know you have to go to your family doctor, but the Lord is over family doctors. And let us continue to trust in the Lord and bereave those that are bereaved. I give you my condolence. We all love our loved ones, but the Lord knows best, and the Lord have the last word. All we got to do is trust in the Lord and just keep the faith. Even if we ask for the loved ones, the Lord to heal our loved ones and take them through and bring them back out of the hospital. And sometime he say yes, sometime he say no, and sometime he say wait. So whatever it is, whatever the Lord does, he don't make a mistake. Let us continue to trust in the Lord. And let us continue to pray for our government, for all of our leaders. Pray for them. The Lord knows best, and he won't put no more on us than we can bear. This program goes out to everyone, even those that are in prison or in jail. You might be locked up, but you're not locked out. Just continue to trust in the Lord, and just go to a Bible-believing church, and go to a Sunday school, go to church. The Lord will, and if you're saved, stay saved. If you're not saved, get saved. Just continue to trust in the Lord. And don't complain. More prayer, more power. Little prayer, little power. No prayer, no power. We need prayer to take us through. Those that are traveling in the air, on the land, on the water, I pray for all of you that you will, if you're on vacation, leaving home, I pray that you will have a safe trip to and from your vacation and just continue to trust in the Lord. The Lord don't make mistakes. Just no matter what your problem is, even if you're looking for a job, the Lord will give you a job. Just continue to trust in the Lord. And the Lord's time is not our time. 1,000 years to us is like one day to the Lord. Continue to trust in the Lord and believe in it. He will take you through. He'll be a mother for you. He'll be a father for you. He took me through all of that. Let us continue to trust in the Lord. And he didn't bring us this far to leave us now. So I asked my engineer for another song. The Lord is so good, so good. For another.

I'm a witness. I'm a witness. I know you are a witness too. We just got to continue to trust in the Lord. What a mighty God we serve. The Lord is good. I'm telling you, He's mighty good. He's almighty. No matter what the problem is, He's a problem solver. Those of you that don't have to go out, just stay in and just be cautioned. The smoke is out of control, but God is in control. What a mighty God we serve. Let us continue to look to the Lord. I will lift up my eyes unto the hills from which cometh my help. All of our help come from the Lord, and this small smoke, the Lord is in control. So just be cautious and don't go out if you don't have to go out and wear a mask. The Lord is good. He's our provider. He's our all in all. He's our protector on land, on sea, and on in the air. He's our protector. Just continue to thank the Lord and continue to trust in the Lord and just continue to pray for me. We need prayer. Pray for our city, for our state, for our government. Pray for peace. We know peace won't come until the Lord come back, but let us continue to pray for our peace. He's in control. All over the land, He's in control. The Lord speaks of wars and rumors of war. All this must come to pass before the end of time. So let us continue to keep looking up. The just know what's ahead, and the unjust don't. Let us continue to trust in the Lord. He didn't bring us this far to leave us now. He brought us a mighty long ways. And I pray for every church door is open, and just continue to pray for me and pray for everyone, those in leadership. Just pray that I will stay on the air until the Lord come back in the air. Just continue to pray for all of us, pray for one another. Well, this dedicated to everyone that's listening, those that are locked up but not locked out. Just keep looking up. The Lord is our all in all. He's our protector. He's our leader. He didn't bring us this far to leave us now. So let us keep the faith. Faith is believing. Trust in the Lord. Oh, yes. Just think of the good news. The gospel is the good news. Just continue to trust in the Lord. And I will be going off in a minute. In a few minutes, I know my time is about up, but the Bible speaks of time of war and time of peace. All of this must come to pass. Thank you for listening, and I pray that I'll be on the air again on next Friday, if the Lord says so. Guide us and take us through. We thank you, Lord.

0: So let us continue to trust in the Lord. We thank the Lord for what he's already done. We thank the Lord for what he's done. He brought us a mighty long ways. He woke us up this morning. God bless you. Thank you. Thank you. Thank the Lord. Thank the Lord.
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1: God bless you in the name of our Lord and Savior Jesus Christ. This is Pastor H.G. Thompson, founder of TTNE Gospel Recording. 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We record, we promote, we produce. 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I know he died.
2: In Jesus, Father, be calm this morning with our head humble heart, humble as we know how. In the mighty name of Jesus, Father God, we slumber and sleep. Father God, you made death be still. Father God, we just want to say we just thank you for another day that we haven't seen before. Father, this broadcast goes out to the sick, to the shut-in, to the bereaved family. Father God, we pray that you strengthen right now in the mighty name of Jesus. Father God, you're a good God, you're a wise God. Father God, we know that you don't make no mistake. Father, we're praying for peace all over the world, Father. We're praying for all the churches that's open, teaching and preaching the unadulterated word of God. Father God, you're a good God, you're a wise God. Father God, we know that you don't make no mistake. The devil is busy going forth seeking who he may devour. Father God, we pray that you bind the demons, bind them in the mighty name of Jesus. Father, we're going to forever give you all the honor, glory, and praise. Father, broadcast goes out to all the churches, Father. In the mighty name of Jesus, teaching the preaching the unadulterated word of God. We just thank you for what you've done. We give you honor, glory, and praise for what you're going to do, Father. Continue to bless, lead, keep, and guide. Keep with that mind. Keep in perfect peace, Father God. We pray that you just build up what's going on, find a battle on every side. Father, we're going to give honor, glory, and praise, and we thank you, sir. In Jesus' name, we pray. Thank God. Amen and amen. Good morning, good morning, good morning to each and every one of you. We'd like to thank each and every one of you for tuning in each Friday morning at 11 o'clock right here at 1440 WMKM on your radio dial. We're getting ready to get into our broadcast. This group has got the anniversary coming up on next Sunday on the 26th. This is Manifest. It's going to be out there at 661 West 8 Mile Road. We want you to check this out. Manifest. Check it out. Check it out. We doing it live here at 1440. We want you to stick and stay. We don't want you to go nowhere. Check it out.

That was Manifest. The anniversary coming up on next week at the 26th. It's going to be right there at 661 West 8 Mile Road. Many groups of the city is going to be there to help them out. And the tickets are $20. Tickets are out there. Tickets are available out there. You get in touch with any member of the group. More tickets are out there to purchase. And this day anniversary on next Sunday, 661 West 8 Mile Road. Billy's Faction, located inside the El Capitan Building, located at 7735 Harper Avenue, right here in the city of Detroit. 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His telephone number is 313-929-1306. 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That's at Village Faction, located at 7735 Harper, right here in the city of Detroit. 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Getting back to a little bit of more music. This is my group. This is Brother Mickey Redmond and the New Sons of Heaven. I'm in your care. Check this out.

That was Brother Mickey Redman and the New Sons of Heaven. I'm in your care. Museum of the Bible. This trip is going to be sponsored by Faith Temple Baptist Church. It's going to commence on Saturday, July the 25th. And the bus is going to leave Faith Temple Baptist Church at 6:30 a.m. in the morning. This trip package includes theater, a tour guide, accommodations, and meals. And for more information, you contact Sister Velma Bill, the telephone number 313-665-7733. Pastor Anderson Bill and their church is sponsoring this great trip to Museum of the Bible, and it's going to be a great trip. We want you to get in touch with Sister Velma Bill. You still have time because the bus is going to leave on next Saturday at 6:30 a.m. from Faith Temple. Give a call. Again, that's Sister Velma Bill, 313-665-7733. Some more music that scoops all the way out of the city of Detroit. This is Dynamic Gospel Tone with late Pastor in the lead. Pastor Dang is in the lead. Check this out. I finally made it.

and buckle up my shoe. Snoop down and buckle up my shoe. After late Reverend Daniels in the lead with that song, Stoop Down and Buckle Up My Shoes. Yes, yes, yes. That was Stoop Down. That was the dynamic gospel tone. Stoop Down and Buckle Up My Shoes. I finally made it. Gospel Soul Touches. Greater Mount Olive Baptist Church, August the 9th, 3:30 p.m., 661 West 8 Mile Road. Appearing on this program will be Joy Unlimited, Stars of Faith, Kamon, Sons and Daughters, Dynamic Gospel Tone, Stairways to Heaven, The Revelation Savior.com, The Manifest, Sofa Sounds of Heaven, and many more is going to be there. And this program is sponsored by Pastor H.G. Thompson, TTNE Records. The A-Team, Ann Austin and Pastor Glenn Taylor, we're going to be looking for you there. Chris Moore and Sister Joelma Likely is the host of this program. We're going to be looking for you, and you. And we know Soul Touches get out there and help everybody. So we're going to be looking for you out there. That's on Sunday, August the 9th at 3:30 for the Gospel Soul Touches anniversary. We're going to be looking for you. We're getting ready to get back to a little bit more music. We're getting ready to do this by the late legendary Slim in the Morning Echoes tune. Check this out.

0: All right. Want to let you know the New Hours of Inspiration presents a pre-fall gospel extravaganza hosted by the Q-Man and Fabulous Fanny. We're going to have the iconic Fantastic Volunteers will be here. Also, Curtis Foster, formerly of the Mississippi Blind Boys. Also, the Stanford Boys. Also, Redeem, the Men Who Will, Anthony Curry and the Willing Souls, Joy Quartet, Southern Four and the Galatian Singers. It's going to be September the 13th, 2026. It's going to be at 661 8 Mile Road. Tickets is $25, $30 at the door. But don't get discouraged. We got early bird tickets for the month of August. You can see me or any of the Chris Moore of any of us and get your ticket, or you can call 313-282-8830. 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The Fantastic, Iconic Volunteers and Curtis Foster.
1: And we're going to be right there. The Lord delay is coming. We're going to get back to a little bit more music. We're getting ready to stay right here in the city of Detroit. This is Detroit Group Harmony Angels. Check this out.

0: That was the Charge On group, the Harmony Angels. Don't forget about Motor City Soul Food, located at 12700 West Semi Road, right there at Myers. 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They have it all. They have the pig feet. They have the barbecue ribs. They have the chicken. And the list just goes on and on and on. They open on Tuesdays from 11 to 9 p.m. I want you to go by there and check them out. But getting ready to get back to a little bit more music. This group is going to be singing just like this on the anniversary coming up on out there in August. We want you to check this out. Coming in September. Check it out. August. Wow. August. Check this out. This brother Mike Smith from the Summer Sounds of Heaven. Caught it on TTNE. Check this out.
1: I hold up my secret closet and steal away and ask the Lord this right here. Search me.

That was Brother Mike Smith and the Sofa Sounds of Heaven, Such Me Know. We get ready to do this. You always hear me say, if you hate me, you better not die. Check this out. We get ready to go all the way to North Carolina by special request. This is Veronica and the Blaze to start putting on your challenge shoe. We do it right here at 14 Point. You want to be sick and say hallelujah. We putting on our shouting shoe. Hallelujah.

It's also goes out to you, Miss Fanny. Miss Fanny Thigpen down there in Georgia. This goes out to you. Check it out. All of you down there in Tennessee that requested, this goes out to you. And to all of you in the city of Detroit who requested this, this is the run. We put it on our shout and shoot. Hallelujah. Hallelujah. Check it out.

This also goes out to you, James Cousins. Bigger James Cousins, this goes out to you. And your friend, Bigger James Cousins, goes out to you, Doc.

That's Veronica, all in the blazing stars, all the way out of North Carolina. We gonna keep it moving right on along. We gonna hear from the Mississippi Mass Choir. Check this out. He's got the whole world. He's got the world.

That was the Mississippi Mass Choir. He's got the word. We're going to keep it moving right on along. This is the late Robert Blair and the fantastic Volunteer. She used to hold me. Check this out. The late Robert Blair and the fantastic Volunteer.

0: This is your host, Cuss H.G. Thompson. We send it to the same time on next week. We'll be right here. If the Lord delay is coming, you always hear me say, if you hate me, you better not die. We get ready to get out here. We gone the same time next week. We gone. God bless you. Bye-bye.
1: This is Pastor H.G. Thompson. We'd like to thank each and every one of you for tuning in. We want you to tune in at the same time next week right here on 1440. Don't forget about to write us TTNE Gospel Recording. And that post office box number is 38044 Detroit, Michigan 48238. 313-933-2035. So until this same time on next week, we love you and God bless you and bye-bye.
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Greetings, God bless you out there in Radio Land. Welcome to Life in the Word. I'm your host, Brother Daryl Dixon. I just greet you in the wonderful name of Jesus Christ. Let's just honor the Lord. Oh, I just lift my hands and thank the Lord for waking me up this morning, starting me on my way. We bless you.

0: You know, if the Lord woke you up this morning, you ought to praise Him right now where you are.
1: His death and resurrection. Why should we give?
0: You know, children, you can praise God too. Do you know the Lord loves when children praise Him? The Bible says that God has put perfect praise in the mouth of babes. Come on. Hallelujah. Thank you, Jesus. Hallelujah.

God richly bless you today. This is Life in the Word. I'm your host, Brother Daryl Dixon, and I'm excited because I have a word from the Lord for you. This is a word that will bless you. This will minister to you. Again, this is to everyone listening, all of the believers that are listening today. We thank God for you. Our memory verse is found in 1 John, the second chapter, verses 15, 16, and 17. Again, this is 1 John, the second chapter, verses 15, 16, and 17. I'll say it one more time. This is 1 John, the second chapter, verses 15, 16, and 17. And it reads, "Love not the world, neither the things that are in the world. If any man love the world, the love of the Father is not in him. For all that is in the world is the lust of the flesh, and the lust of the eyes, and the pride of life. It is not of the Father, but of the world. And the world passeth away, and the lust thereof. But he that doeth the will of God abideth forever." Thank you, Holy Spirit, for that word, that scripture. Now, I'm going to be reading the scripture more in this message, but the Lord just dropped something in my spirit. Those of you that know the Bible, we know that in the first book of the Bible, Genesis, that the world became so evil and so wicked, and so filled with lust, and so filled with violence, and so filled with perversion, that God sent a flood and washed them all away. And he saved, ladies and gentlemen, only 8 people. That was Noah and his family in the ark. Now, let that sink in for a moment. The very first book of the Bible, the world was filled with what this scripture is saying. Now, watch this. In verse 16, it says, "For all that is in the world is the lust of the flesh, and the lust of the eyes, and the pride of life." Right? And it says, "These things are not of the Father, but of the world." Verse 17, "And the world passeth away, and the lust thereof, but he that doeth the will of God abideth forever." Just get that vision in your head of the flood of Noah. And the whole world being filled with what? Lust of the flesh, lust of the eyes, and the pride of life. I'm going to deal with the first one. Again, let's go back. 1 John, the second chapter, verses 15. It says, "Love not the world, neither the things that are in the world. For if any man love the world, the love of the Father is not in him. For all that is in the world is the lust of the flesh, the lust of the eyes, and the pride of life." Now, John is describing the word world as things that are apart from God. Sinful things. You can read it this way. "Love not the sinful things. For if any man love the sinful things, the love of the Father is not in him. If any man love lawlessness," sinful things, breaking God's commandments. Now watch this. This is the Holy Spirit speaking. "For all that is in the world," and Peter or John names 3 things, "the lust of the flesh, the lust of the eyes, and the pride of life." Now, if you go to the 10 commandments, you can categorize those commandments in these 3, the lust of the flesh, the lust of the eyes, the pride of life. Lust of the eyes, thou shalt not covet. Remember that commandment? Coveting something that belongs to somebody else, lusting after their house, their car, whatever. Lust of the flesh, thou shalt not commit adultery. Right? It's the same thing. If you understand the will of God, you will find that God's commandments and his truth is all throughout the Bible, but it's very easy to understand. God's will is easy to understand. It's not hard. For the Bible says that God wants you to obey his commandment. Amen. Obey the word of God concerning your body. Now watch this. Again, we're in 1 John, the second chapter.
And the 15th verse. Love not the world, neither the things that are in the world. For if any man love the world, the love of the Father is not in him. And John begins to enumerate or list those things. Love not the world. Now, verse 16. For all that is in the world is what? The lust of the what? Flesh. We live in a world today filled with the lust of the flesh. Now watch this. During the time, and we're talking about the book of Genesis, we didn't even get to the book of Exodus. Way back in the book of Genesis, even after the flood came and washed them away, then Noah started civilization again, and we find all the way down from Noah to Abraham that people and nations begin to walk in the lust of the flesh again. There was a time when God sent angels to Abraham and said, Abraham, we are about to destroy two cities, Sodom and Gomorrah. Why were those cities about to be destroyed? Because they were walking in the what? Lust of the flesh. Let's read this again. Love not the world, neither the things that are in the world. If any man love the world, the love of the Father is not in him. For all that is in the world is what? The lust of the flesh, the lust of the eyes, and the pride of life. These are not of the Father, but of the world. Verse 17, and the world passeth away, and the lust thereof. Now watch this. But he that doeth the will of God abideth forever. If you want to last, if you want to live with God, if you want eternal life, you must abandon the lust of the flesh, the lust of the eyes, and the pride of life. You must abandon your sin. 1 John 1 and 9, in the previous chapter, it says, if we confess our sin, he is faithful and just to forgive us of our sins and cleanse us from all unrighteousness. Now, I love how the Holy Spirit connects two scriptures together. 1 John 1 and 9, let's replace the word sin with what the sins are listed in the next verse, in the next chapter. Watch this. If we confess our sins of the what? Lust of the flesh, the lust of the eyes, and the pride of life, God is faithful and just to forgive us of our what? Sins of the lust of the flesh, the lust of the eyes, and the pride of life, and will cleanse us from all unrighteousness. Again, 1 John 1 and 9, if we confess our sin, he is faithful and just to forgive us of our sin and to cleanse us from all unrighteousness. John goes on to describe the categories of that sin in the next chapter. 1 John 2, verse 15, 16, and 17, love not the world, neither the things that are in the world. For if any man love the world, the love of the Father is not in him. You must love God and flee sin. I'm talking to men today. I speak under the anointing of the Lord Jesus Christ. And I speak to you now under the anointing of the Lord Jesus Christ. And I declare that you must love the Lord with all your heart. You must turn away from the sins of the flesh, particularly men and males and boys. You must turn from the lust of the flesh. You must repent for the pornography. You must repent for the sin of fornication, which is also masturbation. You must repent for ungodly thoughts and ungodly imaginations. And you must go back to 1 John 1 and 9. You must confess your sins, men. For God is faithful and just to cleanse you from all unrighteousness. We speak the forgiveness of the Lord Jesus Christ right now. Come on, men. We're going to pray right now. We're going to pray. Just go ahead and bow your head. The Lord, his presence is here. I sense that there's an awesome anointing in the conviction power of God. You young teenager who's dealing with pornography, the Lord wants you to confess your sins right now. Confess the sin. Confess it before God.
Husband, you who are addicted to pornography, confess your sin. God will deliver you. Confess your sin. Confess your sin. Confess it right now in the name of Jesus. Lord, I come to you right now with men who are struggling with the lust of the flesh. You said that you would cleanse us from all unrighteousness. And we thank you. And we honor you. And we believe you that you are cleansing us right now according to 1 John 1 and 9. Cleanse us from all unrighteousness. And we men turn from the lust of the flesh. Boys, turn from the lust of the flesh. Even if you're not a man yet, turn from the lust of the flesh. And God will forgive you and heal you. God bless you.

We were blessed today with that message. The Holy Spirit began to just minister to men. Hallelujah. Listen, that song playing in the background says, "Great is thy faithfulness." The faithfulness of who? God the Father. To do what? To forgive thee of your sin. And notice how the Holy Spirit highlighted the lust of the flesh. Most men deal with the lust of the flesh. Even before you become a man, teenagers, 12, 13, 10, 9, you might be dealing with the lust of the flesh. But you have to know that God is faithful. Go back to 1 John 1 and 9 and confess your sin. If you confess your sin, God is faithful. You must depend on the faithfulness of God. God will clean you up. He will wash you. He will clean you up. He will give you a brand new life. For the scripture says, if any man is in Christ, old things are passed away. Your old sins, the old things you used to do are passed away. And behold, all things will become new. Thanks again for joining us on Life in the Word. This was a special ministry message for men and boys to walk free from the lust of the flesh and be cleansed by the Lord Jesus Christ. Listen, God cares for you. He wants you to live a clean life. God bless you.

Mrs. Lang, and Sister Russell, and we just thank God for how God has moved on this week. Amen. As she gave a victory testimony about her job and just how God gave her the wisdom and to help her through, amen, the battle on that job. And so just praise God for her testimony. We're praying for her son, Anthony, that had a procedure, and then her youngest son, Adrian, that is dealing with a procedure. I believe it was yesterday, Anthony, or Adrian previously, and Anthony was yesterday. And so we've prayed for her three sons many a time. We continue to lift Sister Helen Russell, and Anthony, Adrian, and Andre up, and that job situation. Prayer is making a difference. God is moving and blessing. Love that scripture in Psalms 55 and 22, cast your burden upon the Lord. He shall sustain thee. He shall not suffer the righteous to be moved. So we stand on that word. We celebrated with our sister, and we're yet celebrating. Thank you for your love. Amen. Put it on Facebook too. Congratulations, Pastor Joyce Braham. 10 years of pastoral service. Amen. And we love you. We thank God for you. We're happy to celebrate. You know, it is a blessing, 10 years. And then it's a blessing, 15 years this month. Amen. That touch and agree prayer line, amen, was birthed. You've heard the story, Lee Abernathy, out of Washington, D.C., and that whole group of people. God allowed me to come in as a stranger. Well, many times you've heard the many stories. I've gone simply on the word of God. And that's really moving by faith. Amen. You ought to be an answer to somebody's prayer. God ought to be able to send you. Amen. He said, go. The Great Commission is to go into all parts of the world. And you go representing God. And so we're just grateful for what God is doing. We're also praying for Sister Wooding. Oh, my goodness. Sister Karen Wooding, just a precious woman of God. And we thank God for her testimony. She came on. You know what? I'm so glad that the day didn't get by and I could sing happy birthday to her. Amen. And we just celebrate her, celebrate the different ones that are having birthday. And my heart is never to miss a birthday because it gives me an opportunity to just show love to this prayer family. And we thank God for Sister Wooding. Amen. And we were praying for Howard. She sent that yesterday, Howard Mundy. And he had surgery. Heart attack, amen. But praise be to God. We know that God is a healer. Healing is the children's bread. And we talked about that on this week, amen, as we started off dealing with divine healing. And we're yet believing God for healing, amen. He is the Lord that healeth. He is his healing power. I was telling them on last night, even on Calvary, it was done. And you have to receive salvation by confessing and believing. You receive your healing knowing that by his stripes it already was done. And the illegal activity of the enemy, amen, you have to pull it down. You have to bind it here on earth, amen, as it's already been done. And so in heaven. And so we bind the works of the enemy. We're praying for the Monday family. We thank God, amen, amen, for Deacon Trout, amen. Praise God for my cousin, amen. Just a mighty man of God, amen. He was sharing with us, amen, about my cousin Duke, that dementia, and we're praying, amen. God is a mind regulator. Amen. We're believing for the blessings for his life. And then I didn't hear if Laverne got out last night, but it was expected for him to be released. Thank you.

0: for your prayers for my cousin Laverne. Amen. That leg was spared. Hallelujah. I believe in the power of prayer. And we thank God, amen, for what God is doing. We're yet praying, amen, for Mother Sims. Amen. My heart goes out for her. Amen. And God knows what lays on my heart to do. Amen. And, I'm just believing God to restore everything. Amen. Yeah, we talked about divine recovery this week, and God will do it. He's going to restore. We looked at David. If you remember the example of David, he came home to Ziklag. Everything was gone. His wife was gone. His children were gone. Everything was burnt down. His partners that ran with him, that 600 men that went with him, talked about stoning him. But he did what? He inquired of the Lord. And yes, you're going to have situations. Yeah, friends will turn their back on you. People will change their opinion. Amen. I tell you, I know what I'm talking about. I know what it's like to be the flavor of the year. Amen. And folks will turn their back on you. That's why if God be for you, he's more than the world against you. Amen. God said he's never going to leave you. David recovered it all. He asked God, as you inquire of God, God will give you what to do, how to do it. David pursued. He overtook them, and he recovered all. And so we're believing that God's going to bless Mother Sims, her water pipes, her stove, all that has happened, all because of those storms. And then Brother Milton also was talking about his pipes being frozen down in Georgia. They're down in Georgia and the pipes being frozen. And so we're lifting that up. Elder Pipe, we praise God for him. Safe travel. He made it back home. Amen. From Detroit. Got a chance to see the straight back, Dr. Gill and different ones, the 300 men and the straight back movement, the Dangerous Girls. And so we're praising God for that. God strengthen and bless him. Amen. We're also praying for that friend of Pastor Willie Roof Gay. Now, I wrote it down on the prayer list. I believe it was Pastor Joyce. Probably wasn't. It was someone on our GroupMe app. As you go to the GroupMe app, and as you go to that Facebook group page, amen, and declare the prayer request, amen. We're believing God for that friend who lost a son. Ah, my God. Yes, I yet think of my son. And when I hear of a parent that's lost a son, my God, we pray God's strength and blessings upon Willie Roof Gay and the Gay family. We thank God for Evangelist Knox. We're praying for Clifford Walker. We're lifting that up, asking God's blessings upon Clifford Walker. We're so grateful for longtime caller. She's been on this line for the entire 15 years. She don't say a lot, but she comes on quite often. Amen. Sister Joanne Barnes. Amen. Her prayer request, as she put it on the group meet, was for Lynn. Amen. Lynn's dad fell, hit his head, bleeding in ICU. And so we're lifting that up. So much to pray for, so much to pray about. We thank God for all the prayer requests. Sister Keena, we're yet praying for her. Amen. I just looked to see her on the line when I put the music on. Amen. I used to make it where I came on 5 minutes earlier, where I come in 5. I try to be on there 10 till. Amen. Because Sister Keenan, Deacon Trout, amen, and Jenny are on the line. And I jump on, Mother gets on, we get on, and enjoy the music from the Archives of Shabbat Gospel Music Program. We're so blessed. Amen. We started in 98 playing the latest and greatest in good gospel music. We continue to do it. We'll have that Shabbat program out this weekend. We'll continue to receive new music. Oh, man, some good music comes out, and we play Amen. From the archives and the latest music. We thank God for Sister Keenan. Continue to pray for her. Boy, we had us a time on the line. Amen. Sister Keenan just went in. The Holy Ghost jumped on this line yesterday. And that's what I'm talking about. God said he pouring out a prayer revival. He did it before. He's going to do it again. And we just thank God for how he blessed her. We're praying for her. We're praying for Susie Ashley. Susie Ashley, amen. We're lifting her up and the loss of her father, that Godfather, and Tina. We're yet praying for a financial breakthrough. Amen. God is breaking through. So continue to lift her up. God completely, totally healed her. Amen. And touch her body. Amen. I just believe God. Healing is the children's bread. Elder Brooks, Brother Michael, we're lifting him up. Oh, yes, don't forget about Sherry's family also. And Elder Brooks, Michael, his brother, amen, in the hospital. They had to put a tube surgery. Didn't hear update, but we're praying for that nephew, Levi. So much to pray for. Margaret Miller, we're praying for her children. Amen. Praying for her friend, the one with the five kids. And we say no weapon formed against her shall prosper. Amen. Thank God we heard from the apostle last week. Amen. Amen. Prophet, Lord, touch my mind. Amen. Lord Jesus, help me, Jesus. Brother, there we go. Amen. Apostle, brother, amen. And we're believing God. Amen. I wrote it down. It's in the prayer book. Amen. Looking forward to what God's doing. I know I'm yet revived from the revival last week. I'm looking forward for the next two things going to happen this month. Amen. And thank God for Dr. Peterson, our state supervisor here in Virginia. Amen. They just jump right in. I mean, a lot of times people come and they'll do what they do. And then they go about their business. But they were on here for over. I think they had to get off one day early. And they went most of that time. And so we just had a great time. We were praying for them. Continue to pray for Pastor Reddy. Recovering from that surgery. Amen. Mrs. Collins, amen, informed us about that. And we began to pray, believing God. Amen. To be that unforeseen surgeon. He's home. We declare healing, complete healing. Pray. We were so blessed by the concert, Tasha Page Lockhart there in Richmond on last week. Amen. And I got a chance to enjoy that. Continue to pray for Pastor Anthony Presley, Sister Tina. Amen. That family. Pastor Calvin, let us know. Pat Scan was a good report. Praying for Bishop Haddon, praying for Deacon Haddon, amen. Lifting up these different men of God, praying for LaShawn. Milton's asked us to pray for Horace, and he gave us a good report. Brother Clarence out the hospital, Sister April Atchison, her job situation. Prophet Baker, I haven't heard anything back. I'm going to reach out to Prophet Ricky. I'm telling you. I'm looking forward to him coming later on in this year like he did last year. Amen. And I tell you, what a great man of God. I've known him since I was 10 years old. Mm-hmm. And that's 50-some years. Amen. Going to be like 55 years. Amen. Sharing more birthdays with him. So we just thank God. So much to pray for. So much to pray about. We thank God, amen, for all that God has been doing. We thank God for the word of God that's been coming forth. And we are in this year of divine alignment. Mm-hmm. God will show me the path. I'm telling you, as you align with God, he's going to show you. He's going to make it plain to you. He's going to lead you. He has ordered my steps, amen. He said the steps of a good man and woman are what? Ordered by the Lord. And God is doing what is known as aligning us. Amen. And yes, I've preached about divine alignment. It seems like the surround is different. It's a different understanding. God will reveal things to you. Amen. And so that's what we're dealing with on today. We're not going to be long. Amen. Don't have to be long to be strong. But I thank God for this scripture and this word that we're dealing with today. And we're reading it again. It says, but as it is written, eyes have not seen, nor ears heard, neither has it entered into the heart of man the things which God has prepared for them that love him. But God has revealed them unto us by the Spirit. For the Spirit searches all things, yea, the deep things of God. And we thank God for what he has revealed, as he has given once again a theme. And it seems like God continues to give, amen, to us what he's doing. Amen. I know everybody was prophesying in 2020. I said then, even a blind man can see that it's perfect vision. Amen. But what are they saying now? Yes, God is yet speaking. The Bible lets us know in the beginning he spoke. We know in the New Testament it tells us the Spirit is speaking expressly unto us. So God is yet speaking, amen. Speak, Lord. I heard Samuel say, speak, Lord, thy servant heareth, amen. And as Samuel began to hear and understand and to grow in God, amen, we ought to tell God, speak, Lord, for thy servant heareth. And so as we talk to you about this divine revelation, you know, my favorite holiday, especially as a kid growing up, was Christmas. You know, it had nothing to do, unfortunately, it didn't have nothing to do with Jesus. I mean, I know I was taught then, you know, that it was the birth of Christ, but it really was about me getting what I wanted. I know none of y'all have ever been selfish. None of y'all, amen, it's never been about you. But yes, for me, Christmas, it was my favorite holiday for the reason alone of presents. I can remember at Christmas, Lord have mercy, the tree would be full. And I would be excited. Yep. It would be hard to go to sleep because I knew on tomorrow, I could, as a matter of fact, maybe you wouldn't like me, but I would try to sneak a peek and see what was wrapped up in that gift. Yep, I would. But on Christmas morning, I would be so eager, they'd make us wait, but we got to the place where they'd let us open one on Christmas Eve, but we would be eager to rip off the package, to rip off the wrapping of that package, to see actually what the present was that we have been blessed with. Well, you could say that the gifts were unveiled. They were already under the tree, but they were concealed behind the wrapping paper. This is the same ideal in this biblical term of revelation. It is a Greek word which means to uncover, open up. It would be unveiling or a uncovering of what God has given to you. So as New Testament believer, as the ecclesia of God, God wants to reveal the mysteries of his will to us. And so I know that God is yet unveiling. He's given us a different revelation that he unveils to us. He answers questions and he shows us. We know he that descended, ascended, and he gave gifts to all men. But the revelation is what we need. Contrary to popular belief, revelation is not the same as information. Many times we have information and we try to say it's revelation, but no, it's not. We know we're living in a time when information is everywhere. You don't know something, what do? You Google it, right? You say, hey, Siri. And so the Bible talks about this time when information is everywhere. Many people receive great information about God every Sunday, but still, they live the same way after they leave the church. But yet, what is the problem? They haven't received the revelation. Revelation brings something that was hidden into manifestation in our lives. As a result, we literally actually change. It actually changes us. The Holy Ghost wants to give us a revelatory word that will change our life, that it would help us to accept the promise of God, and we will receive transformation in our lives. True revelation always brings forth transformation. God wants you to unwrap the hidden gifts and the treasures that he has placed inside of you, inside of us. Many believers are ignorant to the things that God has prepared for them. We need revelation. I need revelation. You need revelation. Christ is the posture. Divinely aligning with God is the posture that reveals revelation to us. The more we pray, the more God will reveal. On today, my brothers and sisters, I'm saying to you, we must get divine revelation from God. We must seek him. We got to search for him. This is not like Braille cream. Man, a little dab will not do you. You've heard me say so many times, you can eat too much, you can drink too much, but you cannot get too much of God. You can't pray too much. We begin to align our days with time of prayer. Time with God. Oh, yes, just his presence. I love the fact that people are just willing to spend time in the presence of God. It wasn't so much about asking him anything, but just thanking him and just praising him on the line. I know some have to go to work. Some just, you know, they have to work. But others, you can just be in the presence of God. And I love the fact that's your heart. You've got to spend time with God. It's not just aligning in the day, because what you must understand, you're going to need God for that interview or for that job meeting. You're going to need him at the grocery store. You're going to need him for him to direct your way. And he will intervene. And sometimes you'll wonder why you're stuck in traffic. And God will reveal even that. Because he has a purpose in everything. I've gotten to the point, no matter what happens, I say, God, what are you saying in this? What is it you're doing? And I'm finding God most of the time has an answer. Divine revelation, it comes from God. Father, we thank you today for your unfailing power of your word. God, we desire that you would reveal the blessings and the gifts and the promises, oh God, that you have for us. We know you have a plan for us. We declare that we walk in divine revelation in every area of our lives. We declare that the things in our lives that need to be revealed and unveiled are right now. We declare that the spirit of reception, of revelation, and the Holy Ghost, God, we possess it today. We apply our hearts to understand, to hear them, and see the manifestation, your truth within us. God, we receive revelation concerning our affairs and our lives. Holy Spirit, we ask you to speak to us, reveal to us the thing that we need to know. We receive divine revelation over our finances, our careers. God, there's always, you always have a reason. Instead of us continuing on, let us, God, ask you, why has it not happened? Because, God, you've got our attention about that subject, so reveal it to us for your purpose, for your will. We're praying for your saints. We're praying for one another. We declare our spiritual eyes and ears are open. Reveal unto us, O God. We thank you, God, in Jesus' name. Amen. Before I let you go, amen, I want to do just a little something a little bit different. Thank you for allowing me to be pliable. Amen. I hadn't seen my brother on the line in a long time, and he's come to the line. We pray that something was said to encourage him, but we certainly would like to give him room. He used to come on and sing on this line all the time. Amen. But we so grateful to see, amen, Brother Nancy on today. Amen. Our hearts are always grateful when someone comes back to visit. We want to give him a moment. Maybe he has a prayer request, a testimony. Amen. God bless you on this morning. Amen, Brother Nancy.
1: I just want to thank and praise God for life, health, and strength. And ask that prayers be sent up on my behalf, that God's purpose will continue to be revealed in my life, and that he will continue to order my steps in his word each and every day. I appreciate the time this morning. And it's a blessing to hear the word this morning and to be just in the land of the living. I just wanted to offer thanksgiving to God for all his blessings this morning and request for prayers. Pastor, thank you.
0: Amen. Amen. God bless you, my brother. Amen. Thank God for you. Father, we just thank you for Brother Emmanuel Yancey, O God. And we know, God, that you have your plan for him. He's asking, even now, God, reveal the more. Oh, God, his steps are ordered by you. But God, even now, as he yields himself to you, you speak, Lord. You reveal, Lord. God, strengthen him, encourage him, lead him and guide him. God, we thank you for just the opportunity to touch and agree with him. Oh, God, as we lift him up now before you. Even in the courts of heaven right now. Say God. You know, God, we give it to you. In Jesus' name, amen. Amen. God bless you. Thank you so much for joining us. You're certainly welcome here at the Touch and Agree prayer line. This prayer family where we pray with you and for you. Where we touch and agree. Where we believe God. Miracles, signs, and wonders. Blessings to you. All right, we're back in the hands of our pastor, Pastor George Braham. God bless you, prayer family. Love you. Thank God for you. God bless.
2: Praise the Lord. God bless you, Pastor Harris. And we're so happy for our guest, our Brother Yancey, that was on the line.
3: 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Welcome to Keeping the Word Alive radio broadcast. 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And that anointing will change your life. 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
4: And so if they believe that you love me by giving me my bottle every time I cry, they're going to continue to. Exactly. Because they believe that this is the way you show me love. Young people who grow up, however the parents teach them what love is what they begin to create as their belief system. And when they get out there in the world, they look for that because they believe that's what love is. I remember situations where I was talking with individuals and this guy would hit on the lady and she wouldn't leave, she wouldn't move, she wouldn't do anything, you know, because in her world, she was making sense out of the environment and the events, and she construed that as he must love me then. But that's how she made sense out of the events that was happening in her life. So she thinks in her world, in her belief system, that if you hit me, then you must love me. I said, girl, you don't need no more love. You don't need no more love. Find some friendship. Stay away from the love. Because your system needs a download. And you don't have it yet. Until then, keep yourself protected by just looking for a friend. Some of y'all hear what I'm saying. Amen. So we have to have, and we do have this capacity to have or make what we call logical deductions from what happens in our lives. It helps us to make sense. Now, one of the things about ways in which we can help our belief system, it's called evidence-based believing. There are different ways in which we form beliefs as adults. You know, I talked about the children, but as adults, how can you renovate your belief system? How can you alter it, or how can you get a download? One of them is dealing with the idea of evidence-based belief. Evidence-based belief. And so when we talk about that, those of you who are writing your notes, amen, you can just write down the book of Acts, chapter number 1, verse number 3, and write down 2 Peter, chapter number 1, verse number 16. And those scriptures kind of validate the fact that when Jesus came down here on the earth, they saw him. And when Jesus was, what Peter was talking about, that we were eyewitnesses of his majesty. So he was talking about, he wasn't talking about, you know, what he heard and what he seen, you know, I mean, what he, somebody told him. He was talking about, listen, I have witnessed walking with him. And I know what I'm talking about because of that. In the book of Acts, Timothy, what they were writing in the book of Acts, the first chapter, they were talking about that we seen him after he was resurrected from the dead for 40 days. And he gave us proof of his existence. And what they are saying is that you can generate and you can renovate your belief system by evidence of proof. Evidence-based belief systems are what we sort of engage ourselves in, and the Bible does endorse that. The essence of an evidence-based believing system is that belief is created on the basis of evidence. To the extent that we believe that one thing causes another. All right, that's the essence of the evidence-based belief system, is that we believe that one thing causes another. In other words, it's like the law of cause and effect. You do this, this is what's going to happen. Now, if you think about this, you know, I was thinking about it earlier coming here today, and I was thinking about something in my own personal life. But, you know, you can think about something that you did that did not turn out right. And then you refused to believe that it had anything to do with you. You thought it was all the external stuff. People, what they said, what they wanted, how they liked you, they didn't like you, and all that stuff. And then you tried it again, and it didn't work out. And then you tried it again, and it didn't work out. And eventually, you get to the conclusion, listen, every time I do this, it doesn't work. So I believe that if I do it again, it's not going to work. So I am going to believe that I'm just not going to do this no more. Why? Because you got enough evidence that every time you try it, it don't work. So why keep doing something that don't work? You change your belief system because at first you believed that it did work or would work until you got the evidence that it don't show up, it don't happen, and so you change it. And you say, well, I'm just not doing that no more. Anybody ever been there? Yeah. You know, some things you thought, and then later on after enough evidence showed up, it changed your belief system. That I believe that I better do it a different way or don't do it at all. You know, you got to be really careful because in life, you know, we all attract people. And you got to be careful because whoever you are, however you are, you attract whatever you are, however you are. And sometimes we don't like what we attract. Because every time we attract this, that happens. Cause and effect. And sometimes we just want to give it up. I don't want to attract nobody else in my life. But that's not reality. You will always attract people. The thing about it is, I believe that if you change the bait, then you catch different. Well, how do you change the bait? Well, you got to change something in you. You got to think about your own self-worth to the people that you attract. Don't play yourself cheap. Don't play yourself low on the totem pole and you're just trying to get somebody to compensate, amen, for what you don't have. God has made you the way he intended for you to be made. And if you would adapt to the fact that God is pleased with you, then you may not seek for others to have to be pleased with you in order for you to be as whole as you should be whole. You see, because sometimes, and sometimes we just want to be accepted. But anytime you're striving to want to be accepted, it's letting you know that there's something that's not here. Because if you were whole and you felt all right about yourself, then it doesn't matter whether they accept me or not. I'm fine with them and I'm fine without them because I'm whole within me. Therefore, I don't need to be a part of this, whatever that is. If you all welcome me, then you'll get the benefit of having me to be a part of what's happening in your life. You will get the benefit. Amen. And if you don't accept me, then that's your loss. Some of y'all see what I'm talking about. And so it's important for us to understand that all these things, these causes and effects that happen to us, we, like I say, will have to do something to make it make sense to our lives. These are people who are eyewitnesses based on evidence-based believing Jesus or doubting Thomas said the same thing. You know, unless I see the evidence, I refuse to turn my belief system on. I'm going to leave it off until I see the evidence. The moment I see his hands and put my hand there and see the side and put my hand, I'm going to turn my switch on and I'm going to start believing. And that's exactly what he did. Do y'all see what I'm saying? It's just that simple. You got your switch on off until the evidence shows up and then you turn the switch on. Turn to somebody and tell them it's relatively simple. Yeah, it's relatively simple.
5: Amen.
4: Yes. Now, Romans chapter number 15, verse number 4. Verse number 4. Romans chapter number 15, verse number 4. I'm going to read it from, matter of fact, some of you don't have King James version of that scripture. I'm going to read it from the New Living Translation. And the New Living Translation says, such things were written in the scriptures long ago to teach us, And the scriptures gives us hope and encouragement as we wait patiently for God's promises to be fulfilled. The point of that passage of scripture is that the scripture is letting us know, God is letting us know through the Apostle Paul, that there are certain things that happened in the Old Testament, and then they were documented, and they were documented so we can learn. And this is a wonderful measure or method in order to increase information or learn, is by learning by somebody else's experience. You don't have to experience everything yourself to learn the lesson. Sometimes you can just watch somebody else and see what road they went down, see the decision that they made, the choices that they're making, the people that they're hanging around with, and then you can just watch and observe and let them pay the price for the wrong mistake. And you just get the knowledge. No, okay, I'm not doing that because I saw what happened to Bill and John and Mary and Sue. And so I'm just not going to do that. The scripture let us know that there are some things that happened in the Old Testament, and Paul says, listen, those things were written down there. Now we need to start learning from that, learning from other individuals' experience. The things that they were written down, they were not in theory. Because when we actually have a belief system, to some degree, until we have proven, until the evidence shows up, it is in theory. And this is why when we have goals and we have things that we want to do, we set it out there in our mind, it looks achievable. But it's still in a theoretic mode. It's in theory. The evidence haven't showed up so that we can have the proof that this does work. And so the scripture is not talking about what somebody had in theory. It's saying this is what happened to them. Now, my thing is this, that if you read the scripture, if you find yourself in a certain kind of predicament in life and you read the scripture and find some individuals that if you can copy their behavior, you will get their results. In other words, if you would look into the Old Testament and see what certain ones did, if you want that kind of result, then do what they did and you'll get their result. You see what I'm saying? Amen. And so when we begin to look into this, the scripture is letting us know that these things give us hope that the promise will be fulfilled. If God, you did it for them, then you can do it for me because you're the same God. Nothing is different. If I believe you, then what I would do, I will mimic their behavior and then I will have patience and wait on the promise to be fulfilled because you're faithful and it will happen in my life. The thing about it is sometimes we create the behaviors that is generated from the scriptures of God, the word of God, and then because the results don't show up soon enough, then we abandon the behavior. That's what we do. And that's where we fail to get the results that God says and he promises in his word. We all know that God, whenever he promises whatever he promises, he's big enough to make it happen. We know that. In order for us to get the promise, then we have to stand steadfast. Not only in what we believe, but also in our behavior. 1 Corinthians chapter number 10, verse number 11. Oh, let me see. Because I said I was going to show you something. Let's go here. 1 Corinthians chapter number 10. Listen to what it says here. 1 Corinthians chapter number 10, verse number 1. It says, moreover, brethren, and this is what I want you to see. I want you to see that they were all exposed to the same thing. Like I said earlier, life throws what it throws to all of us. We are exposed to the same thing. But it depends on how we evaluate it and our belief system, we get different results. So this is what I want you to focus on as we read the scripture, that what they were exposed to, that was all the same thing. And then I want you to understand, and as we go into the latter part of it, to see how the different results showed up in their lives, although they were exposed to the same thing. The reason why, because their belief system kicked in. And the Bible says that as a man thinketh, that's what he will be. So listen to this. It says, moreover, brethren, I would not that you should be ignorant that all of our fathers, notice it said all of our fathers were under the cloud. How many? All. All of them passed through the sea. How many passed through the sea? All of them, they're exposed to the same thing. It says, and we're all baptized into Moses in the cloud and in the sea, and did all eat of the same spiritual meat, and that was the manna, and did all drink of the same spiritual drink, for they drank of that spiritual rock that followed them, and that rock was Christ. But notice this in verse number 5, that's where it shifted. It says, now, but with many of them, God was not well pleased. Well, you mean if all of them were exposed to the same thing, you would think that all of them would be the same way. But God wasn't pleased with all of them or some of them because their belief system kicked in and they had to make sense out of what was happening to them. And there was the cause and the effect. It was the evidence of the belief system. And they began to adapt the belief. Once they adapt the belief, it controlled their behavior. And then now they find themselves doing different things than other people that was exposed to the same thing. This is why when you have parents in the house and there's children, they are all eating the same food for the most part. They're all, you know, exposed to the same thing from the parental guidance that comes from both of those parents. But then when the children get of a certain age, they're so different. You know, one is just like mama. The other one is just the opposite of mama. The other one's just like dad. The other one is just, I don't know, he's like not like mama or daddy. You know, it's like, we don't know what happened to John, you know. But he's our, you know, he does have our last name. That's evidence that he is our brother. You know. It's like some people in the family, you know, people have these family jokes, you know, in their family. They say things like, you know, well, we found her. Or we found him. Or, you know, all the, you know. So here, they were all exposed, but it says in verse number 5, but God, with many of them, God was not well pleased, for they were overthrown in the wilderness. Now, these things were our examples to the intent that we should not do like they did, or lust after evil things like they did. Here's the point. Paul was saying, what happened to them is an example, and we need to learn from their belief system of what not to do. What not to do. Let me just say this real quick. There is only one God. There is only one God. There is only one creator. All right? All of what has happened is housed in one name. And that is the name of Jesus. Everything. All right? Now, we're going to be exposed to a whole lot of different beliefs that there's this kind of God, that kind of God, this God, that kind of God. When I went over to India, I don't know, they were talking about, some astronomical number, like in the millions of different gods. In other words, everything was a God. Everything was a God. This is why, you know, I used to do some work, home improvement work for some individuals, and they were from India. And they had this certain statue in the house. And I wondered, I said, what is the meaning of this particular statue? And they said, well, this is the God of education. They believe in the God of education. Just like in the Old Testament, they believed in the God of this. You know, when they were in Egypt, all those 10 plagues were dealing with 10 different gods. And so people have a lot of beliefs. You got to understand that there's only one God. And don't let somebody else contaminate your belief system to think that there's more than one God. That's what I'm saying. Let me go back and then I'm going to let you go. It says, verse number 6, that these were our examples. So it says that we should not lust after evil things as they lusted. That was some group. Neither be idolaters as was some. That was another group. As it is written, the people sat down to eat and drink, and then they rose up to play. That was during the time that Moses went up to the mountain, and he comes down. And he sees them partying and doing all that stuff, and he breaks the commandments. Verse number 8, neither let us commit fornication as some of them committed and fell in one day 3,000 and 20,000. Neither let us put Christ to the test as some of them also tested him and were destroyed by serpents. Neither murmur you as some of them. In other words, Paul is saying, listen, they were all exposed to the same thing, but their belief system kicked in. And they felt it was okay to do certain things, but here, this is how God dealt with them, and he dealt with a variety of them based on that. Verse number 11. Now, all these things happened to them for examples or an example. And they were written for our admonition upon whom the ends of the earth are come. And the New Living Translation says, these things happened to them as examples for us. They were written down to warn us who live at the end of this age. Then notice what it says this. Now watch this. After verse number 11, then it goes into what we're talking about. Belief systems. Then it says in verse number 12, wherefore let him that is thinking that he stands, take heed lest he fall. He said, I'm going to show some things, and then he goes right to our belief system. It's how you think. How are you thinking? Amen? And so what we find is that we're going to have to do something. And let me just do this one thing and I'm going to close up. Praise the Lord. Amen. If you want change in your life, use Matthew chapter number 7, verse number 7. Matthew chapter number 7, verse number 7. You may need to download that into your belief system or bring it to the forefront of your heart or the forefront of your mind. Let me just read this. The New Living Translation, it says, keep on asking. Right off the bat, that will change something in your life. Because some of you have asked, and then because it didn't happen, you stop asking. It says, keep on asking. And you will receive what you ask for. Notice this. It didn't say anything about a time frame. It doesn't say when. It just said, listen, believe that if you keep doing it, you're going to get it. Don't try to figure out how you're going to get it. That's not your business. And it didn't say to do that. It just says do this. Keep asking. And then it tells you the results. Cause and effect. In other words, if I keep asking, and then I get it, what it does, it establishes my evidence of belief. That I asked and I got it. Oh, you know what? I'm going to ask again. And if I get it again, it's going to substantiate my belief. I'm going to walk around asking. I'm just going to keep asking. I'm going to keep asking. I will be known and people will label me as soon as I show up. What are you asking for now? That is not a bad thing. I'm just working the principles, and it's in my behavior. I'm going to ask. Oh, here you go. He's going to ask something. Yes, I am. Why? Because I got a download. Ask, and you will receive. It says, keep on seeking, and you will find it. Keep on knocking, and the door will be open to you. It will happen. If you just keep doing it. So I want to stop right here. Matthew 7 and 7 is, I would call that the first download. All right? I gave you a whole lot of introduction to the whole idea and the concept. Now let's get into the scriptures and see, okay, this is what I need to incorporate in my life. As of today and this week, your assignment is to do Matthew 7 and 7. Ask, seek, and knock. All week long, you will have an opportunity to do one of the three. The moment you start doing what you're doing, amen, engage your belief system. The evidence is going to show up. Don't stop until the evidence show up, because you want to be able to work this system that is from the heavenly or the spiritual realm. This is not from here. And things are happening in your life because God is endorsing this that is coming from the scriptures. He will do it. Come on, stand on your feet with me. Praise God. Hallelujah. Hallelujah. Hallelujah. Once you stand on your feet, amen, I want you to just give God some praise, amen, for what we have heard here on today. Hallelujah. Hallelujah. Hallelujah. Thank you for the opportunity to change, Lord. Thank you for the information we received on today. Thank you, Lord. Hallelujah.
6: for our lives being different because of what we have heard here on today. In the name of Jesus. In the name of Jesus. In the name of Jesus. Thank you for empowering us to change. Hallelujah. Hallelujah. Hallelujah. Hallelujah. Hallelujah. Glory to God. Glory to God. Glory to God. Glory to God. Glory to God. Hallelujah. Glory, glory, glory, glory. Yes, Jesus. Yes, Jesus. The Spirit of God hovers wherever the word is going to be sent. And we find this in the book of Genesis, that the Spirit of God hovered and then God spoke word. The Spirit of God is upon you right now to bring the change in your life, to bring it to pass. You have now heard word and now expect change to show up in your life. Expect to be different. Expect to be better. Expect different results as you go forward during this week. I want you to bow your heads with me. Gracious and Heavenly Father, we thank you, Lord, for the opportunity once again to receive your word. 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

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Aloe vera. If you don't happen to have a tube of aloe vera gel lying around somewhere at home, an aloe vera plant will do the job just as well. Aloe vera is an excellent anti-aging ingredient as it contains malic acid, which increases the production of collagen in the body and improves skin elasticity. It's also rich in 18 amino acids as well as vitamins B1, B3, B6, and C that help fight free radicals that cause wrinkles. You can apply the juice from an aloe vera leaf directly to your face, and, thanks to its versatility, even mix it with honey, turmeric, or coconut oil for a super nourishing face mask. 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

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Again, they're located at 16776 Losher Road in Detroit, Michigan. And their motto is saving souls and keeping souls saved. When you go, mention the show, the Acapella Gospel Express. James E. Snow is the senior minister and Derek Cobb is pulpit minister at the Redford Church of Christ.

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We have more classes available to the public on Zoom, at the Franklin Road Church of Christ, such as Sunday morning Bible class, Sunday ladies Bible class, Wednesday morning Bible class, Thursday evening adult Bible class, and on Tuesday and Thursday there is prayer service. 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

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The number to call for information is area code 248-335-7748. Again, that number to call for information is 248-335-7748. 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
1: 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Brother Omont C. Smith is pulpit minister, and for more information you may contact the church at 313-345-6106. That's 313-345-6106. 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

0: The presence of the Lord is here at the Wyoming Avenue Church of Christ, where Sunday school begins at 9:15 a.m., Sunday morning worship is at 10:30 a.m., and Sunday evening worship begins at 6 p.m. On Tuesday evening at 7 p.m., there is a personal evangelism training class. On Wednesdays, we have Bible class for all ages starting at 7 p.m., and on Friday evenings, there is open Bible study for adults beginning at 7 p.m. The Wyoming Avenue Church of Christ is located at 20131 Wyoming Avenue, 2 blocks south of 8 Mile Road, and for more information, call the church at 313-345-6106. That's 313-345-6106. Brother Omotsi Smith is pulpit minister. 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

I thank the Wyoming Avenue Church of Christ for sponsoring this portion of the Acapella Gospel Express. 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Again, that's 345-6106. Brother Omar C. Smith Jr. is pulpit minister. And remember, when you go, mention the show, the Acapella Gospel Express.

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0: You have been listening to the Acapella Gospel Express, and we would like to thank you for tuning us in here on this show. You have Jatan Bishop signing out, but before I do, I have to say it. May the Lord God bless you real good. Join us again for another show, and we're going to let the Jehovah Salam Acapella take us to the top of the hour. Remember, don't let this show sound without you, and keep praising Detroit, and be blessed.
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4: Hello, listening audience. This is the Brightest Star Powerful Half Hour. I am Minister Al C. Woods. I give praise and thanks to God, my Creator, and believe that His Son Jesus died, giving His blood as a sacrifice, so that me and countless other mortals could have a chance to gain eternal life. This moment's info is coming from newsprint by the Gospel Tract and Bible Society, associated with the Church of God and Christ.

Since that eventful day, men have, by experimentation, discovered other channels through which messages can be sent to the far corners of the earth. Without these existing channels in the air, provided by all-wise Creator, men's efforts would fall to the ground. Spiritual channels. How easy then for God to also have established spiritual channels whereby he can communicate with man and man with him. Through prayer and the gift of his Holy Spirit given after the creation of man and more fully extended at Pentecost, men everywhere can now commune with their Heavenly Father. Then began men to call upon the name of the Lord, Genesis 4:26. And it shall come to pass that whosoever shall call on the name of the Lord shall be saved, Acts 2:21. Let us therefore come boldly unto the throne of grace, that we may obtain mercy and find grace to help in time of need. Hebrews 4:16. What is prayer? Prayer is an humble entreaty of the heart's desires directed to God the Father in the name of Jesus. Prayer is the Christian's vital breath, for without it, we die spiritually. Prayer is the opening of ourselves before a loving Father in heaven. It is the breathing, the panting of the Spirit after God. As the heart panted after the water brooks, so panted my soul after thee, O God. Psalm 42:1. Prayer is the tuning in on the love, the mercy, and the goodness of him to whom we owe our very life and being. Prayer is not only action of God, but is also returning thanks and praise for what he has already done. Often we should, out of gratitude, kneel and thank the Lord for blessings received. Paul and Silas prayed and sang praises to God at midnight in jail. Forgetting their immediate plight in the inner prison with their feet in stocks, they praised him who was the author of their salvation. Prayer is adoration and thanksgiving to God who loved us, even sending Jesus to die on the cross. We love him because he first loved us. For God so loved the world that he gave his only begotten Son, that whosoever believeth in him should not perish, but have everlasting life. John 3:16. When we view God through his magnificent creation, the awesome universe, and the grandeur and beauty of nature, we should see ourselves as poor, wretched, and helpless creatures before him. We are solely dependent on his love and mercy. Of ourselves, we cannot cope with the problems of life. If any of you lack wisdom, let him ask of God. James 1:5. Why pray? As our physical bodies are sustained by breathing in pure air and exhaling the foul air, likewise, our spiritual life is sustained only by the breath of prayer to a mighty God and Father in heaven. The basis of much failure is the lack of prayer. Our very nature is adverse to prayer. We need to pray to God for a deeper desire to pray. We need to, with the disciples, cry out,

Lord, teach us to pray. Luke 11:1. To come out victorious in the battles of life, we need to pray earnestly for light, for strength, and for more faith. Often our eyes are closed to the truths of God, so we need to pray. Open thou mine eyes, that I may behold wondrous things out of thy law. Psalm 119:18. Physical strength is no spiritual weapon. The arm of flesh cannot save us. Some trust in chariots and some in horses, but we will remember the name of the Lord our God. Psalm 27. Lest our feet are turned aside to evil ways, we need to pray. Order my steps in thy word, and let not any iniquity have dominion over me. Psalm 119:133. Since Satan magnifies the mistakes and the failures of others, we need to pray for ourselves to see the good. Above all, we need to pray for endurance. But he that shall endure until the end, the same shall be saved. Matthew 24:13. How to pray? The effectual fervent prayer of a righteous man availeth much. James 5:16. We must pray earnestly, soberly, and in all humility. Yet we are to come boldly before God. Let us therefore come boldly unto the throne of grace, that we may obtain mercy and find grace to help in the time of need. Hebrews 4:16. Jesus richly teaches on prayer. We are not to make a show of it, standing to be seen of men. We are not to make vain repetitions, thinking we shall be heard for long drawn out praying. But thou, when thou prayest, enter into thy closet. And when thou hast shut the door, pray to thy Father which is in secret. And thy Father which seeth in secret shall reward thee openly. What a precious promise. Jesus pinpoints the issue of prayer when he says, after this manner, therefore pray ye. Our Father which art in heaven, hallowed be thy name. Thy kingdom come, thy will be done on earth as it is in heaven. Give us this day our daily bread, and forgive us our debts as we forgive our debtors. And lead us not into temptation, but deliver us from evil. For thine is the kingdom, and the power, and the glory, forever. Amen. Matthew 6:5-13. We must come to the Lord in faith, believing and trusting him completely. Often we feel a lack here and are prone to cry out, help thou mine unbelief. Mark 9:24. The Lord has made provision for our weak faith. And if we read and study his word with the intention to hear, to obey, we will be strengthened in faith. So then, faith cometh by hearing, and hearing by the word of God. Romans 10:17. We need a deeper knowledge of acquaintance with our Heavenly Father. God talks to us daily. Have we closed our ears? Have we shut our eyes? We have faith in people we really know. We like to be together with them.
By abiding in the Lord, we will get better acquainted with him. If ye abide in me, and my words abide in you, you shall ask what you will, and it shall be done unto you. John 15:7. Hindrances to prayer. What are the obstructions when you fail to get an answer to prayer? If I regard iniquity in my heart, the Lord will not hear me. Psalm 66:18. Here is a block to successful prayer. And whatsoever we ask, we receive of him, because we keep his commandments and do those things that are pleasing in his sight. 1 John 3:22. Therefore, let us cleanse the sin from our hearts and lives, that God may answer our prayers. Have we an unforgiving spirit? But if ye forgive not men their trespasses, neither will your Father forgive your trespasses. Matthew 6:15. Are we selfish, ye ask, and receive not, because ye ask amiss, that you may consume it upon your lust? James 4:3. Do we lack love to our brother? But he that hated his brother is in darkness. 1 John 2:11. Are we stingy? But whoso have this world's good, and seeth his brother have need, and shutteth up his bowels of compassion from him, how dwelleth the love of God in him? 1 John 3:17. Have we failed to be reconciled with offended brothers? First, be reconciled to thy brother, and then come and offer thy gift. Matthew 5:24. These sins and many others will certainly hinder our prayers. How often have we failed to listen when God would speak to us through his word? A neighbor, a brother, or parents. We fail to get an answer because we were not listening. Jesus said, he that have ears to hear, let him hear. Matthew 11:15. Open the gates. May we open the gates to a blessed prayer life. God's resources are limitless. He who fashioned the world and provides everything for the whole universe is ready and willing to give us just what we need, both materially and spiritually. Is someone discouraged? Prayer is the answer. Notice how dry and wilted flowers lift their heads after a welcome shower of rain. See the parched and thirsty ground absorb the needed shower and take a different hue. Open your Bible. Find what the book of all books has to say further about prayer.

0: Father, I believe that you sent your son Jesus, who died, so that all mankind could be redeemed and given a chance to live eternally. As a practicing Christian, I have to become content. I've got to have more faith. I've got to trust you, Lord. Thank you, Father. Amen.
1: 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Dates come and go. Another soul leave this planet. And one see them no more. Dark shadow covers

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1: Praise the Lord, everyone. Thank you for tuning in to Higher Ground. I am your host, Sister Nora Simmons. I am honored to answer the call to declare God's word. And what a privilege and a joy it is to come before you in the service of our Lord and our Savior, Jesus Christ. For the Bible says, where two or three are gathered in His name, there is He in the midst of them. Welcome to Higher Ground. May you be blessed. Praise the Lord, Radio Land, and greetings in the name of our Lord and Savior, Jesus Christ. Praise ye the Lord. And it is another day that the Lord has made, and we shall rejoice and be glad in it. Even though, you know, this is a beautiful day, and the air is better than yesterday. Praise ye the Lord. And so, therefore, you know, it's a good day. The Lord is still, He's in control. Praise ye the Lord. He's an awesome God we serve. Oh, yes, our Father. Praise ye the Lord. He's awesome. He's mighty. He's powerful. Oh, yes. He's Alpha and Omega. He's the beginning and the end. He's the first and the last. He's the before, the now, and the hereafter. Oh, yes, He's omnific, creator of all things. He's omniscient. He knows everything. He is omnipresent. He's everywhere at the same time. He's all hearing. He's all seeing. Praise ye the Lord. And He is omnipotent. No power is greater than His. No power is higher than His. He is the almighty, powerful, magnificent God. And He is our Father. Praise ye the Lord. Isn't that wonderful? Praise ye the Lord. He's our Father in heaven. Praise ye the Lord. And so therefore, you know, we give Him all the glory, all the praise, because He is worth it. Praise ye the Lord. And His name is Jehovah, our God. And we thank the Lord, our Savior. Praise ye the Lord for all the things He has done. Praise ye the Lord. You know, when He laid His life down on Calvary. Yes, I'm talking about our Lord and our Savior, Lord Jesus. Praise ye the Lord. He is the King of kings. He is the Lord of lords. Praise ye the Lord. He is the Son of the only true living God. Praise ye the Lord. He is the bright morning star. He is the Prince of Peace. He is the mighty counselor. He is the everlasting Father. Praise ye the Lord. He is the lily of the valley. He is, praise ye, the sweet rose of Sharon. Praise ye the Lord. And you know, He's everything that you want Him to be. Praise ye the Lord. He is that and everything. Praise ye the Lord. Because we serve a great God. The God that we serve, He is the I am that I am God. And there is nothing, He is the only true living God. And nothing can outdo Him. Nothing can outsmart Him. He is the only wise God. And He is our Father, our Heavenly Father. Praise ye the Lord. Yes, He's a great God. He's a mighty God. And so therefore, you know, we want to give Him praise. We want to give Him thanks. We thank Him for the Holy Spirit. Praise ye the Lord. You know, that He has sent to live and dwell in us, to them that believe on His name, the Lord Jesus Christ. Praise ye the Lord. And so therefore, you know, it's a good thing to be in the family of God. And that is how you become in the family of God, through the Holy Spirit. Yes, there's three. Praise ye the Lord. There are three that bear witness in heaven. Praise ye the Lord, the Father, the Word, and the Holy Ghost. And these three are one. Praise ye the Lord. He told us that. And so therefore, you better believe it. Whose report are you going to believe? I'm going to believe the report of the Lord. Praise ye the Lord. For He says we are free. Praise ye the Lord. Free indeed. And who the Son sets free is free indeed. Praise ye the Lord. So therefore, you know, I just thank the Lord for, you know, saving me. I thank Him for you know, filling me with the Holy Ghost. I thank him for everything he's done. I thank him for baptizing me the right way. Praise ye the Lord. And so, you know, he's a great God. You know, he said there's one baptism. So, you know, some of you all, you know, you think you got that right baptism, but, you know, the Lord knows. And so, therefore, you know, he will make sure that you are baptized right because he loved you just that much. He loved me. He did it to me. He can do it to you. Praise you, Lord. I know he will. Praise you, Lord. Ain't no doubts about that because, you know, we are his. And, you know, and he wants us to be right. And he's going to make sure we be right if your heart is right. Praise you, Lord. You got to love him first. You got to hunger for him. You got to thirst for him. You got to know that you need him. Praise you, Lord. If you keep on, you know, going about thinking that, you know, you this great, you know, person or whatever, that you don't need God, that you made your life all by yourself, you're going to come to the end of your road. You're going to find out who God is. Praise you, the Lord, because it is he who gives breath in your body. Praise you, Lord. It is he who gives strength in your limbs, you know, and it is he who gives you wisdom and ideas in them brains. So therefore, you know, if you don't give him credit, you think it's all about you, you're going to find out one day. Praise you, Lord. And so I hope that day isn't too late, because sometimes, you know, people can share the word about you and about the Lord and so forth, and you just so into yourself that you just don't want to hear nothing else. Praise you, Lord. But the Lord, he's awesome, and his word is true, and he is mighty, and he is powerful. Oh, yes, all knees shall bow unto him. Yes, it will. Oh, yes, all knees. Praise you, the Lord. And so, therefore, you know, he is worth praising, you know, because who don't want everlasting life? Praise you, Lord. You enjoying your life here in this temporary world? Praise you, Lord. Hey, you know, there's a better thing. It's a better place. You can have eternal life. Praise ye the Lord. He's a great God, a mighty God. And there's nothing can be compared to him. Praise ye the Lord. So now we're going to come to, dear Lord, I thank you for all things. I thank you for getting me here safely and sound. I thank you for all the blessings, everything you have done for me. Praise you, Lord. Even the bad, because through that, dear Lord, I have been strengthened and have more wisdom through even the failures, even the things that didn't go my way. Praise you, Lord. So I love you, Lord. And now I ask that I render this vessel to you, Lord, that you can speak through your people to whatever you want them to hear, to say, you know, for me to say to them, Lord, I render all. Be bold, and let the Holy Spirit rise in me in Jesus' name, and let the people be blessed in Jesus' name. Amen. Praise ye the Lord. And so, you know, again, I thank the Lord for my health. Praise you, Lord. You know, a lot of people, they like to brag about how many pills they take, you know, and how many surgeries they done had. But I thank the Lord, you know, that I didn't have to go through all that. You know, we don't have to. Praise you, Lord. You just, you know, trust in the Lord and live right. Praise you, Lord. Love him, you know, and that's the only way you can live right, if you love him. You got to love him first. Praise ye the Lord. And, you know, that kind of brings to mind in my spirit. We're going to go to the book of John, chapter 21, verse 15 through 17 I'm going to read. And it reads, praise you, the Lord. So when they had dined, praise you, the Lord, Jesus saith to Simon Peter, Simon, son of Jonas, lovest thou me more than these? He saith unto him, yea, Lord, thou knowest that I love thee. He saith unto him, feed my lambs. He saith to him again, the second time, Simon, son of Jonah, lovest thou me? He saith unto him, yea, Lord, thou knowest that I love thee. He saith unto him, feed my sheep. He saith unto him a third time, Simon, son of Jonas, lovest thou me? Peter was grieved because he said unto him the third time, lovest thou me? And he said unto him, Lord, thou knowest all things. Thou knowest that I love thee. Jesus said unto him, feed my sheep. Praise ye the Lord. And so you see, the Lord, when you love the Lord thy God, he said, do you love me more than these? What these do you think he was talking about? Praise you, Lord. We're going to go to Mark 14, and I'm going to read 29 through 31. Praise you, Lord. You know, because there are some that their boast. You know, we know Peter always had his foot in his mouth. Praise you, Lord. And so anyway, in Mark 14, verse 29, it reads, but Peter said unto him, although all shall be offended, yet will not I. And Jesus said unto him, verily I say unto thee, that this day, even in this night, before the cock crow twice, thou shalt deny me thrice. Praise you, Lord. But he spake the more vehemently, if I should die with thee, I will not deny thee in any wise. Likewise also said they all. So you see, he was asking them, do you love me more than these? Praise you, Lord. We're going to go also to the book of Luke, chapter 12, and verse 32. Praise you, Lord. Because, you know, Peter, he was just saying all these things about what he would do and all that. You know, that he wouldn't do this and he wouldn't do that. Praise you, the Lord. And the Lord was already telling him what was going to happen. But he kind of like, you know, would say, no, not me. But anyway, this is verse 32 reads, fear not, little flock, for it is your Father's good pleasure to give you the kingdom. So you see, when you love the Lord, you're going to love his word. And when loving his word, you're going to feed his sheep. Praise you, the Lord. The word, the love of God, should be more important to you than anything else. And before I go there, I was going to speak to you about loveth me more than these. The Lord was talking about the other disciples that was there with them. Because, you know, everywhere the Lord went, you know, he was just boasting about, oh, I will not offend thee. Oh, I wouldn't be, you know, he was just showing the Lord. He's different from the rest of the disciples, that he would love the Lord, you know, he's going to go all the way, you know. And so therefore, he got himself in trouble. You know, saying all that because the Lord put him through the test. What I mean is, when I say he put him through the test, I'm going to say through the test, but he told him he had to follow him in death. And he was like, whoa, you know, what about him who say he love you, the one that's always on your breast, that you love him, what about him, you know? And he says, what is that to him if he let him tarry till he come, you know, because he was trying to show everybody that he is the most he loved the Lord more than any of them. And but anyway, you know, we had to be careful how we boast. You know, sometimes we can boast that we do this better, not me, I won't do that, and so forth. You better be careful, because you know, he had to follow the Lord in his death, you know, be crucified. Praise you, the Lord. And so therefore, we got to be careful how we being boasting when someone is trying to tell you something. You know, somebody trying to tell you something, you don't want to hear that. Oh, no, not me. Praise you, the Lord. So anyway, when you love someone, you know, when you love the Lord, when you love the Lord with all your heart, all your mind and soul, that means you love his word. You're not going to put nothing else before him. Because he said, you know, if you love me, feed my sheep. His word is important, you know. And so we have to love his word more than anything else. You know, some people, they love their positions more than the word of God. And the enemy is He's cunning that way. He can put you in a church, you know, or any place. You know, he can put you in a environment that give you prestige, and you know, and you got this job, this title, this big title, and all of a sudden, you know, you will compromise. One will compromise the word of God for a position, for a title, for whatever benefits that they're getting. You better be careful. Praise you, the Lord, because if you love the Lord, he said, feed my sheep. And in order to feed his sheep, he wants you to feed them the word of God. Praise you, the Lord. And when you see that it is not, that's not doing that, you better show some sign that you love the Lord more than anything else, you know. And so, therefore, sometimes you have to wait to see if you know, we all, nobody's perfect, praise you, the Lord, in that, you know, we had King Solomon. You know, he was the wisest man on the earth except for the Lord Jesus Christ, you know. And even he failed. You know, and you wonder, how did that happen? Here is the wisest man, you know, on the earth at that time. You know, the king, not the wisest man, but the wisest king, praise you, the Lord, on the earth. And yet he displeased God. You know, he failed. He didn't keep the Lord's statutes, you know, his commandments, you know, and his and everything. And so, therefore, I guess there's something in man that after they get power, they just cut off hearing the word of God, or they just cut off trying to receive. They're so used to giving that they're not in the way of receiving. Now, I'm not going to say that that was with King Solomon, because the Lord sent someone, you know, he had the priests and so forth to tell him where he went wrong at, you know, where that he doesn't, you know, all these gods, you know, that he took more wives and that, you know, they're making him commit sin, you know, and he was like, hey, I'm the wisest man. I'm doing this for a purpose, you know, whether he was marrying them to get a treaty, pieces, you know, treaties and stuff with another nation and so forth by marrying their daughter or their, you know. So therefore, we can't outsmart God. Whatever way he says, that is the way. Praise you, the Lord. And we know Jesus is the only way. Praise you, the Lord. And that is, you know, when he changed, you know, we got to change with him. I won't say that he changed, but, you know, like when Moses, when he gave the Ten Commandments to Moses, for instance, you know, and they had a way of doing things. They had to make sacrifices and so forth. But when the Lord came, he took that away, you know. That's why I call it change. We no more had to do those things, you know, because Jesus was the sacrifice once and for all. And so when he says that, we got to change with him. Jesus says you don't no longer have to do that. Why do you want to keep on being in bondage? Praise you, the Lord. And so therefore, you know, we just have to keep on loving the Lord, love his word more than anything. Do you remember the movie Titanic? You know, it was a truth and so forth. They had a band that they say the band played on. You know, here it is, the sink is sinking, praise you, the Lord. And as it's sinking, the band, they just love being there in the band, and they just kept on having to have another music to play, you know. They didn't want concern about trying to get off the ship or whatever. They just took it to themselves that, you know, they're not going nowhere, but they're going to keep on playing that music. And they weren't trying to help anyone. They just going to play that band. As the music played on, the boat is sinking. And, you know, some of you, you know, I won't say some of you, but I pray we just love the Lord, and we want to love him with all our heart, all our mind, all our soul, and be attentive to when things change. You know, when you see that a man of God that you may have, you know, you loved and so forth, when you see that he is changing, that he's not keeping the word, you can't just keep on going on with that. You got to love the Lord, his word, more than that. And you got to change. You know, you got to get away. You got to separate yourself, you know, because God, you know, the Lord has a heaven and hell to put you in. And we are to obey the Lord more than man. You know, we need to fear God more than man. Praise you, the Lord. He said so, you know, in his word. And so, therefore, we have to be careful because the enemy is cunning. Oh, yes, he is. He'll put you, like I say, feed your appetite. You know, your lust, your in a way of trying to make you think that it's godly or it's what the word wants, you know, what the Lord wants. But anyway, you have to be attentive and be aware of what's going on and love the word so much that you weren't protected. You know, he says, who will stand for me? That's what the Lord said in one of the Psalms. Who will stand for me? You see, the word is being manipulated, or it's not being spoken correctly. Who's going to stand for me? You got to stand up and say, oh, no, thus says the Lord, you know. And so that's what the Lord is looking for. That's what he wants us to do, you know. We need to love the word just that much. Praise you, the Lord. Because, you know, he's an awesome God, a mighty God, a loving God. And he cares for you. You know, he loved you so much that he gave it. God loved the world so much that he gave his only begotten son, that whosoever believe in him shall not perish, praise you the Lord, but shall have everlasting life. So, you know, we need to hold on to that. That is our promise, praise you, because the Lord loved you just that much. Them that has believed on him, the Lord Jesus Christ, the Lord loved you that much, praise you, Lord. And he loved the sinners too, but, you know, he's not going to force anyone to love him. Praise you, Lord. It's a willing thing. The Holy Spirit is gentle. He's not going to force anything, praise you, Lord. And so, therefore, you know, we always should always make our choice to love the Lord no matter what. No matter what you may think or no matter what your understanding is, you know that the word is not right. Praise you, the Lord. You got to stand by it. Praise you, the Lord. And again, like I said, nobody's perfect, but you got to let time to see, are they just doing this for they don't understand, and you want to wait and see if they understand? And then, but once the word comes forth and you know they heard the word or they're reading the word and they still don't want to understand or change, then, you know, you got to do something about that. You know then that the word had been presented, and you know that they had a choice to reject it or receive it. And if they just reject it, uh-oh, you know, it's time for you to, you know, move on or do something. You know, you need to correct that. Praise you, Lord. So anyway, you know, I just want to share with you that we need to love the Lord, love his word. Praise you, the Lord. We know we love the Lord. Praise you, the Lord. But we got to love his word and be attentive. That's the word I'm really looking at. I want you to understand. You got to be attentive to his word. Praise you, no matter where you are. You know, when they not doing his word right, you know, you might have a little mercy to see if it's this a misunderstanding or whatever. But once you have gotten your revelation or what has been presented before you, that they know, they have heard, you've seen with your own eyes, you heard with your own ears, you know, and it still is continuing on as nothing was said, it's time for you to, you know, take that in consideration. Praise you, Lord, and love the word. Praise you, Lord. He's a great God, a mighty God, an awesome God. And, you know, and it's a good pleasure, as Luke, praise you, Lord, chapter 12, verse 32 said, it's his good pleasure that he want us to be, you know, praise you, the Lord. It is his pleasure that we seek, get the kingdom of God. Praise you, the Lord. I'm going to read that again. Praise you, the Lord. Chapter 12, verse 32, it reads, it says, fear not, little flock, for it is your Father's good pleasure to give you the kingdom. Praise you, the Lord. So, you know, and the kingdom is the word of God. Praise you, the Lord. Once you seek the kingdom with all your heart, And all your mind, it says, first seek ye first the kingdom of God and all its righteousness, you know, and then everything else shall be added unto you. So, you know, in order to seek the kingdom, you know, you got to get in his word and get his righteousness, you know, the Holy Spirit and in everything that's in it, you know, the word of God. You got to know what is right and what is wrong. Praise ye the Lord. And so, because when you do that, you're walking in good, in his pleasure. He said it's his good pleasure. He wants us to understand. He wants us to know how to love him. Praise you, Lord. And once you know how to love him, praise you, Lord, because he's giving you his commandments. You know, first you got to love him with all your heart, mind, and soul. Then he said there's another one. You love your neighbor as you do yourself. You know, and within those two, all the Ten Commandments are been fulfilled within them. So therefore, you know, now that you are beginning to know how what love is, praise you, Lord, you know, the blessing's going to come and all those things, you know, because you don't have to seek riches. There's a lot of riches in Christ. You know, the wisdom, understanding. Don't you know knowledge is power? Praise ye the Lord. Once you know something, that is power right there. Praise ye the Lord. So once you know, you can't be fooled or whatever. Once you know what you know, praise ye the Lord. That's riches right there. Praise ye the Lord. And it'll keep you from being sick, you know, if you do what's right. Praise you, Lord. It tells you what foods to eat, and you know, it's just wonderful. The Lord's word is just great. He's awesome. Can't be compared to nothing else. Praise you, Lord. He's a mighty God and awesome God. So now, if you want to know this Lord and Savior, praise you, Lord, you can. It says, close not your heart. Once you hear the word, praise you, the Lord, open your heart for him. Praise you, Lord. You just tell him, Lord, I believe that you are the Son of God. I believe that you were buried and risen again. Praise you, Lord. You say, Lord, I'm a sinner. I turn from my wicked ways. He said you got to confess those things with your mouth. Not confess every sin, but confess that who Lord is. You know that he is the Son of God. You know he died for you. Praise you, the Lord. And then you just say, I'm not, you know, you turn away from your sins. And then you go and be baptized in the name of Jesus Christ. You know, and then you go on and seek God's righteousness, you know, seek the Holy Ghost, praise you the Lord, and you'd be so glad you did, because it is his promise to give you, you know, the Holy Ghost. You know, it's not his will that any should perish, praise you the Lord. So you need the Holy Ghost, and once you get it, praise you the Lord, the Holy Spirit will, you know, will guide you and lead you to all truth. Praise you, Lord, is your comforter. You know, you won't no more. Once you receive the Holy Ghost, you will never no more have to be in doubt about whether you are born again. Praise you, Lord. The Holy Spirit is your comforter, you know. And so, therefore, you know, he will teach and lead you and guide you and bring things to your remembrance. But before he can bring things, you know, first you got to get the word in you for him to bring it back to your remembrance. So, you know, he's an awesome God, a mighty God, a loving God. And so, therefore, seek him with all your heart, all your mind, and all your soul. And we're going to hear a song of, maybe some of it, maybe pray, you know, the goodness of God, his goodness is coming after you. You know, that's C.C. Wyman, you know, his goodness is running after you. You know, when you keep walking right and loving the Lord with all your heart, mind, and soul, goodness does come. You know, he says his eyes look to and fro, looking to, you know, see who he can bless. You know, that's how good and great our God is, you know. So, you know, you never have to be looking for riches. You know, you can go in the store and be right in the blessings of a great sale, you know. So, you know, listen to this song and be blessed. I love you. God bless you. In Jesus' name. I love

0: Thank you for listening. My time has come to a close on this radio show. But if it's the Lord's will, you can find me next Friday from 2:30 to 3 on 1440 AM. May the Lord watch between me and thee while we're absent one from another. In Jesus' name, amen. God bless you.
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3: Good evening, everyone. This is Deborah Schilling from the Richmond Fountain of Praise Church of God. And tonight I am so excited to bring to you the radio show. It is all about faith. And you know, you've heard me say it over and over and over again, but it really is. Tonight, the message that I would like to share with you is called Your Faith Fight. Can you imagine that? Isn't that awesome? On this Friday night, this is what I want to share with you. And those of you who aren't familiar with Jensen Franklin, I recently read an article, and one of the things that he shared, he said, your faith in God's protection and provision is a powerful, fierce fighter to deliver you from the enemy's attack. That is so good. Can I get an amen out of you tonight as you're driving or as you're at home or wherever you are on this Friday night? I just want you to think about that. Remember this, fear activates Satan's work in your life. And as we are going through this crazy pandemic, these crazy things going on, people are so fearful everywhere we turn. I run into it.

He's given you that ability. And let's just think about this. I said earlier, just a few minutes ago, fear activates Satan's work in your life in the same way that faith activates God's work in your life. Faith is the conduit through which God's supernatural power will flow through your life. And think about it, what John 10:10 tells us. We need to release our faith. When we release our faith, we are releasing abundant life. The abundant life of God into all of your situations. The Bible tells us in 1 Timothy 6:12 that we have to fight the good fight of faith. And it's not always easy to be filled with faith when fear is trying to attack you at every corner. But what are you in a fight, a faith fight for tonight? What is it for? Could it be for your future, for your marriage, for your finances, even trying to stand up in the middle of this pandemic? What is your faith fight? We have to understand this evening. In order to win our faith fight, we have to overcome what basically our five senses are telling us. Your mind, your emotions, remember this, they're tied to your five senses, and fear attacks you through what they tell you. We cannot allow ourselves to be driven by fear. We have to engage in a faith fight based on God's truth in spite of what all your senses are telling you. I'm reminded of the story of Joshua in Joshua 10 and about how Joshua was having the five kings executed when they had come against him. When you read this in the book of Joshua, you will see how many times that God speaks to him and tells him not to be afraid or be dismayed, but to be of good courage. And now, what is he saying to them? He's saying, destroy these things that are in your life. We need to get rid of it. We have to think about our senses for a minute. And that's what I want to share with you tonight. We have to think about the sense of smell. What do you smell this evening? You know, as I'm saying this to you, I'm reminded of the three Hebrew children boys that were thrown in the fiery furnace in Daniel 3. The furnace was turned up seven times hotter, and yet when they came out of the furnace, not even their clothes or anything about them smelled like what they had gone through. No matter how hot the fire is that you may have walked through, you don't have to smell like it. Come on, you guys. Declare your faith in God and send up an aroma of praise to the Lord our God, because he wants to smell your aroma of praise. He wants that on your lips, because he and only he can deliver you out of the snare of the evil one. Let me ask you this tonight. What do you feel? I'm reminded in the beginning of the book of Joshua how the Lord spoke to him that Moses had passed away. I'm talking about Joshua 1. And can you imagine how he must have felt? Imagine he's thinking to himself that God is speaking to me. And oh boy, I don't know that I can do what God is telling me to do. But you cannot allow your feelings to rule your life. You cannot trust those feelings apart from faith, because they don't always respond according to the truth. And they can deceive you. Your feelings can deceive you. Let me get that clear and bring that across to you this evening. What about this? Do you believe what you see? As I pen this, I'm reminded of the story of Gehazi in 2 Kings 6. 8 through 17. Let's think about that. Remember, Gehazi saw the enemy coming against them. He saw how many there were, and Elisha prayed, and he said, Lord, open his eyes. And when the Lord opened Gehazi's eyes, and Gehazi said, boy, there are more that are for us than there are against us. So he saw the army of the Lord on the mountain. Come on. Have you ever decided to believe what it looked like or what you saw, even though you knew it was not the truth? You have to remember that you have to walk in faith. That's why Elisha prayed that God would open Gehazi's eyes, that he may see. And the word says that the Lord opened his eyes. Come on. That mountain was full of horses and chariots of fire all around Elisha. The prophet's prayer opened Gehazi's eyes to the very different realm, to a very different realm, to that which he normally walked in.

thus winning the Philippian jailer to the Lord. How awesome is that? Now let's go on. Do you believe this evening what you hear? How many of you here this morning, this evening, can tell me the many examples that you've heard that you knew was not true? All of you have heard many discouraging words or accusations that the enemy whispers to you, that you need to quit, that you need to give up, that you can't make it. And he does that. He speaks fear into your life, but only you can allow it to sink in. Here's the issue. You cannot allow what you hear to rob you of your faith. Let's talk about Paul and Peter for a minute. And how many times did they hear that they needed to be silent or not share the word of God, not to preach? Remember when Peter was on trial? Remember in the book of Acts 5:29, what does he say? He stands up. He says, we are to obey God rather than man. You will never hear that God is not faithful or that he does not care in the word of God. The Bible teaches us that in spite of what you're hearing around you, that your faith will help you believe in God's faithfulness. Come on. And his fight for your victory. You have to stop listening to what is contrary to the word of God. Let's go on with our senses. Let me ask you this. What do you taste this evening? In 2 Kings 4:38 through 41 was a story that Elisha purified the pot of stew. The prophets actually said that the stew tasted like poison. And Elisha remedied the situation with flour. Let me ask you this evening, what do you taste? Do you taste the fear in your families, the fear of death, or sometimes even the fear of bitterness or the taste of bitterness? Sometimes the taste of bitterness and life's disappointments is like poison to us. What will you do when an offense or unforgiveness or bitterness creeps up? The word of God has an answer to take that poison out of your life. He gives grace to forgive, to heal the offenses, and to remove the bitterness from the most difficult situations. You have to put it under your feet and understand you have to walk in faith. That was my cute little grandson. I'm babysitting him this evening. So exciting. I have my grandchild number 16 on the way. And so we are super excited about this new baby coming. But we just have to remember, we can't afford to walk in fear. We cannot afford to let our feelings rule what is going on in our lives. Again, I will quote that scripture. I say to you this evening, memorize the scripture. Memorize 2 Timothy 1:7. God has, and say it with me right now tonight, God has not given me a spirit of fear, but one of power and love and a sound mind. Power and love and a sound mind. Put your hand, if you're not driving, put your hand on your head this evening and say, I have a sound mind. My mind is sound and I will walk in the promises that God has over my life. Mm-hmm. And I will walk in love. Put your hand over your heart. I am choosing right now to walk in love, that I will not choose to walk in fear. It is not going to happen. I'm not going to allow bitterness and these things to come into my life, or the spirit of offense. I'm not going to allow that to happen either. I am going to walk in the truth and what God wants me to walk in. Thank you, Lord. We just give you praises this evening. You know, if you allow bitterness to have its place in your life because people have slandered your character or criticized your family or done anything to hurt you, if you allow that bitterness to take place, it will destroy you. Let me tell you that again. It will destroy you. Gloria Copeland says it so well. This is what she says. I want to quote her. She says, holding on to an offense is like you taking poison while you wait for the other person to die. Sometimes we have to forgive ourselves. Sometimes we even have to forgive God. Ooh, that's kind of interesting. Like he doesn't know if you're upset. You know, people say, I had somebody say to me not too often long ago, I can't say that. If I would never speak that to God. But see, he already knows. He already knows. Don't let the bitter trials of life leave a bad taste in your mouth. Remember, Psalm 34:8 says this, oh, taste and see that the Lord is good. Blessed is the man who trusts in him. See, God wants to give you victory over your senses. He wants to do that this evening. We just want to just take a minute right now and just ask him for that. The Bible says in James, you have not because you ask not.

0: Because sometimes maybe we ask amiss. We don't line it up to the will of God, but God lining it up to the will of God says he doesn't want us to walk in fear. He wants us to walk in power and love and a sound mind again. And are you walking in God's power tonight? Are you walking in God's promises? Because this is important. I cannot stress this enough. He wants you to walk in victory over your senses. He wants you to not be ruled by your senses. Because if you do this evening, if you partner with those feelings of fear and unbelief and just the different things, you will live a life of torment. And I promise you that. There is nothing more awful if you've ever faced that spirit of fear head on. And I have. Nothing more awful than that. It will paralyze you. It will debilitate you. It will just take away who you are as a person. So let me ask you tonight, what are you facing? What are you hearing? What do you see? What are you feeling? Because you got to remember this tonight. God is greater than your worst fear or your worst nightmare. Understand that. Faith knows how to win. Faith has never lost a battle. Come on, you guys. And if you don't believe me, let's talk about Moses. Let's talk about David. Let's talk about Daniel. Because for them, faith was their divine weapon, and it will be your divine weapon. Let me get that across to you tonight. Without God, the Bible tells us without faith, it is impossible to please God. Without faith, it is impossible to please him. You guys, we just need to remember Hebrews 11:1. Remember, again, it says, faith is the substance of things hoped for with the evidence of things not yet seen. Yes, we might not see it, but we need to stand on it. This is crucial. I cannot stress to you enough how important it is. You know, knowing all the times. Remember, you know, let's just talk about David facing Goliath for a minute. And in 2 Samuel, we read that David said that he declared that he could run through a troop and leap over a wall because of his faith in God. And then again in Psalms 18:21, he says the same thing. How many of you here this morning, this evening, can say that every time God has given you a miracle, you first had to leap over the wall of your own self-imposed limitations that scream at you that you can't do that? You need to take that leap, and when you do, the Lord will help you run through and achieve the victory. And he will expose those thoughts, and he will let you take every word captive. We must never listen to the lies of the enemy, the lies the enemy puts in our heads. So tonight, I just want to say thank you for listening. I just want to say, please, just give us a call. Let me know that you heard this. Cell phone, or my cell phone even, and the number at the church, but I'll give you my cell phone, 586-567-4941. Please give us a call and let me know how you're doing. Good night.
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Listen and enjoy.

Hot a lot in the house. Hey, David, that was fun. Thank you for tuning in to Drop a Sound. Lady Bill, glad to see you, son.

0: Yes. I come a long way. Yes, yes. Oh, yes. Yes, I did. Yes, I did. I love you as well. Glad you're doing good. Yes, I come a long way.
1: David said, the Lord is my shepherd.
0: Yes, yes. He's my shepherd too.
1: He's my shepherd too.
0: Yes, he is.
1: By the grace.
0: I sure come a long way.

0: did.
1: Your grace, Lord, taught me.
0: Yes, yes.
1: Your grace, Lord, brought me. Your grace, Lord, raised me.
0: Yes, it did. Yes, it did.
1: Your grace, Lord, one day saved me.
0: Oh, yes, it did. Yes, it did.
1: By the grace
0: of the Lord, I shall come a long way.

Hallelujah. Yeah, it's way up. Yes, we recommend Jesus to you for all your needs.

0: Yeah, Jesus. For all your needs.
1: For all your needs.
0: If you wish to hear.
2: 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Thank you for the hearts. Yes. We recommend Jesus to you. For all your needs.

0: I recommend them.
1: They're coming.

0: passing by.
1: Yeah.
0: Pushed away and got a deal.
1: Yes, it is.
0: She was here to tell you. Well, she would tell you right now. But they were taking in the church. He sat outside the temple and heard my heart. And when they seen a John came walking along, and they looked at him so and said,
1: we have none such as I have. I give it to you.
0: I'm going to give it to you right now.
1: Jesus. Get up.
0: Amen. If he was here, I'll tell you whatever you need.
1: He got it. He got it.
0: Whatever you need.
1: Whatever you need.

0: I recommend him to you, David. In a secret. I recommend Jesus to you.
1: I recommend Jesus.
0: He's the one.
2: Yes, he is.

0: depending on you, Jesus.
1: I'm begging you right now. Let me lean on you.
2: Yes.
1: Everybody. I got Uncle Wayne in the studio. Come on, let's go.
0: Dang,
1: well, I gotta make it to the promised land.
0: I gotta make it to the promised land.

I'm gonna swim. One of these old days, I'm gonna swim. Yes, yes. Show hell.

Yes, we thank you. We thank you. Thank you for tuning in to Joyful Sound Radio Broadcast every Friday from 3:30 to 4 p.m. We would always invite you to the Faith Temple Baptist Church, 10700 East 1, where Pastor Anderson Bill is the angel of the house. We always say we don't care where you go, but we invite you to go wherever you want to go. Give God your heart and give the pastor your hand. I invite you to join my Facebook page every Thursday and get all the announcements. Call him up and tell him what you want. He's never busy. Call him, call him, call him. Same doc. If you need your body healed, you ought to call. Yes, tell him what you want.

I pray that I have played something have touched your heart today. If you were down, I pray that you would lift it up. And I pray that you go somewhere and give God your heart and you work for Jesus while you got the chance. Thank you for the heart. Yes, sir. Call him.

Yes, I know, I know, I know. Yeah. Yes, he is.

You ought to call him. He'll answer every, he answers every call. You ought to call him. Hallelujah. We'd like to thank you for joining Jaffa Sounds today. Join us every Friday from 3:30 to 4. First Lady Bill, let everybody know that I'm back on the air. Same time. We may God bless you. May heaven smile upon you is our prayer. We got a few more minutes, but we like to say thank you, thank you, thank you. And we pray that you have a blessed weekend. And we say go to somebody's church. Go to somebody's church. This is Sister Keisha Miller, New Release. Saint Kelsey. Saint Kelsey.

0: Thank you, thank you, thank you. He brought you over, he brought you through, he brought you out
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1: You're now tuned into Spiritual Matters with your host, Lovable LaTanya. Let's cruise together in God's Word. Let's go.

Hey, it's about that time. You ready, family? You ready? You ready to hallelujah worship the Lord? Hallelujah on one accord. Don't come for me if you're not on one accord with the Lord. Hallelujah. We just thank you, God, right now. We give honor to the Most High God through Christ Jesus, and we give honor to Apostle Wayne T. Jackson and Dr. Beverly Y. Jackson and the Congregation of Great Faith Ministries and my spiritual family everywhere. I thank God for you, family. I thank God for those that are standing in the gap, just praying without ceasing for our family, brothers and sisters in Christ. I appreciate you so much. God knows all. Oh, and I'm going to be putting up my website now. I've been slacking, but hey, God is in control. And then y'all gonna hit that donate button. You know what I'm saying? Because I know that the Most High God is flowing through this broadcast and you people are being blessed, huh? Just as I'm being blessed with you guys being here. Holla at your girl. All right, family, we're gonna get started with the frequency. Hallelujah. Remember, the joy of the Lord is your strength. It's nothing that we can do about anything, but we can pray about everything. God is in control. I thank God for 1440 AM. You know, this has been a desire for me to do radios for years, and God had me wait because he said, Tanya, you got to be equipped to speak for me. You got to show me that your faith is in me. Hallelujah. That you are willing, hallelujah, to humble yourself and be led by the Holy Spirit. And that you do it from a pure heart. Holiness is right. But how many of us know this world we in? Woo! Holy thoughts, holy actions. I'd be like, listen, Jesus, nah. All right, nah. You know we not perfect. I thank God for my engineer, his family. I also really thank God for Tim and his family as well. I appreciate everybody that supports me because they don't have to. You know, I thank God for it. All right, family, let's get these breaths in. We're going to do 5 breaths. And remember, as we breathe in, focus. The enemy wants our focus. He wants us to focus on darkness and negativity and the things we don't have. Focus on attacks. Just focus on the negative. When God is teaching us to stay focused on his word in Christ Jesus, we can do all things through Christ who strengthens us. We have the victory. But do you know that you have the victory? Hallelujah. All right, family, let's take this deep breath. Breathe it in through your nose slowly. And breathe it out. Just relax. Breathe it in again. Let's go. Breathe it in. And breathe it

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Let's go. And breathe out all darkness, out all hurt and pain, out all things that's not like God. Breathe it in again. Let's go. Breathe it.

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You feel it, family? Do you feel it? All right, family, breathe it in again. Let's go. And breathe it out. Out. Out. See, deep breathing take you to a different place within your spirit, in the spirit realm, in your soul. It anchors you with peace, but you have to have something to focus on. And we're focusing on the Most High God and His promises. In the name of Jesus, no weapon formed against us shall prosper. Not one, but you have to believe it. I'm getting to the place of knowing, because God has not failed me yet. I may have failed myself, or somebody else may have failed you, but God does not fail. And when we fail is when we separate from Him and His word. You're gonna fail, oh God, but you stay rooted and grounded in Christ. High victory is in the blood of the Lamb. Lord have mercy. Hey, glory to God. Hey, Father God, we come to the throne of grace boldly, asking for your divine intervention. Move out distractions, any jealousy, envy, covetousness, and pride. In the name of Jesus, oh Father, we ask that you root and anchor us, hallelujah, in serving you, Father God, with our whole hearts. Holiness, hallelujah, holiness is right. Thank you, Father God. Move out everything that's not like you that would try to trip us up. Pitfalls, hallelujah, nets, hallelujah, that the enemy have laid out to cross up our feet and cause us to stumble and fall. When you fall, ha, get back up and keep it moving. Run the race that is so easily set before you. Ha. Father God, bless the people of God that honored the call to serve you, hallelujah, in the ministries, in the houses of prayer, oh God. And I'm praying that you evacuate every strategy of the Jezebel and Ahab spirit. Hexes, vexes, and spells spoken against us, oh God. They will not manifest and come forth. We speak spiritual miscarriages, spiritual abortions in the

We thank you for divine alignment. Oh, in the name of Jesus, oh God, we come to the throne of grace boldly, Lord God, knowing that your answer is yes, ha, and amen, oh God. Destroy the yoke, oh God, in the name of Jesus. Oh, glory to your name, oh God. We thank you, Father, huh? Hallelujah. No weapon formed against us shall prosper, God, in the name of Jesus. Hey, glory to your name. I'm standing in the gap, family. Lord God, miracle money. We're not focused on the money, but God is releasing bountiful, fruitful harvests, long-awaited finances. Untie your people's money, oh God, ha, where the enemy tried to come in and steal it, oh Lord, oh God. He will not steal, kill, and destroy our harvests and our blessings. We command him to loose his hold, hey, out of our household, from our mates, our children, oh, our ministries. Hallelujah.

0: Hallelujah, God. We thank you. Hey, we come against, hallelujah, the tongues of Babel, that the enemy will not slide in, hallelujah, with the authentic tongues. Oh God, you will loose your hold, you false tongue, in the name of Jesus. Glory to God. Lord, set your mark upon our enemies with your arrows, oh Father. Lord, break all generational curses of pride, lust, perversion, rebellion, witchcraft, poverty, idolatry, rejection, fear, confusion, addictions, death. Hallelujah. We come against premature death. And destruction in the name of Jesus. We command all generational spirits that came in our lives during conception, in the womb, in the birth canal, through the umbilical cord, to come out of your people in the name of Jesus. We command you, Lord, we put a demand on our prayer. Hear our cry. We break all spoken curses, negative words spoken against our names or our images or our bloodline, in the name of Jesus. In the Hallelujah. Hallelujah. Freemasonry, we uproot you. My father was a free, my grandfather. Hallelujah. And I looked up the curses of, hallelujah, that. Oh my God. Google is something else. That ain't nothing but God, all that knowledge. Thank you, Father God, for uprooting and casting out infirmities, sickness and disease, oh God. Anger, hatred, bitterness. Let go of bitterness now. Don't be bitter, get better. Oh, hallelujah. Thank you, Lord, for breaking all curses over our finances from our ancestors that cheated and mishandled money in the name of Jesus. Hallelujah. We renounce all pride inherited from our ancestors in the name of Jesus. We break all oaths and vows and pacts made with the devil by our ancestors in the name of Jesus. Loose it. Loose it. Huh? In the name of Jesus, we command you, devil. Not because of me, but greater is he that is in us, ha, than he that is in the world. Do you believe that? Do you know that, family? Ha, in the name of Jesus, oh God. Thank you, Father. Oh God. Hey, family. Hang in there, family. Lord God, I pray for our bloodlines and our children, our grandchildren. Hallelujah. Danger seen and unseen. Ha. Sins, hallelujah. Omission, commission. You will lose your hold. We command you in Jesus' name. Amen. We pray over, Lord God, the government. Hallelujah, Lord God, that you pour out the blood of Jesus over the decisions of the president. Oh, hallelujah, and rebellion, disobedience, in the name of Jesus, being led by the enemy. Lord God, your people are here in the United States, and we stand firm on our faith. In the name of Jesus. We break all curses of death spoken by people in authority. Hallelujah, in the houses of prayer. Ha, it shall not come forth. Hallelujah. And Lord God, touch the people of God that we be not deceived as to who is who, but pray without ceasing. Ha, we will not compromise with the devil. Stop compromising with the enemy. Ha, you have authority over him. Walk in your authority, God says. Ha, in the name of Jesus. We have more than enough, and we're more than conquerors through Christ Jesus that strengthens us. We break all agreements with hell in the name of Jesus. I still got to talk to you guys about how the enemy blocked people's blessings. See, it's more that we have to learn in the spirit realm from God. It's so much more that we have to learn in the spirit realm from God. Hallelujah. Not just praying. You have to be able to discern, especially those that are in the spirit realm. There's a lot of people not in the spirit realm, but those that are, You have to stand on your faith because the devil is a bully. Somebody always coming around like a fly to try to get on your fool. You know you be ready to kill that fly in the name of Jesus. Kill it with the word. Hallelujah. I'm not right. Come on now. In the name of Jesus. Thank you, Joy. We divorce ourselves from any demon that will claim our lives in the name of Jesus. Lean on me, said the Lord. Trust in me, for I am your God, said the Lord. Hallelujah. Surrender your heart to God. Some people still holding on to their heart. Hard-hearted. Lord God, we repent. Hallelujah, of our sins. Repent right now. Oh, hallelujah. And we forgive those, Lord God, that have come up against us. But Father God, give us the strength to stand. For the joy of the Lord is our strength. Hey, all right now, family. You hear God? The battle is already won. So when you go in prayer, you have to already know that the battle is won in the name of Jesus, okay? Don't get in the battle, hallelujah, wondering, not standing on your faith. But Jesus already died and said it's finished. All you got to do is stand on your faith, quote them scriptures. You need to fast, because some spirits can't come out but through fasting and prayer. Some people not fasting. I pray you give people the strength, the wisdom, knowledge, and understanding, the direction and guidance when to fast. Oh, in the name of Jesus, oh God. And how long, oh God? Hey, hallelujah. The fire of God is being released. Y'all gonna begin to sweat. Hallelujah. Sweat them demons off of you. Huh? In the name of Jesus. Huh? Send forth the fire of God through God's word. Huh? And the blood of the Lamb. Eh? He said he'd never leave you. Huh? Nor will he forsake you, said the Lord. And the sonda. Hallelujah. The word of the day, family, is temple. The definition is a building for religious practice. A place devoted to a special purpose, a thing regarded as holy, especially a person's body. The scripture readings are as followed. 1 Corinthians 3:17. If any man defile the temple of God, he shall God destroy. For the temple of God is holy. Which temple are ye? So God, we thank you for, Lord God, drawing us closer to you in holiness, because none is perfect but you, oh God. But give us the desire to want to be holy. Holy in everything that we think, say, or do. Hallelujah. We need your help, God. Because sometimes, God, I'm going to tell you right now, don't come for me, family. I'm only human. But I'm a child of the Most High God. Psalms 18:6. In my distress I called upon the Lord and cried unto my God. He heard my voice out of his temple. That's the throne of grace. And my cry came before him, even into his ears. God hear us. Sometime when he be quiet and I don't want him to, I have fits and I ask God to help me. I said, because I know you hear me, but can you just like blow on my cheek or something? Make my eye twitch. Let me know you there. I know you there, but you know, you just want to know the devil. Be like, I'm here. I'll be like, whatever, devil. We rebuke you in the name and ban you to the pits of hell. God be like, when you in training or when you being tested, he does not talk. So he expect for us to know that he hear us and that he is for us, even in spite of ourselves. Acts 5:42. And daily in the temple and in every house they ceased not to teach and preach Jesus Christ. You know, sometimes we have service at home all the time when you're away from the house of prayer, but cease not to teach and preach about Jesus. Pray without ceasing. Hallelujah. Thank you, Jesus. John 2:14, and find in the temple those that sold oxen and sheep and doves and the changers of money sitting. We can't defile God's temple. Hallelujah, doing what we want to do. Hallelujah. We have to turn from that in the name of Jesus. It can't be for a price. It got to be for the souls. I pray that the people be more concerned about soul winning and teaching us how to evangelize when we need to, because God knows how to reach every person that belongs to him. I just ask God to equip us that we will hear your voice and obey on how to evangelize so more people can be saved, and that God, hallelujah, will clean up the houses of prayer, that the people that come in from the streets and in the world don't be devoured by the enemy from witches and warlocks in the houses of prayer. Hallelujah. Habakkuk 2:20. But the Lord is in his holy temple. Let all the earth keep silence before him. Hallelujah. If you're not talking about nothing, hold your peace. Sometimes we got to be quiet and let the Lord fight our battles. The Hebrew word for temple is heikal. And that's palace, a large public building, a holy court. Make things easier or lighter, dwelling of the divine presence of God. The Greek word for temple is noshe. And that's house, a central place of worship, sanctuary, and to dwell. The cross-reference scriptures, Psalms 99:9, and that's exalt the Lord our God and worship at his holy mountain. For the Lord our God is holy. Lord God is bringing us back to holiness. He's bringing back to remembrance who we are to him as in heaven. Now, if people don't be praising God and worshiping him in the services and different ministries, they was doing that on the inside up in heaven. You're not going to, you know, if you praising and worshiping him here and you sincere, you was doing that up there in heaven. Come on now. 1 Corinthians 3:18, let no one deceive himself. If any of you think he is wise in his age, he shall become a fool so that he may become wise. Sometimes God got to break us down because we could never be him, and we all can be deceived. Hallelujah. But how many of us know if God be for us, who can be against us? Exodus 3:5. And he said, draw not high hither. Put off thy shoes from off thy feet, for the place whereon thou standest is holy ground. Hallelujah. When you come in the houses of prayer, you got to look at it like it's holy ground. Not pray for you to come in there and share your sins with somebody else that's sinning like you. You got to respect the house of prayer like it's holy ground. Hallelujah. Father God, go to the nations, oh God. Like the pastor that come in after me, I hear him. He be praying about different areas and locations. Hallelujah, where God is needed in the name of Jesus. Cover that man under the blood of the Lamb. Hallelujah. Thank you, Jesus. There's so many areas and countries and continents that need the Most High God, and people need to be equipped as God send you out. Hallelujah. See, the Holy Ghost and you got to convince the people, not you. All right, family, we're going to get into the ministry of music. I love you. First, God loves you, and so do I. We touch and agree. I'm telling you, God going to tear stuff down because God honors my prayer. I told you about that man, that testimony. He has zero oxygen, and I'm in the house praying, and God sent an angel and opened up a portal right into that man's hospital room, and I saw it, and God told me to pray him through. He is alive today. So that's telling me that God honored my prayers. Touch and agree with me. You got it coming. In the name of Jesus. All right, family. We're going to get into this music here. Let's give God all praises, honor, and glory, for he is worthy to be praised. Ha! Hey, hey, hey, hey, hey.
1: Come on, family.

0: The Lord Jesus' eyes, like a living flame of fire. What did you see the last time you looked in the eyes of Jesus? Let me ask you that. What did you see the last time? Did you see his flashing smile? Or did you by chance see a flame of fire? Perhaps you saw a smile because you felt Jesus was delighted in your popular songs and lyrics. Isn't that what worshipers seek in Jesus' eyes today, mostly? I see fire burning
1: in your eyes. Yes. Come on, y'all. I see fire burning in your eyes. 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Hey.

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We got one more song, family. And if this commercial come in, it's all on me. But it's all right. I don't want it to interrupt. Hey, but God be the glory. Hallelujah. 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

0: All right now, family. 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Thank you, Lord. Hey, thank you, Jesus. We glorify you, Father. We magnify your name, oh God. Ha. The first song was Key Ross by Key Ross on YouTube. The second song is DJ Chad B. Smith. Ha. Hallelujah. We got to give them credit and glory. Hallelujah. In Jesus' name. Hey. Hey. Yes.
1: I worship you.
0: Come on, fam.
1: I worship you. You are here.
0: Hey, God. Hey, God.

0: All right, family. 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I told y'all, I've set times for the prayer to come in for us, the show to be an hour. And I went ahead of God and I repent for that. 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
1: Okay.
2: Let thanks and praises, honor, glory, adoration, power begin to the Almighty Father. In the name of our Lord Jesus Christ.
3: Amen.
2: Let supremacy, authority, honor, glory begin to the Almighty Father. In the blood of our Lord Jesus Christ.
3: Amen.
2: All thanks, praises begin to the Almighty Father, even now and forevermore.
3: Amen.
2: Holy,
4: holy,
2: holy,
4: holy Father,
2: holy and everlasting Father, we thank you so much for this evening. We thank you, Father, for the privilege to be here. We thank you, Father, for the program. We thank you, Father, for the workers here. Mm-hmm. Thank you, Father, for the great work they are doing. We say honor, glory, begin to the Father, in the name of our Lord Jesus Christ.
3: Amen.
2: What that we're going to do here this evening, we've taken absolute control, even now and forevermore.
3: Amen.
2: Lord, thanks and praises, honor, glory, adoration, power, begin to the Almighty Father, in the name of our Lord Jesus Christ.
3: Amen.
2: Supremacy, authority, honor, glory, begin

0: let all the earth keep silent before him. The psalmist informed us that out of Zion, the perfection of beauty, God has shined. Our God shall come and shall not keep silence. A fire shall devour before him, and it shall be very tempestuous round about him. Our commission is to reveal to the world that this is a time of the manifestation of the above saying. Jehovah God and his Christ are manifest on the earth plane with a new name, Leader Olumba Olumba Obu, who is the Supreme Father, the sole true head of the universe, and his Christ, his Holiness Olumba Olumba Obu, the King of Kings and Lord of Lords. The Father, his Christ, and his kingdom, brotherhood of the cross and star, are now dwelling with men. The Father has come to change man and fashion him into his glorious body. Therefore, let the air stand still. Let the sea not roar. Let the thunder wait. Let the wind obey. Let the sons of men sing the song of praise, for the glorious reign of God and his Christ has begun on earth. This era is the time all creation has been waiting for the great joy to deliver and to bless the world as well as his church. Let their songs not cease, for the Father and his Christ have come as promised. It is written in the scripture that you shall know the truth, and the truth shall make you free. Therefore, we are come to present to the citizens of the city of Detroit, the state of Michigan, the United States of America, the world, angels, spirits, and all creation, visible and invisible, the absolute truth, that the kingdom of God, brotherhood of the cross and star, is the light of the world, the long-expected God's kingdom on earth, the Noah's Ark of this generation, established by God himself, in fulfillment of the scriptural nomination, which states, "Thy kingdom come, thy will be done on earth as it is in heaven." Brotherhood of the cross and star is a vessel of salvation for all that are seeking refuge at this perilous time in human history. Just as we are informed in the scripture that our Lord Jesus Christ took his earthly manifestation in Israel, the Spirit of Truth and his Christ have taken the earthly manifestation in Nigeria, West Africa. Let the earth echo in praise song of great jubilation, for the God of heaven is here on earth, dwelling with men. We are informing the air dwellers and all creation that we are advancing to the end of the world. We know that those who call themselves wise and think that they know it all will not believe us. That is not new, for it happened 9,000 years ago to the world of Noah. It happened to Sodom and Gomorrah and to the Israelites. Christ said it will happen again, and that time is now. Brethren, sit there for more revelations and enjoy the blessings of the Abba Father in the name of our Lord Jesus Christ.
1: Amen. Amen.
0: Thank you, my good Father.
1: From our

0: Nation from Africa with love. Beloved brethren, we thank the Father for bringing us to you. It's always a joy to be in your midst. In the name of our Lord Jesus
1: Amen.
0: Christ.
1: Amen.
0: We thank the Father because we have every reason. For many wish to see the day but could not. Many wanted to spend a peaceful day but they could not. But through his grace and mercy, we are standing on our 2 feet. We're standing on that solid rock of Olumba, Olumba, Obu.
1: Amen.
0: Coming to you in the greatness of his strength, in the name of our Lord Jesus Christ.
1: Amen.
0: So, beloved brethren, this is the time to rejoice, because our Lord Jesus Christ did inform us that he will come back again. It is in the scripture, written in the scripture, that our Lord Jesus Christ will be here. And when he bringeth in the first begotten son into the world again, or again

0: into the world, he said, let all the angels worship him. So this is the time that the angels and spirits, all creatures great and small, visible and invisible, animate and inanimate, this is the time to worship the reigning Christ who has come with a new name. Brethren, we're not just telling you what we do not know. We are telling you what we know. That very Christ that was crucified on the cross, that you call on when you go to church, that who we are bringing to you, that he is here from Africa with love. The love of God is shown in Africa, and this love will cover the whole earth. Peace will reign, love will reign, there will be no more wars, no more killings, no more hunger, no more anything that is trouble will never exist in the world. Amen. So, beloved brethren, you can take us serious if you want to, but if you don't want to, whatever happens to you is in your own hands. In the name of our Lord Jesus Christ.
1: Amen. Amen.
0: So, Brotherhood of the Cross and Star is the only hope for man. You take this message to your pastors, your popes, your ministers, whatever church, whatever religion, even the occult, take this message to them that this is what you heard, that the King of Kings and the Lord of Lords, His Holiness Olumba Olumba Obu, now reigneth in Amen. The name of our Lord Jesus Christ.
1: Amen.
0: He is calling you, all ye that labor and are heavy laden. He will give you rest.
1: Amen.
0: This is the time. If you say you love God, you love His Christ, this is the time. You see, many love God, but they don't love His Christ. Many love His Christ, they don't love God. Whichever one, if you are either on either one of them, you are lost already. But you have to love the Father and the Son. For the Father and the Son are one.
1: Amen.
0: In the name of our Lord Jesus Christ.
1: Amen.
0: So, beloved brethren, this is the time of joy for the children of God. Whatever your title in the world, whatever your accomplishment, your wealth, your poverty, your sickness and your good health, your life or death, you have to make sure that you identify with the Father. Because if you do not identify with the Father, then you have problem. So this is the time to come to Olumba, Olumba, Obu. Come to Olumba, all that labor and are heavy laden. He will give you rest. He will give you rest. Come to Olumba, all that labor and are heavy laden. He will give you rest.
1: Amen.
0: Whatever you are, ask about Brotherhood of the Cross and Star. Go to the internet, learn about Brotherhood of the Cross and Star. Call us. At the end of the program, get a phone number and call us. You have to receive baptism. Baptism, baptism, baptism. This is the time to identify the children of God. This is not a time of joke anymore. So whatever church you go to, whatever religion you belong to, they're inconsequential. He has come sending no one. So this is the time to come to worship him in spirit and in truth in the name of our Lord Jesus Christ.
1: Amen. Amen.
0: So beloved brethren, the Father has been dealing with the identification of the children of God. In short, the election of the children of God. The Father had let us know before he sends his children down here in the world, he first marked them. He first marked them before he sent them. But now the Father has come by himself. So this is the final election. That election is those who will reign with him on earth in the name of our Lord Jesus Christ.
1: Amen.
2: Amen.
0: So this is why the Father has spent time, you know, revealing this identification of the children of God to us. Because many think that when they go to church and clap their hands, they are children of God. Many say, oh, I am saved. I love Jesus. And yet, your life is filled with wickedness. So that is not loving Jesus. and that is now being saved in the name of our Lord Jesus Christ.
1: Amen.
0: So, beloved brethren, the Father will continue with the identification of the children of God. But let us have a Bible verse that can help that can help us understand what the Father will give to us this evening. For John chapter 1, verse 12. But as many as received him, to them gave he power to become the sons of God, even to them that believe on his name. Beloved brethren, this is the era that this verse is referring to. So, let us invite the Father in our brother Archbishop Joseph D.K., that the Father may continue to use him to elaborate on this topic, identification of the children of God, in the name of our Lord Jesus Christ.
1: Amen.
0: Brother D.K.
2: Peace and blessings.
0: Peace and blessings unto you and the Father. The floor belongs to you and the Father, in the name of our Lord Jesus Christ.
1: Amen.
2: Amen. In the name of our Lord Jesus Christ.
0: Amen.
2: In the blood of our Lord Jesus Christ.
0: Amen.
2: Now and forevermore.
1: Amen.
2: To give all glory to our most holy Father, I am the ancient of those who has manifested with the Spirit of Truth, the living Christ in this last dispensation to complete the work of ages past. Because when Christ finished his work on the cross of Calvary, he said, "It is finished." And as he resurrected from the grave, he left a very significant symbol on that grave. It was recorded that on the grave site, he left the cloth folded. And in the Jewish tradition, when a napkin is folded and kept by the host or the guest, it is a message that he has not finished whatever he was doing, that he's coming back. So he left that symbolic message for humanity to know that the work he came to do, part one, has been concluded, and the second part is about to be completed. And he even let the disciples know that they should wait for him, that he will empower them. But in the book of Revelation, he gave it vividly clear to humanity by telling them that he is coming back. He said, "Behold, I come quickly, and my reward is with me, to give unto every man according as his work shall be." So there was no ambiguity in whatever he was doing. There was no hypocrisy, but he made it very clear, categorically clear, that he is coming back to reward every man. Because most of the time when we talk about identification, like last week when we mentioned it and it was connected to the judgment, a lot of people could say, what has the identification got to do with judgment? But he said it in Revelation chapter 3, verse 11. Say, "Behold, I come quickly. Hold that fast which thou hast, that no man take thy crown." You can never be crowned if you're not identified in royalty. You could be the richest man in the land. You could be the most influential politician. You could be whatever you might claim to be, even be the head of the royal council that dictates what happens to the kingdom in consonance with the will and agreement of the monarch, whether it's a king or a queen. But one thing is obvious, you will never ascend the throne unless the throne belongs to you. So when Christ said he's coming and his reward is with him, and he's coming to elect those who have been written, whose names have been written in the Lamb's Book of Life, meaning there's a process of identification and a process of election. And that election is more important. Actually, the whole ambition of man on earth is to qualify for that election. Because if you fail in the qualification, then you fall a victim to what is written in Revelation chapter 20, from verses 11 to 14, that describes why the purpose of this election and selection and identification that is ongoing in the world of manifest, the name of our Lord Jesus Christ.
1: Amen.
2: He said in that book of Revelation, and I saw a great white throne, and him that sat on it, from whose face the earth and the heaven fled away, and there was found no place for them. So you can imagine the situation. Remember, in the beginning, when God created all things, the whole existence was void. So darkness filled upon the face of the deep, and the Spirit of the Lord God moved upon the face of the waters, until he spoke existence into being, when he said, let there be light. He activated the energy that brought the light into existence. Then he separated the light, the greater light to rule the day, which is the sun, the lesser light to rule the night, and the day and the night he called the first day. Then he went ahead, everywhere was void. He separated the waters from the waters, and the earth appeared in between. Then he spoke every creation into existence. Let the waters bring forth life after their kind. We have the aquatic life in their multidimensional manifestations. Let the earth bring forth the life after its kind. We have the avian life in their equally multidimensional manifestations. And also the heaven, everything, the terrestrial environment, everything came to manifestation by the spoken word. So when they say there will be no place for them, the heaven and the earth will run away from, or they flee from the face of the earth, and the heaven fled away, you know? That means he that spoke them into existence in the beginning and speak them again out of existence, because he came to do a new thing. In the name of the Lord Jesus Christ.
1: Amen.
2: And he said, and I saw the dead, small and great, stand before God, and the books were opened, and another book was opened, which is the book of life. And the dead were judged out of those things which were written in the books according to their works. And the sea gave up the dead which were in it, and death and hell delivered up the dead which were in them, and they were judged, every man according to their works. And death and hell were cast into the lake of fire. This is the second death. And if you look at this narrative, if death and hell gave up the life that were in them, and we are told in Hebrews chapter 9, verse 26, that it is appointed unto man to once, verse 27 rather, that it is appointed unto man once to die, and after that the judgment. That is to tell, let us know that the premise upon which we are anchoring our faith, whether we are Christians or Muslims or Hindus or Buddhists or whichever of the over 4,000 religious and spiritual movements that exist upon the earth, that premise and the foundation is faulty. Because if death and hell, which they assume to be the last destination, will be judged, and everything that is in them, that is to make us understand that death and hell and Hades were like the holding cells, the penitentiaries that is reserved for the unfaithful and the sinful. So that you died now and you found yourself in hell or Hades does not mean that the journey is concluded. You're just awaiting another process that will eventually take place. And he told us that in that verse number 12, said the book of life. In that book of life, so whosoever name is already in that book will not taste the second death. Because in verse 15 he concluded it. He said, and whosoever was not found written in the book of life was cast into the lake of fire. So the coming of the Lord Jesus Christ, because he has given us the paradigms and the principles that we can apply to gain that eternal life and escape judgment. He gave the first step in his first advent by sending the harbinger of truth, John the Baptist, who came in the spirit of Elijah, as was written in Malachi chapter 4, verses 4 to 6, to establish the order of purification. And what is that order of purification? Baptism. You know? And what is the symbolism of the order of purification? It is a very simple process. That when you accept that baptism, then you fulfill the order. If you read Matthew chapter 3, it said, in those days came John the Baptist preaching in the wilderness of Judea and saying, repent ye, for the kingdom of heaven is at hand. For this is he that was spoken of by the prophet Isaiah, saying, the voice of one crying in the wilderness, prepare ye the way of the Lord, make his path straight. And that is exactly what Malachi spoke about him. He said, and the same John had his raiment of camel's hair and a leathern girdle about his loins, and his meat was locust and wild honey. The Ancient of Days, who is this Holy Spirit personified, who has the secret fires of eternity, confirmed that what he was eating was not the locust of the insect species, but locust beans, because he came into life a vegan. That's why Jesus Christ spoke about him, said John the Baptist came neither eating nor drinking, and he said he's a man possessed of the demonic spirit, that he, Christ, came eating and drinking, and they called him a glutton. Because humanity is fond of judging, but he came to perform a specific mission. So then we went out to him, Jerusalem and all Judea, and all the region round about Jordan, and were baptized of him in Jordan, confessing their sins. So when he's baptized, because that order of baptism is the only process that can enable humanity to qualify. And that was through the process he was able to identify the Christ in the first advent, whose mission was to redeem humanity. And after the redemption of the humanity, then he will open the gate of heaven for those whom he has found worthy to belong. He came to judge. So, but each and every one of humanity is given an opportunity not to be condemned with the world, but to receive their grace and glory. So when he came, he fulfilled his mission, having baptized the Christ now was able to do that which no man has done, able to accomplish that which no man has accomplished, and able to manifest the glory of God. That is why John said, he is the one that I told you that was written of, whose latchet of his shoe is not worthy to loose, that he will baptize with fire and the Holy Spirit. That is why all his work were done with the spoken word, and he gave us the assurance. He said, I come quickly, and my reward is with me. And in his coming quickly with his reward, he is not coming in the order of human coming. He is coming in the order of divine manifestation. He has accomplished the redemption of man. He has fulfilled what was written in the prophets, and he has brought salvation for mankind. So in his coming again, he is coming to identify those that belong to him, so that on that great day of judgment, they will not fall victim of any condemnation, but shall be redeemed in the name of our Lord Jesus Christ.
0: Amen.
2: So today we are looking at a critical reality. Like he said in that John chapter 1, verse 12, say, unto them that he has called, he gave the power to become the sons of God. And what is the symbol of your calling? The symbol of the calling is through your baptism. Because why he did it, so if you go beward in that John chapter 1 from verse 10, he said, he was in the world, and the world was made by him, and the world knew him not. He came unto his own, and his own received him not. But as many as received him, to them gave he power to become the sons of God, even to them that believe on his name, which were born not of blood, nor of the will of the flesh, nor of the will of man, but of God. His manifestation upon the earth was to set the order of acceptance, to set the order of induction, and to set the order that will free man from the consequences, because his blood has freed man from the wages of sin. as it is written that the wages of sin is death, but the gift of God is eternal life through Christ Jesus, our Lord. In the name of our Lord Jesus Christ.
1: Amen. Amen.
2: And in that Hebrews chapter 9, verse number 28, brother, he said that Christ had to go once and for all unto the holy place to appear for once and all time for all of us, so that we shall not be condemned, but we shall have life. He was said, for God so loved the world that he gave his only begotten Son, that whosoever believeth in him should not perish, but have everlasting life. Reason being that God sent not his Son into the world to condemn the world, but that the world through him might be saved. That salvation through the word of God is that when we believe and obey his footsteps and practice his injunctions and obey his words and his teachings as he has promised us, then we shall pass the rudiments and fundamentals of eternal life and be admitted into his eternal presence. Because the forgiveness of sin and baptism does not mean that we have automatic entrance into the kingdom, but it means that we have been formally admitted as students of the Christ in the better spiritual school of practical Christianity. Because brotherhood of the cross and star is a trinity concept, is a trinity concept. In brotherhood, everyone is invited. The occult, the diabolic, the demonic, the LGBTQ, the righteous, the holy, the unholy, the filthy, and the perfect. Once you come and you accept and confess your sins and you're baptized, then your sins are washed away. Then with the washing of your sins, then you enter the classroom of life, which is the school of the cross. There you are taught the fundamentals of eternal life. There you are made to go through the school of tribulation, the school of examination. And when they overcome, because he said, him that overcometh will I cause to sit with me in my throne, even as I also am overcome and am set down with my Father in his throne, according to Revelations chapter 2, verse number 17. Because everything has a conditionality. Nothing good comes free. It says, he that had an ear, let him hear what the Spirit said unto the churches. To him that overcometh will I give to eat of the hidden manna, and will give him a white stone. And in the white stone a new name written, which no man knoweth, saving he that receiveth it. That white stone is the mark of identification. That white stone serves as a gate pass. It's like you're working in a corporate institution where you must need a biometric signature to enter. It could be your fingerprint. It could be the reading of your iris. It could be the reading of certain energies that vibrate from your body and your presence. It could be by your thumbprint, whichever way. But if you do not have that biometric permission to enter into the complex, the door will not open unto you. So in the divine order, the biometric authority to enter into the presence of God is baptism. Then when you enter into the school of life, where Christ is teaching, because he said in John chapter number 6, verse 45, say, it is written in the prophets, and they shall all be taught of God. The language is specific. Say, it is written in the prophet, and they shall be all taught of God. Every man, therefore, that had heard and had learned of the Father, cometh unto me. Not that any man hath seen the Father, save he which is of God. He has seen the Father. And he who is he that has seen the Father is our Lord Jesus Christ. That's why he went further to say in verse number 47, he said, verily, verily, I say unto you, he that believeth on me hath everlasting life. I am the bread of life. He is that bread of life because he came to demonstrate practically to humanity the power of love. That is the identification mark of the children of the kingdom of God. And that power of love encompasses all things. That is the power that gives you the ability to overcome overcome the challenges of life, overcome the negativities of earth life, overcome hate, overcome bitterness, overcome acrimony, be able to show and demonstrate the practical love of Christ. Because once you receive that baptism, as it happened to our Lord Jesus Christ in Matthew chapter 4, that as soon as he came out of the water, the Holy Spirit was invested into him. So the man Jesus, which was a very holy vessel prepared before the foundation of time to manifest the Christ, was able to absorb the energy of Christhood and demonstrate practically to all generations and ages and time the true quality of Christhood and the path you're supposed to follow, so that when we follow his footsteps, we'll be able to attain grace of God. That's why he said in John chapter 9, verse 5, say, for as long as I am in the world, I am the light of the world. And when you do not have the light, you will walk in darkness. But when you have the light of God shining in you, it will lead you through all situations, because if the blind should leave the blind, both shall fall into the pit. In the name of our Lord Jesus Christ.
1: Amen.
2: So the purpose and the manifestation of the Spirit of God in this last advent, in fulfillment of what Christ promised, was the redemption of the earth has been concluded. I know in some schools of thought they say, that day that Jesus will descend from the sky, there will be the voice of the cloud of archangel, the dead in Christ shall rise first, according to the letter of Paul to the Thessalonians, in 1 Thessalonians chapter 14 from verses 16 to 18. Then that afterwards they that are alive shall also be caught up in the air, and there shall they will dwell with the Lord in the air for in the cloud forever. But if you look at that narrative, the narrative has a lot of inconsistencies. Our Lord Jesus Christ came to teach man, and specifically his message was focused on reclaiming the earth so that he can manifest the kingdom of God on earth. But if he came to recover the earth, it sounds very ridiculous that he will recover the earth and then abandon it and go to another plane of manifest. That's why in Matthew chapter 6, from verse number 7, talking to the disciples, he told them, he said, but when ye pray, use not vain repetitions as the heathen do, for they think that they shall be heard for their much speaking. Be not ye therefore like unto them, for your Father knoweth what things you have need of before you ask him. After this manner, therefore, pray ye. If you follow the word of the prayer, you can understand why we are in the most critical era, because we are in the era when everything now is being manifested and every man is being assessed or judged, or whatever we might use as the language to put it, to prepare us for admission into that kingdom and to enable us to go through the process that will eventually vindicate us and qualify us to be bona fide citizens of a new kingdom of God on earth. So them, after this manner, therefore, pray ye, our Father, which art in heaven, hallowed be thy name. Thy kingdom come, thy will be done on earth as it is in heaven. So the purpose of his coming to manifest on the earth plane is to come and establish the foundation of the kingdom of God on earth. And the will of God to be done on earth is to fulfill that which was spoken in the time past in Ecclesiastes chapter 12, verse number 13 and 14. He said, let us hear the conclusion of the whole matter. Hear God and keep his commandments, for this is the whole duty of man. It's not the partial duty of man, complete duty of man. It says, for God shall bring every work into judgment with every secret thing, whether it be good or whether it be evil. And when the disciples of our Lord Jesus Christ went to buy food in John chapter 4, and when they came back, they called the master, come, let us eat. He told them, I've eaten the food you don't know. And the disciples were confused. They said, hey, how come if you read from verse number 31 of John chapter 4, it says, in the meanwhile, his disciples prayed him, saying, Master, eat. But he said unto them, I have meat to eat, that ye knew not of. Therefore said the disciples one to another, had any man brought him up to eat? Jesus said unto them, my meat is to do the will of him that sent me, and to finish the work. So the same meat he was given to eat, that made him say that he is the living bread which came down from heaven, that if any man eat of this bread, he shall live forever, and the bread that is going to give is his flesh, which he give for the life of the world. When he said his meat is to do the will of him that sent him, and to finish it, that means our whole duty as men, our whole objective as men, is simply to make sure we live our lives in conformity with his will. But without the Holy Spirit to guide us, it will be impossible, because he said a man can receive nothing except it be given to him from above. So if it is not given to us, the ability is not invested in us, we'll not be able to do it. That is why they brought us the institution of baptism, so that the Holy Spirit will be invested in us. And with that Holy Spirit invested in us, we can do the impossible. And that was actually what made the disciples to succeed successfully when he told them, tarry ye in Jerusalem until I will bring you forth the power from on high. And when the power came unto them, according to Acts chapter 2, the record of their works is what we are bearing witness today, and laid the foundation of the greatest spiritual movement ever established on earth, which they could not comprehend the magnitude, and they called it Christianity. So that same authority, that same power, is what he has brought back now, because this is the fullness of time when everything is concluded. And at the conclusion of all things, all those who had labored for the glory of God, for the mission of Christ, for the manifestation of this kingdom, shall receive their glory and shall receive their blessings in the name of our Lord Jesus Christ.
1: Amen.
2: So when we come together and the message is being spread to everyone who is hearing the sound of our voice, it is an invitation, a clarion call. So when you hear his voice, harden not your heart. If you recall the story of Lazarus, and the rich young man. The story said that Lazarus was living at the gate, a beggar full of sores on his body. And they could not as much as allow him even to eat from the crumbs that fell from their table. Eventually, the man died. And when he died, he was buried, a nobody. There was no celebration. There was no fanfare about him. Eventually, the rich man also passed on, and he was taken into hell fire. And Lazarus was in Abraham's bosom. The scripture stated in Luke chapter number 16 from verse number 21, but I'll just start from verse 23. It said that in hell, he lifted up his eyes, being in torments, and seeth Abraham afar off, and Lazarus in his bosom. And he cried and said, Father Abraham, have mercy on me, and send Lazarus, that he may dip the tip of his finger in water and cool my tongue, for I am tormented in this flame. But Abraham said, Son, remember that thou in thy lifetime received thy good things, and likewise Lazarus evil things, but now he is comforted, and you are tormented. And beside all this, between us and you, there is a great gulf fixed, so that they which will pass from hence to you cannot, neither can they pass to us that would come from thence. Then he said, I pray thee therefore, Father, that thou wouldest send him to my father's house. For I have five brethren, that he may testify unto them, lest they also come into this place of torment. Abraham said unto him, they have Moses and the prophets, let them hear them. And he said, Nay, Father Abraham, But if one went unto them from the dead, they will repent. And he said unto him, if they hear not Moses and the prophets, neither would they be persuaded, though one rose from the dead. In the name of our Lord Jesus Christ.
1: Amen.
2: So what the Father is doing today to all humanity through these messages is to remind everyone to hear the clarion call and take note and remember that the hour written off is at hand. And in Revelation chapter 14, verse 6, it says, and I saw another angel fly in the midst of heaven, having the everlasting gospel to preach unto them that dwell on the earth, and to every nation and kindred and tongue and people, saying with a loud voice, fear God and give glory to him, for the hour of his judgment is come. And worship him that made heaven and earth and the sea and the fountains of waters. What is he letting us know? If you look at all that is written in the scriptures, all that is written in the books, in book of Matthew, Luke, and every scripture, particularly Matthew chapter number 24, that gives a very clear, definitive, situational report of what we are going to witness at the end of time. Say there will be wars and rumors of war. There will be famines and pestilences, earthquakes in diverse places. Nation will rise against nation, kingdom against kingdom. Said all these are the beginning of sorrows. It didn't say that it's going to be the end of the journey, but they are the beginning of sorrows. If you look in the world today, all that is happening is already taking place. There is war everywhere. Every day we're hearing of one calamity or the other. We're hearing of one crisis or the other. We're hearing of one nation rising against the nation. Mankind is producing weapons of mass destruction in the greatest magnitude. I'm boasting about it. Civilizations are being wiped off. Ethnic nationalities are decimated. Lands are caving in. Everything that had been the foundation of man is eroding. So because iniquity will abound, the love of many shall wax cold. That is already a given. Peace has been removed from the earth. If you read Revelation chapter 6 from 1 down, peace has been removed from the earth. And everything that made humanity to be what they used to be is no longer in vogue. A lot of people complain today that the world that they are witnessing today is not the world they used to know about. So everything, things have fallen apart. The center cannot hold anymore. All these things are messages from the divine to humanity. All these are signs that we are looking for to know. So when you see all these things, know that the appointed time is at hand. And all these signs that are manifesting is to let us know that the election hour has come. The selection of the faithful has come. That the prelude to the eternal judgment of the great white throne is already on course. And the grace of God, because he said it doesn't please God that man should perish. That is why in all situations he gave us an opportunity. And what is that opportunity? He has brought to us the critical truth. And what is that truth? The baptism. That we need to be admitted. We need to make ourselves available for him to use. But on our own, we cannot do it. We can only do it when we have the authority from above to do it. Because when we do not have that power to do it, when the authority is not given to us, we cannot function. But today he has brought to us the only thing that can insulate us from all the calamities of life. He said, repent and be baptized in the name of the Father and of the Son and of the Holy Spirit. That when we repent and we baptize in the name of the Father and of the Son and of the Holy Spirit, then shall we have the mark of the Lamb upon our foreheads. Because he said, hurt not the sea, nor the grass, nor every other thing, you know, except those who do not have the seal of the living God on their foreheads. And you cannot receive that seal of the living God through any other means, save through your baptism into the new kingdom of God. In the name of the Lord Jesus Christ.
1: Amen.
3: Amen.
2: So when we talk about this baptism and we talk about the call, do not be surprised that it was equally associated with judgment. Because Christ said it, for judgment came I into the world, that those who claim that they see might be made blind, and those who are blind might be made to see. Because what is our problem? When we understand, when our eyes are open to behold the glory of God, then we will be able to walk in the path of righteousness. So he came to give us the practicality of the mark of identification, which is the love. And he gave his own life in exchange to make sure that this love was completely executed. You know, that's why I said, for God so loved the world, he gave his begotten son to show us the practical demonstration of the qualification marks, which if any of us should apply it, if we should put it into effect, then shall we be fully identified with him. And that he has already demonstrated. He demonstrated it to his disciples. He demonstrated it to every humanity. And on the cross, with perfect commitment, he willingly, totally, and confidently gave his life and declared, he said, it is finished. When he said it is finished, that is to say, because our death, our righteousness have been swallowed by his holiness. Our filthiness has been washed away by his water and blood. Our condemnation has been reversed by his acceptance of us. And if we can walk the path he has walked, if we can follow the order he has followed, if we can obey him and then reach out our hands unto him, you know, he will set us free. He said, come to me, ye who labor and are heavy laden, and I will give you rest. Our Lord Jesus Christ came to show us the pathway unto eternity. That is why he became the first of many that are saved. He accepted the baptism of righteousness, and in accepting that baptism, he showed us the pathway to eternal redemption, that if we should follow his footsteps, we shall escape judgment. In the name of our Lord Jesus Christ.
1: Amen. Amen.
2: And if you, whoever refuses, because today the door is open, today the Lord is calling us, today he's giving us an opportunity to be able to belong to him. It is up to us now whether we will take upon us that which he has provided. And if we reach our hand to it, confess our wrongdoings, receive the baptism in the name of the Father, the Son, and the Holy Spirit, and I let the Spirit lead us and guide us, then shall we qualify. On that day of judgment, we shall have our names in the Lamb's Book of Life. And with our names in the Lamb's Book of Life, we shall not face the second death, which is the true judgment of God. And that will be the conclusion when even hell, Hades, Satan, Beelzebub, everything we call negativity and all evil works and all evil workers shall be brought to an end. Then that which is written, that death is swallowed up in victory. And the promise he gave in 1 Corinthians chapter 15 from verse 51, that with me, rather from verse 8, he said, I show you a mystery, that we shall not all sleep, but we shall all be changed. That in a moment, in a twinkling of an eye, that the mortal shall put on immortality, the unrighteous shall put on righteousness. You know? And that I say, when this corruptible shall have put on incorruption, and this mortal shall have put on immortality, then shall be brought to pass the saying that is written, death is swallowed up in victory. Say, O death, where is thy sting? O grave, where is thy victory? The sting of death is sin, and the strength of sin is the law. But thanks be to God, which giveth us the victory through our Lord Jesus Christ.
1: Amen.
2: In the name of our Lord Jesus Christ.
1: Amen.
2: So the judgment of God is for the unrighteous. The condemnation of the unrighteous is their wicked ways. He said, but when we walk in his path in obedience and receive his crown of life, then like Christ promised, said, I shall not drink from henceforth of this fruit of the vine with you until that day when I drink it new with you in my Father's kingdom. He has come to gather his elect, those who shall be qualified to drink of that fruit of the vine with him in the kingdom of God. And on that day, when the righteous shall be saved, when the righteous shall march into his presence, when the saints shall march unto the presence of the Lord, make sure you are there. Seek for any brotherhood of the cross and start better near you. Also, from this information that Brother Bera will give at the conclusion of this program, call on that number wherever you are in the world. There will be those who will guide you to where you will go and receive this seal of eternal life and eternal salvation. Once that one is accomplished, you're guaranteed a place in your Father's kingdom, so that you shall not perish with the perishing, but shall have life and have it abundantly. Until we come our way next week, may the eternal peace and blessings of our Lord and our God abide with all the children of righteousness. In the name of our Lord Jesus Christ.
0: Amen.
1: Amen.
2: In the blood of our Lord Jesus Christ.
0: Amen.
1: Amen.
2: Now and forevermore.
0: Amen.
1: Amen.
2: Thank you, Father.
0: Thank you, Father. Amen.

father, leader, Olumba, Olumba, Ogun. Only the level and a heavy level. He will never disappoint you. He will never forsake you. He will conquer for you. He will answer your prayers. The Father will be on your side.

Father and God. 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He will always be for you. He will never forsake, and forever He will guide you. Brethren, the kingdom of God, the brotherhood of the cross and star is calling you. Do not delay, for the time is very short.

0: The supreme commander of authorities, the philosopher of the inner shrine, Marshall.
1: Amen. 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
0: Thou, O home of creation, we hail thee, the ruler with an iron rod.

0: 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We are located at 11386 Broad Street Avenue, Detroit, Michigan. Our service time starts at 10 a.m. every Sunday. May peace of the Most High God be and abide with you in the name of our Lord Jesus Christ. Amen. We look forward to hearing from you. Thank you, Father.
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3: In 1979, this young man left me, went away, sang it with another group. But oh, won't God make a way for you? 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

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Come here, Paul. Come here, Paul. Oh, Paul. Oh, Paul. 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

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He said, but I got something I want you to do. 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

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See, the truth of the matter is that

He's not fake, phony, and fickle like folk. But he'll be right by your side. And I simply can't let somebody know that because you are a believer, you're not fighting for the victory. I wish I had a win. But you're fighting from the victory. We just want to let you know that wherever you're going, that you've already won. I'm reminded in the Bible of 2 Chronicles chapter 20, where the Bible says that Jehoshaphat was coming up a great army. And Jehoshaphat turned his face to the Lord. I need to stop there and tell somebody, don't worry how big the army is in front of you. Don't

Sometimes I get desperate and I say like this. I say, Lord, fix it for me. Anybody know that only God can do it? Oh, fix it for me.